0: more than double the forecast. It attracted more than 73,000 attendees, including almost 17,000 domestically and almost 4,000 internationally. Christchurch NZ's Anne Newman says it's an amazing reflection of where Christchurch is at.
1: The success is a culmination of years of city planning following the earthquake, but also looking at major events and how we can activate the city. And it's just fantastic to see that come alive.
0: A warmer than usual winter is delaying Cadrona Alpine Resort's start to the ski season. It's had to push opening weekend back to June 20, a week later than planned. Other ski fields across the south have also been held up, including Mount Hutt. Cadrona Chief Mountain Officer Laura Headley says it's not unusual for the season to start later than expected.
2: It's pretty hard to predict the weather. Sometimes we can have pretty much everything open and sometimes we have a smaller offering, but this year winter just slipped in a little bit for us.
0: And the coolest spot in Christchurch this winter could well be right in the middle of Cathedral Square. Paradise Events has announced it will operate a temporary 430-square-metre ice rink for a month from June 27. Managing Director Chris Blong says the rink will draw locals and visitors into the city centre, boosting foot traffic and supporting nearby businesses. The announcement comes weeks after City Councillor Aaron Kewen floated the idea of a permanent winter ice rink to help revitalise Cathedral Square. That's News Talk ZB News with Fisher Funds, New Zealand's most trusted KiwiSaver provider.
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4: To News Talk ZB Sports. Good afternoon. Former Black Caps test opener Mark Richardson hopes we haven't seen the last of Ben Stokes in international cricket. Stokes' future as skipper and even as a player full stop are under a cloud as a review into a nightclub incident involving him and fellow English cricketer Gus Atkinson continues. Speculation is mounting that Stokes may stand down, but Richardson says that would be a sad way for his career to end.
5: He doesn't deserve to go out this way, but clearly there's a problem there, and maybe time out of the public eye is the best way to deal with it. But I don't know, that's just speculation, but it would be a genuine shame to see the back of him.
4: Outspoken Hurricanes co-owner Malcolm Gillies believes he's triggered important discussions around Super Rugby Pacific's future. In April, on Newstalk ZB's Rugby Direct podcast, Gillies suggested the competition could die without fundamental changes, including a privatised competition structure. He's given an update with Nick Mills on Wellington Mornings.
6: Things are moving. I think what we have realised since then is there is a movement, that change has to happen, it's inevitable, and probably we just sped it up a little bit.
4: Super Rugby coverage with Habit Health Physio booked today and stay in the game. And Tall Blacks basketball coach Judd Flavel has recalled guard Ty Webster for next month's World Cup qualifiers against the Philippines and Guam in Auckland. Webster last represented New Zealand at the 2019 World Cup. Shay Illy also returns for the first time in a year. Canterbury Rams forward Walter Brown has missed out. Club teammate Taylor Britt has made the cut and has a chance to bring up 50 Tall Blacks appearances if he features in both games. I'm Nick Bewley. That's Newstalk ZB News and Sport to 12:05. Matt Heath and Tyler Adams are next.
3: Weather with Smartgrass. Whatever the weather brings, your lawn still looks incredible.
0: Plenty of sunshine out there and that cloud mostly clearing to fine. Light winds as we make our way to that high of 14 degrees. The overnight expected low is 1. Tomorrow, Thursday, looks mainly fine, but there will be a frosty start. Cloud developing about Banks Peninsula early in the day and spreading to the city by afternoon. Light winds with northwesterlies developing by nighttime. The high only 12 degrees with 0 overnight. Then Friday's looking partly cloudy. We could also see a shower in the morning. Westerlies dying out by afternoon and 12 degrees. Right now in the city, it's actually approaching 15 degrees on Newstalk ZB.
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7: 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Now we've got a moderate patch there on Main South Road between Pound and Horsewood Junction. It is all due to roadworks. Rusley at Yaldhurst again at Pier, slow from time to time again. Graham's at Memorial Avenue and Brougham Street. You're going to hit traffic from Spencer. Everything from the warehouse delivered to your house with DoorDash. That's a great call. Time saver traffic.
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6: Field Days gets underway at Mystery Creek today for its 58th year. 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
8: 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It is 14 past 12.
5: The Hour. Politics.
8: And a very big g'day to our senior political reporter, Azaria Howe. G'day, Azaria.
9: G'day. Great to be with you guys.
8: So we're going to be talking about this after 1 o'clock, but the Labour Party has a policy that has been announced.
9: Labour Party policy is here. The Labour Party has announced if it's successful at the election and can form a government, it would cap weekly public transport fares across the country. Weekly fares for most buses and trains will be capped at $20 a week in Auckland, Wellington and Christchurch, $10 anywhere else. Labour leader Chris Hipkins says the policy would cost about $65 million a year. It would be funded from the National Land Transport Fund, and he describes this as a major cost of living commitment designed to put money back into the pockets of commuters, students and families.
10: Public transport fare caps will allow them to keep more of their own money so that they can actually make more progress.
9: And transport spokesperson Tangi Utsukere is also confident that the transport network can accommodate an uptick in users.
11: If this leads to an increase in patronage, well and above that, then that's a good thing. It shows that the policy is working and that we're encouraging, incentivising people to use public transport, which has wider benefits, of course, for the rest of the roading network.
9: Labor's also confirmed this will apply to not all buses and trains and also ferries. It does make sense that the intercity buses are off the cards for this policy. Labor estimates this would save commuters on average about $25 a week or $12,000 a year. $1,200 a year, sorry. Oof. That was my math.
8: $12,000 would be nice.
9: No, wouldn't that be good? But then who's spending 12 grand a year on buses? 1,200, I'm very sorry for that. Also, Labour maybe made a mistake holding that presser at a train station. Have a listen to how it went down.
10: I think Richard Chambers should... I'll let the train go past, shall I?
12: Jeez, get some CRC on those tracks.
10: That one was breaking a lot.
9: So the train cut off Chris Hipkins a couple of times there. I mean, maybe you could hold it at a train station in Wellington because the trains are not going there. Yeah. So, you know, that's just an idea for the Labour Party. The party, though, says this is affordable. It says it can deliver it quickly and also a promise of more policy to come.
10: Yes, there's more cost of living relief on the way.
9: So Chris Hipkins says this is part of a wider cost of living package. Looking forward to seeing what else is announced.
12: Well, he says it it's going to save commuters $1,200 a year. Not all commuters, only commuters that take buses.
8: That's right.
12: And the odd train.
8: Yeah, the money's got to come from somewhere.
12: So whenever they say that there's, you know, we're going to do this, it's going to make things better, what it does is $65 million that of taxpayers' money that you're moving from one area to another, and it's to absolute no

0: more important things.
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6: 28 to 12, just before we get to the headlines, there's plenty of feedback coming through on 9292.
7: Yes, that's right. First on the stapler. That's the staplers that have gone missing. The key issue for Kiwis right now,
6: the staplers that have been stolen
7: around News Talk ZB and have ended up all being hoarded in a secret cupboard in Kerry's studio. Matt, it's three people who have stolen it. The ghost of Paul Holmes, Mikey Havoc and Newsboy. Thanks, well, Dino, but...
6: Mikey Havoc is still with us.
7: Yeah, so is Newsboy.
6: Yeah, Jeremy, he's around.
7: I saw him on Seven Sharp the other night.
6: Yep, he's alive and kicking. And I don't know if Paul Holmes would do that. Sir Paul Holmes.
7: Well, Sir Paul Holmes was never in this building. Sir Paul Holmes broadcast that out of Cook Street.
6: That's right.
7: So these are the new buildings. So the ghost of Paul Holmes is unlikely to have travelled in the shift just to be moving staplers around.
6: No, yeah.
7: So I don't think it's either Paul Holmes, Mikey Havoc or Newsboy that are doing it, but thank you for your texts. This text has said the transport cap, this is Labor's new policy of capping public transport fees to $20 a week. The transport cap is crazy, means test it. I can afford it. Save the dollars for the people that actually need it. Yeah, I mean, there's lots of highly paid individuals that catch buses because they've been DIY'd and they're not allowed to drive their car anymore.
6: Yep, couple out there. Yep, couple of well-known ones.
7: Yeah. This texter, however, says, I don't vote Labour, but I like the sound of this policy. Kiwis are struggling and need some relief. P.S. I don't use public transport. Okay, Martin, good on you.
6: Good text. Keep those coming through, 9292, and we're going to be discussing that after 1 o'clock and taking your thoughts on that on 0800 80 10 80. Right, it is bang on, 12:30, headlines with Raylene coming up.
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13: With Your Ride, New Zealand's number one taxi app, download Your Ride today. Labor's promising to cap public transport fares at $20 a week in Auckland, Wellington and Christchurch and $10 everywhere else. Chris Hipkins says it can be paid for from the National Land Transport Fund, costing about $65 million a year. Hipkins claims a police commissioner may not be following good employment process by publicly criticising a senior police officer who's standing for Labour. The US has launched fresh strikes on Iran, which has responded with force after

0: buggers with a mate and fall into a ditch. We've all been there, Chance. There's no shame in it, mate. You know?
1: No alcohol involved, though, I don't think.
2: Are you sure that's time? Not a albino giraffe? That horse has got a really long neck.
1: Well, he had to crane himself quite high to actually. And she said he does have a fascination for machinery, so he's actually craning his head up over the edge of the mud to see what's going on. No. Gives the bucket a wee bit of a lick and a nudge, and it's like he knew. He absolutely knew what was happening, and that he had to keep calm.
2: It's awesome footage. Go to thecountry.co.nz. Wow.
0: Yeah, what a great story.
2: Yeah.
1: Outstanding,
0: Jess.
2: And so sort of sprightly. When he finally gets out.
0: Yeah.
2: Because he sort of just gets up and gets on with it.
0: Shakes it off.
2: Yep. All right.
0: Life goes on. Yeah. Great name for him as well. Chance as well. That's very apt. Yeah.
1: Yeah. Absolutely.
0: Jess, great story. Thank you very much. Go check it out. Country.co.nz. But you have a great afternoon and we'll see you back here tomorrow.
1: Sounds good. See you, team.
0: That is Jess Davidson for thecountry.co.nz. In studio next, Liam, Dan, and New Zealand house prices are on track for the longest downturn in modern history. He'll tell us more about that next. It's 22 to 1.
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0: News Talk ZB, it is 18 to 1, and in studio is Liam Dan, a New Zealand Herald Business Editor at Large. G'day, Liam.
5: Hey, guys.
0: So New Zealand house prices are on track for the longest downturn in modern history.
5: Yeah, I better explain that.
0: Sounds terrifying.
5: Yeah, that's what I'm here for, I guess. Niche topic, obviously, but the Herald, you know, something about house prices, why not? The yeah, if you look back over the long term graph, and I've got it in the article there for inflation adjusted house prices. So that's the real value of a dollar, you know, on your house price.
0: Yep.
5: You'll see the biggest slump we had was late 74, 75 through to about 1980.
0: Right.
5: And

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8: News Talk ZB, it is 11 to 1. And in studio, Darcy Watergrave. How you doing, mate?
9: I'm doing particularly well, gentlemen. Yourselves?
8: Yeah, very well.
10: Amazing.
9: Fantastic.
10: And the White Ferns are doing well as well. They win T20 World Cup warm-up against South Africa.
9: Yeah, South Africa's in there, clear and present danger, without a doubt. The women managed to do it. Two balls and by five wickets. 183 for five, the South Africans scored. And that was chased down. Surprise, surprise, the top scorer was Mealy Kerr. And her sister Jess Kerr did very well with the ball as well. Sophie Devine with an effort there too. So they managed to get it with a couple of balls to go, which is great. Of course, the T20 Women's World Cup, of which they are the defending champions.
10: Amazingly.
9: That starts in a couple of days' time, and their first game is on Sunday. It's up against the West Indies, and they play Sri Lanka, Ireland, Scotland, and England. Two groups. The top two teams in each group qualify for semi-finals and a final. How simple is that?
8: That's the way to do it.
9: I know. It's brilliant. So they're on it, they're up, and they're running. And this super, super exciting for that defence.
8: Brilliant. More details have come out of this English cricketing drinking session.
9: I was quite fascinated by some of these details because there's been a long hit list. They went here, they went there, they did this, they did that. So maybe paparazzi's been following them around. Maybe because we're all in an environment now where everybody knows where everybody goes because we're all being observed by cameras everywhere they know.
10: Especially over there.
9: Yeah. So apparently no other cricketers except Stokes and Atkinson broke the curfew that Stokes helped put in place along with McGough. Duh. But they've found the bloke they reckon they was in the brawl with. He was a Samoan international by the name of Ova, 21-year-old, Tatua Ova. 195 centimetres and 124 kgs. I don't think it's a good idea to get twitched out with anyone that large. What the details are, not entirely sure, but that is the issue. But what got me about this is that they converged on the White Horse Pub in Parsons Green before they departed to Chelsea, where it got a bit troubled. Why does that interest me? Because the White Horse on Parsons Green, I worked there when I first moved to England on my OE. Oh. In fact, I was sacked from there twice.
8: Did you have a few fracas yourself, did you, Darcy?
9: I didn't really take the Sloan Rangers. Sloan Pony, I think it's called the Sloaney Pony, that place is called. I didn't really like their attitude, and I let them know, and I got removed. And then they invited me back because some of the other staff said, you can't sack him, we're going to leave too, he's too good. Got me back, and within, I don't know, 6 weeks, I backed my own. Right, that's it, out. You know, I figured that I'm leaving, so I walked out.
8: Well, fair enough.

0: Well, after 3 o'clock on the show, we'll be talking about whether you care what players get up to after hours.
1: Yeah.
2: It's going to the media care, so by proxy, you care.
0: Because I don't care.
2: You don't care?
0: No. Nah.
2: Do you read the articles?
0: Yeah.
2: Or you care?
0: I like it.
1: Let them live it up. You've had a win. You
0: boys will be boys.
1: Yeah.
2: Hey,
1: that's got to be a great chat.
2: With a sad face come up to my
0: work plate. Hard, play hard.
2: Live it up.
1: Ooh, Darcy, thank you very much. We got to go. That is Darcy Watergrave, Sports Talk host. And we are going to be talking about that after 3 o'clock. What do you reckon about athletes after they've had a win going out and celebrating? That is coming up after 3 o'clock right
0: and
1: now.
0: And punching though. People.
1: And punching people. Yeah, yeah. Or taking a few hits as well. 7-1.
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1: News Talk ZB coming up after 1 o'clock. We've got an announcement from the Labour Party. So that announcement is capping public transport at about $20 a week in Auckland, Wellington, Christchurch, and $10 for everywhere else.
0: What do you reckon? It's their big announcement, their first big announcement after the budget. Do you like it? Do you hate it?
1: Yep. Does this fizz you up? Is it going to make a difference to your life? Or do you think it's a bit lackluster? Tell us. 0800 80 10 80 is that number to call, and 9292 is the text. New sport and weather coming up. And just a reminder, Gareth Abdenor, our employment law expert, will be with us after 3:30. He only joins us once a month. So this is your opportunity if you've got an issue in your workplace, you've got an issue with your workers, he is the man to speak to. And he gives you great advice, absolutely free. So that is coming up after 3:30. Thank you very much for giving us a listen this afternoon. You are listening to Matt and Tyler. You stay right here. News coming up, and we'll be back after that.

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11: It's 1 o'clock. I'm Wendy Petrie. Labour's leader says hundreds of thousands of New Zealanders will benefit from the party's new public transport policy. Labour's pledging to cap weekly bus and train fares at $20 in Auckland, Wellington and Christchurch and $10 everywhere else. Every trip above the cap would be free. Chris Hipkins says commuters would benefit in a range of scenarios.
12: Those who are living further afield will obviously experience the biggest benefits if they're commuting a long way to get into town each day.
11: The Chief Ombudsman investigating the Prime Minister's office around a staffer receiving lobbying documents from Fonterra on his personal email. It related to changing climate legislation. It wasn't released when a climate campaigner requested it under the Official Information Act, and the Ombudsman reviewing the office handling of their request. Its presence was revealed in the High Court and confirmed by Fonterra. Internal Affairs will also review the former staffer's IT account. The Greens say companies have no incentive to secure data better, leading to failures like the Manage My Health hack. Co-leader Murrima Davidson says if in government, the party will give the Privacy Commissioner the ability to fine corporates up to $10 million for serious privacy breaches. Davidson says breaches are on the rise, with stronger penalties needed to ensure companies keep our data safe.
13: $500,000 for breaches by individuals, that's $10 million for corporations, or three times the value of any commercial gain arising from that breach.
11: The government's announced a boost for the rural sector as major event Field Days kicks off. It's committing $59 million towards investment in six commercial projects. Here's senior political reporter Azaria Howell.
14: Investment covers dairy, farming, horticulture, forestry and whenua Māori, with the sector chipping into a total $145 million spend. It'll go into new technology for forestry and climate-friendly farming, and a project boosting Māori landowners' understanding of their farming systems. It's also backing greater land use flexibility, aiming to lift productivity and cut red tape.
11: The family of a Christchurch 81-year-old found after missing 5 days says they're hugging her tighter today.

0: tenants once I've got there to get to where I need to go. So we're talking an hour and a half, hour and hour 45, when in fact, if I drive there, it takes me 45 minutes.
1: Mm. Yeah. Well, I mean, that's one of the reasons why 85% of New Zealanders travel to work by car, van or truck, and only 6.3% use public transport.
2: That's right, yeah.
1: Because it's too much of a pain in the ass for most people. Hey, this is interesting, Tex. $6 billion for the City Rail Link. How many Ubers would that be at $20 a ride? Probably 300 million? I don't know. I'll just have to work out the math on that.
2: Yeah.
1: So 300 million Uber rides could have been paid for by the amount they spend on the City Rail Link.
3: And what's the population of Auckland? I mean, is that pretty much Uber for life? That's generational Uber. That's not just for life. That's for your grandkids as well.
1: Well, are we not thinking outside the bus, train, and ferry in terms of public transport? What about just armies of cars driving around taking people everywhere?
2: Mm-hmm.
3: What do you say to that? 0800 80 10 80. And is Colin right? Do we need to solve our public transport convenience and actually get some routes that work before we pump in money into subsidising? We'll take a quick break, and when we come back, we'll have a chat to Peter, who wants to question where the heck are they getting their numbers from. That's coming up. It's 24 past one.
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10: Hear yourself think. It's the Mike Hosking Breakfast.
11: The government has decided to push ahead with the LNG import terminal, but it has scrapped the plans for the levy on the power bills. Andrew Eagles is Smart Energy Alliance's spokesperson. Why aren't you convinced by this terminal?
12: There's an underestimation of the massive rollout that renewables have played in the last couple of years. So I can see the concern, because 2024 was concerning with the very high electricity prices because we had a shortage of generation. So we don't need a really expensive old technology to be brought in. We've got other solutions at play.
10: Heather Duplessy-Allen on the Mike Hosking Breakfast. Back tomorrow at 6 a.m. with Bailey's Real Estate on News Talk ZB.
3: 27 past one, so Labour is promising to cap public transport costs to $20 a week in big cities and $10 a week for all other areas by July next year if they get elected. Do you like the sound of that? 0800 80 10 80.
1: The Texas says shut up. It's win-win. More people get to work to pay taxes, less cars on the road stopping people getting to work. $65 million is nothing to get all those people to work. But it's $65 million on top of, as I keep saying, the 67% that we, in Auckland, public transport's already subsidised 67%. So it's on top of that subsidy.
3: Yeah. That's right. Yeah. And I can see people would be upset by something that's already getting a hand up and not getting a hand up if you don't use public transport.
1: Hi, guys. Labour could make public transport free. It wouldn't increase how many people use it, especially in Auckland. You can't pick up your kids from school.

0: and go to sports games on a bus.
1: Mm.
0: Peter, welcome to the show.
2: Yeah, how you doing there?
1: Not too bad. Yeah. What's your thoughts?
2: The numbers, $650 or $65 million a year, okay?
1: Mm. Yep.
2: That's $1.25 million a week.
1: Right.
2: Which is around about $180,000 a day.
1: Okay.
2: Now, an average public transport trip, I mean, I'm down in Wellington. Train from Petone to Wellington, it's just over $5. Let's just work on a cost of $5 per trip.
1: Mm-hmm.
2: Okay. So if you take that $180,000 per day divided by $5, that gives you around about $17,500 return trips per day nationwide. In Auckland alone, they reckon between 200,000 and 240,000 people use that transport network per day. $65 million ain't going to do bugger all to that. I mean, just to put it in perspective, Brisbane, they cap fares at 50 cents a day, or 50 cents a trip.
1: Mm.
2: That costs the Queensland government $250 million. So I don't know where they got $65 million from. It's a back-of-an-envelope calculation. Doesn't take into account that there may not be the capacity to actually take the increased traffic that might result as a it's just a number they've pulled out of their backside. It's Kiwi build all over again.
0: If it did add up, you know, would you genuinely support the idea of spending more on public transport? You know, is that something that you would support?
2: Well, I mean, I think Wellington's actually probably pretty well serviced by public transport at the moment when it's not, you know, running off the rails and driving into concrete blocks. So, you know, from that point of view, yeah, you know, you can probably think, yeah, that would work. It's just that it's the time. I mean, you know, it's going to take my 40 minutes of commuting a day to 2.5 hours if I take public transport. And I think my time is more precious than that.
1: Mm.
0: Yeah, I mean, that is the problem for huge amounts of New Zealanders. It's just not even practical, whether you wanted to or not. If you could be the biggest public transport zealot, and you see that by the amount of people that drive to Auckland Transport and park down
1: yes,
0: there. If you're the biggest zealot, you still can't. You just can't. It's just not practical to use it for most of us in Auckland.
2: In Queensland, the Green Party in Queensland is looking to make public transport free for everybody. They've budgeted that at $7 billion. So again, where on earth does Labor get their $65 million budget and think that's going to work for this country of 5 million people?
1: It's a fair question, Peter, and I can tell you they haven't released their full numbers there, and a lot of people will be asking for that. Give us the breakdown and how you worked it out and what were the numbers that you calculated to get to that $65 million mark. That is not in the detail of the policy so far.
0: And a lot of people asking where the funding would come from. Funding will come from the National Land Transport Fund.
1: Mm.
0: So the idea is that they're going to move that away from roading.
1: Yep. Road maintenance, potholes, potentially new roads. So what do you say? 0800 80 1080 is the number to call. Headlines with Wendy coming up. It is 29 to 2.
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0: Yeah, it just smacks of kind of vote buying to me. I also agree with your previous caller. I can't see how they're capping this out at $65 million. It just makes no sense. I've read some of their logic, but I think it would, you know, you're going to get people that are abusing the system and you know, buying, you know, monthly passes and stuff, whereas previously they might not travel into the city and that sort of thing. So, yeah, I think it's performative and a vote grabber for people that want something for nothing.
1: Do you think it will get more people into public transport and such, clear up the roads, so there'd be some productivity gain and less cars and less time on a commute, Graham?
0: Yeah, possibly. I think it will also encourage users to use, or current public users to use it more often, because they won't obviously be worried about, you know, how many trips I can take in a week and stuff like that. So I guess, you know, there are some benefits outside of just the obvious ones. I don't think it's going to be a major influence on reduced road travel. I think, you know, price of fuel and probably congestion charging when they bring that in will have much more of an impact on public transport usage than this policy ever would. But, you know, wait and see, I guess.
2: Graham, thanks for your thoughts. So do you agree with Graham? This policy, is it lacklustre? And when you look at what Chris Hipkins, the Labour leader, said heading into the election, that it's about jobs, homes and health, does this fit into that sort of policy thinking?
1: 4 years earning hundreds of $1,000 a week in opposition, and this is the vote-changing policy Labour comes up with. And how can Labour make any announcement until their coalition partners have their say? Well, I mean, I read this interesting article about MMP today. And that is the interesting thing of elections under MMP.
2: Yep.
1: So, you know, parties can make all the policy announcements they like, but then they always have to get out of jail of saying that our coalition partners didn't want to do it.
2: Yeah, couldn't get it across the line in negotiation.
1: Having said that, Labour's coalition partners are only really potentially the Greens and Te Pāti Māori, and I imagine they'd be all in on free public transport, wouldn't they?
2: Yep, they do like public transport. What do you say, though? 0800 80 1080 is that number to call. It is 20 to 2. Back very shortly.
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0: and for leaving their cars at home.
1: Mm.
0: So it's a little bit like the three free doctor visits. I don't want three free doctor visits each year. I probably do one. I do one doctor's visit each year. Okay, mandatory. But again, it's another one of spraying money around for things that we don't really need.
1: Mm.
0: I think so. That's just my thoughts on it.
1: No, good on you, Peter. And a lot of people would agree with you. I mean, what do you want to see from Labor? Maybe that's a funny question to ask if you're not a fan of them. But is it the fact that this is, as you say, it appears to be taking money, taxpayer money from one place and putting it into something, you know, something that already gets a lot of subsidy? Would you prefer to see announcements on growth or actually targeting moving New Zealand forward rather than just shifting the deck chairs?
0: Exactly. Exactly, Tyler. That's exactly where I'd like to see them coming from. What are they going to do to improve New Zealand as a whole and to stabilise our economy and to make things better and make the country grow?
1: Mm.
0: That's what I'm not seeing from them. All I'm seeing from them is spray a bit of money here, spray a bit of money there, we'll get a few voters. But that's not going to... Having lower train fares is not going to enhance the company's economic situation.
2: Do you think it'll get Labor? Do you think it'll get Labor votes, though, Peter?
0: Well, there are people out there who will vote for them for that particular reason, and I mean that's just the way it is. Unfortunately, people see the lollipop and that's all they see. They don't see what's behind the lollipop. Okay, that's what the issues are. If you go and take that lollipop, and what you're going to miss out on by taking that lollipop.
2: Yeah, well said. Lollipop.
1: Yeah, nice. We all love lollipops. Wow. Unless it's Labour policy and you can see behind the lollipop.
2: It's all these people texting in saying it just helps poor people. What about my mate that a few years ago got a drunken charge and couldn't drive his car to work anymore?
1: Mm.
2: Very rich man. And he was on the loser cruiser, as he called it.
1: I bet this would have been good for him. This would have been great for him.
2: In a suit and tie in his briefcase.
1: Yeah.
2: I mean, the idea that only...
1: There's a lot of business people that use buses and trains. See them all the time.
2: What about Wellington?
1: Yeah.
2: So many people that aren't poor use public transport. The idea that the only people on public transport are the destitute is not played out.
1: Yeah.
2: You know. A lot of school kids come from wealthy families.
1: That's right, yeah.
2: Yeah. I tell you one thing that they need to do, and I keep going on about this, is allow more kids onto the school buses, on the buses after school.
1: You want them squeezed in.
2: Squeeze it in like they do in Japan.
1: Mm-hmm.
2: Have people that push them on. They've changed the rules now. They hardly have anyone on a bus, and these buses keep coming through, and then they go off and say they're full, but there's heaps of room on them.
1: Not everybody needs a seat. Yeah, what do you say? 0800 80 1080 is that number to call. It is 922.
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0: 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Robin, and I prefer to fly business class and make my own dinner.
1: Now, Robin, speaking of making your own dinner, what is the fastest you can throw together a good quality dinner?
0: I can have a lamb chop. A frozen lamb chop. I will possibly put that on the bench to thaw out a couple of hours previous to before I've done the school run, what I'm doing now. I have roasted a whole pumpkin and then chopped it up into pieces and put it in the freezer.
1: Wow.
0: And I will have...
1: Yuck.
0: So, no, you have roast pumpkin cubed. So then you'll have a roast chop. Roast pumpkin, roast potato, all in the air fryer, and maybe some greens, a spit of salad or whatever in 15 minutes.
1: Boom.
2: There you go. Not bad. Love a lamb chop.
1: But what that is, Robin, that's preparation. You're thinking in advance, aren't you? Mm.
0: Well, yeah, I've just got a freezer full of food that I just pull out and go, what do I want tonight? You know, out of the old veggie garden.
1: Old school.
0: Old school. Definitely old school, but I fly business class. I don't fly cattle class, you see, because I save my pennies.
1: There you go.
2: Good on you.
1: Pumpkin and chops for dinner, business class on the holidays.
2: Robin's living it up.
3: That's how it works.
2: Good on you, Robin. Thank you very much.
1: Hey, boys, we got McDonald's Uber to our house by mistake. The only reason I knew it is our dog came from around the side of the house, his face covered in McDonald's special sauce for his trouble. He banged through two Big Macs and one side of chips. Yeah. Cheers.
2: Yep. What a good boy. What a good boy.
1: This texter says, the fastest, most enjoyable fallback is eggs on toast. Mm. You can't go wrong with eggs on toast.
2: Tried and true.
1: I mean, if you've got a family, like if I've got my two kids and Tracy, and I served up eggs on toast for dinner, I reckon I'm going to get some pushback.
2: Stuff them. Stuff them. That's good, Tucker. There's nothing wrong with eggs. 0800 80 1080 is the number to call, and 9292 is the text. Keep them coming through.
1: Kitty says, hi, Matt and Tyler. It's a sad indictment on today's society that people can't be bothered to plan, shop, and produce a meal. We leave home before 6 and home about 5. We live out of town, so I can't be bothered meal is sardines on toast. Still healthy. Wall-E, here we come. Cheers, Kitty. Yeah, that's right. We are turning into those Wall-E creatures that are just wheeled around on the sort of recliners in the spaceship, aren't we?
2: Yeah, it's a great analogy.
1: Too fat to stand up, and you roll off the recliner and you have to be pushed back on by robots. That's what's coming, isn't it?
2: We're pretty close to that point. What do you say, though? 0800 80 1080. Have we reached peak laziness with the fact that Uber Eats revenue is up 23% in New Zealand? It is 18-3.
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0: But what I'm saying is, you know, when you cook a family meal, when there's leftovers, put some of that in the freezer.
1: Good point, Anita. Passion.
2: Yeah, I love it.
1: Now, can I just say there's a text that's come through. Compasta didn't get the credit it was due. Well done, Matt. I heard it. I thought it was pretty good, mate. It was a good one-liner. Compasta. It's very quick.
2: Do you know what my favourite Italian meal is?
1: Oh, here we go. Here we go. What, Matt?
2: You're not going to like this.
1: Tell me.
2: And it's Wadi spaghetti on toast. And the Italians don't respect that.
1: They certainly don't. They certainly don't.
2: In fact, there's even an Italian restaurant in, I think I've talked about this on the show before, in Mount Eden called Pasta Cure.
1: Mm-hmm.
2: And on the front of their menu, it says spaghetti bolognese is not an Italian dish.
1: Right.
2: So they say that spag bol's not a dish.
1: Yeah, they're strict on that.
2: And so I, for an article I wrote for The Herald, I took in spaghetti on toast to see what they thought of that. And they could not believe that exists.
1: They were not happy?
2: No, they were not happy with spaghetti on toast.
1: That's Italians for you.
2: They were like, why is it on toast? Like, it's bad enough you've got canned spaghetti.
1: It's a good point.
2: But why are you then having it on toast?
1: Disrespectful to our whole country.
2: I should take in the spaghetti and sausages.
1: Yeah. All right, we're going to play some messages. 0800 80 1080 is the number to call. It's 10 to 3. When we come back, we have a chat to Missy, and she's going to give us some tips on how to eat really quickly. That is next. It's 10 to 3.
2: To eat really quickly?
1: Yeah.
2: Or cook really quickly?
1: I don't know. We'll find out together.
2: Speed eating.
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1: 7 to 3, have we lost the ability to cook at home with so many people using Uber Eats?
2: Afternoon, boys. Between food deliveries, takeaways, entertainment subscriptions, overseas holidays, we don't have a cost of living crisis, we have a cost of spending crisis. And this texter says, I love Uber Eats, I've never used it, but my neighbours do frequently, and when they get the wrong address, I get a free meal. I woke up to McDonald's that was delivered at 3 o'clock in the morning on a Sunday. I found it at 7 and microwaved it for breakfast. All good. Okay,
1: good stuff. Good on you, Josh.
2: Good stuff, Josh.
1: Hey, Missy.
2: Missy, welcome to the show.
12: Hi. Hey, guys, how are you?
1: Very good. Keen on your thoughts.
12: Oh, right. Well, yes, we are lazy. We're ridiculously lazy when it comes to eating and food. But that's okay. You know, on the occasion, Uber Eats is all good. I do that every now and then.

0: in. Mm-hmm. But you need something quick, right?
1: Yep.
0: Yep. So a pressure cooker. We got given a pressure cooker because my stepdaughter was heading overseas. And we actually have to force ourselves to stop using it during the week because it's really handy. It's so good. Have you guys tried one?
1: I haven't, no. I've thought about it. We've got the old, the long cooker situation, you know, the slow cooker. But what do you put on the pressure cooker?
0: You can have corn silver side done
2: silver side.
1: Oh, my God.
0: Yeah, with some potatoes and carrots and that sort of stuff. And it'll be done in about 30 minutes.
1: Whew. That's pretty quick.
0: Yeah.
2: Is that enough for a silver side, 30 minutes? Because don't you want to cook the living bejesus out of a silver side?
0: Yeah, but it's a pressure cooker, hun. So it
2: does. Oh, right. Yeah, good call.
0: It does it. It's absolutely incredible.
1: Could you put a whole chook in there?
0: Yes.
1: How long does it take to cook a whole chook?
0: That's probably be about 30 minutes as well.
1: So 30 minutes for a whole chook? Jeez, that is...
0: Yeah, between 30 and 40 minutes is kind of your sweet spot, maybe about 40 minutes. And we even put really super cheap cuts of meat in there, just any old thing. Chop it up with, you know, some spices or whatever you like in there and a few veg and away you go.
2: Silverside, corned beef silverside is pretty cheap, isn't it? You're paying
0: more. And if you've got a family of four or more, it actually goes quite a long way.
2: And great for sandwiches.
1: Yeah.
0: Yeah.
1: Grandparents loved it. So I haven't had it for ages.
0: Oh, is it delicious?
1: Yeah, it is.
0: I know, classic. Mm. And you've got to make the mustard sauce, right?
2: Yeah, absolutely.
0: Mm. It has to be homemade. Edmund's recipe, I recommend.
1: Good on you, Missy. So the pressure cooker for the win. I mean, smashing out some silver side in half an hour. That's good going.
2: Gina, welcome to the show. You're a fan of Uber Eats.
3: Yes, I am. I just thought I'd ring up and give a counterpoint to all the killjoys that are going.
2: Good on you.
3: You have to have fish on bread. Where's the joy in that?
1: Mm.
3: I just feel
1: you're
3: like
1: talking about tuna.
3: Yeah.
2: Fish on potato.
3: The enjoyment of life.
2: So what kind of stuff do you get from Uber Eats, Gina, that brings you joy?
3: I get whatever I feel like. But I mean, not all the time, but if I'm going through a really busy period of life, rather than having fish on bread and just feeling miserable about it, which I would, I'll just get like a really nice, nutritious meal delivered. Like, I understand if you're a big family or even a small family, but if it's just you or a couple of you, then I just think, don't give yourself a hard time. Like, get a nice meal and don't beat yourself up about leakage and this and that.
2: Good on you, Gina.
1: It's not a bad message to finish on, actually.
2: Yeah, after all this hour of whinging.
1: Yeah.
2: Gina just coming through with some, just do what you want.
1: Tick it up.
2: If you want to do it.
1: Uber Eats to your heart's delight.
2: I'll have my baked potato with tuna on it.
1: Enjoy that, mate.
2: That's grim. You get something flashing.
1: And your microwave sausages.
2: Bless you.
1: Yeah. Right, coming up after 3 o'clock. Athletes on the booze, is there anything wrong with it?
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0: The two teams head back to North Carolina for Game 5 on Friday. Gymnast Misha Kudinov will become the fourth New Zealand athlete to appear at six Commonwealth Games at this year's event in Glasgow. The 34-year-old, who competed in his first Comm Games in 2006 at the age of 14, headlines a seven-strong team confirmed to compete in Scotland. 2016 Olympian Courtney McGregor will return to the international stage after 5 years away from competition. The football Ferns are heading into a five-month hiatus with plenty to work on. New Zealand has finished a two-match run in Spain with a loss to Haiti and a goalless draw against Morocco, both nations rated below the 33rd-ranked Ferns. Coach Michael Main's hoping for more belief going forward, but feels the quickfire tour has provided positives.
1: All in all, we've shifted a few things, a few more things that we wanted to off the pitch. We played two different systems there, so we learned a little bit more around that, and we've used a lot of players this tour, so there'll be a lot of things we can take away into this bigger gap before the October window.
0: Football coverage with Nissan X-Trail, the big one ends June 30. Be quick. And a smorgasbord of Super Rugby isn't a concern for Matatu coach Blair Baxter ahead of a new Opiki campaign. The women's competition is launching this weekend, clashing with the men's semi-finals.
2: To be honest, we support both the Crusaders and the Highlanders, and we keep an eye on them, but I suppose my focus has been purely on getting these girls ready, so try not to let it distract.
0: I'm Clay Wilson. 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
4: 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Good afternoon. Just the usual flows for this time of day. Things will start to build up soon. But looking at the Southern Motorway, Papanui Road, Riccarton Road, nothing out of the ordinary. Main South Road, Johns Road, Northern Motorway, just normal for this time of day. 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
3: 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A perfect lawn in any weather.
4: Forecast for Christchurch today. Beautiful, fine day. Lots of blue sky. Just some light winds. And tonight's low down to 1. Tomorrow, it's going to be lovely and fine again. Expect light winds from the northwest. They will die out, though. And tomorrow's high 12 with the overnight low of 0. And then into Friday, the cloud does return. There could be one or two showers in the morning, westerly winds, and Friday's expected high, we're looking at 12, and then an overnight low down to 2.
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5: 3:07, just a reminder, in about 25 minutes, Gareth Abdenor will be back with us. 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So if you've got an issue going on at your place of work with your colleagues, or you're the boss, and you've got a curly question, he is the man to chat to, always super popular.
6: Yeah, and get in early, 9292 or 0800 80 10 80, and get in the queue, because he's always very, very, very popular. It's a free service we're providing here from Gareth Abdenor from Abdenor Law.
5: So take advantage of Gareth in about 25 minutes. Andrew is standing by if you want to get in the queue right now, 0800 80 10 80. But before we get to Gareth, we want to have a chat about athletes getting on the booze after a big win. So this is after England captain Ben Stokes and his teammate Gus Atkinson. They are in a bit of trouble after a night of post-test celebrations after they bet us at Lord's. So according to the Telegraph, and they've gone step by step, but trying to break it down, they went as a team to a couple of pubs, effectively a pub crawl throughout the streets of London. At some point, they ran into the Saracen rugby team, and then towards the early morning or the later part of the night, there was a bit of biffo that happened with one of the Saracen players and one of the cricket players, and it's seen those two boys in a bit of trouble.
6: So who cares whether athletes go out and celebrate? What is it, the sort of moral outrage? What kind of level are we holding Ben Stokes up to? He's 35-year-old, he's an adult, right?
5: Yep.
6: He's finished his job.
5: Yes.
6: Test victory.
5: One.
6: Unfortunately. Mm-hmm. And let's celebrate him. He's a Kiwi.
5: Yep.
6: Plays for England, but he's a Kiwi.
5: He is.
6: You know, he's a great New Zealander from Christchurch.
5: Mm-hmm.
6: Test victory. Is it really a major scandal if he, because I mean, was he really involved in the assault?
5: I don't think he was.
6: No. So why are people even questioning whether he should stand down? Mm. Like, the punishment should affect the crime, right? So you're just making it untenable for him. So the talk of him stepping down is just because he's going, I can't be bothered with this stupid scandal.
5: Mm.
6: It should be wrongdoing, not headlines. I don't care if my athletes that I support go out and do whatever they want after when they're not on the field. I don't care.
5: Even a bit of biffo?
6: Ah, a bit of biffo. There's a bit of biffo. I want more biffo on the field.
5: Mm, that is exciting.
6: Not so much in cricket.
5: That's very exciting in cricket.
6: But a fast bowler is trying to take the batsman's head off with essentially a rock. They bounce a rock at someone's head.
5: Yeah.
6: That's a pretty full-on thing to do. Is that, you know, a couple of swings in a pub? Who cares?
5: Mm.
6: I mean, there are things that go too far with athletes, obviously.
5: Yes.
6: Obviously.
5: Yeah.
6: Too far. But getting steamed and a little bit of a scuffle here and there, who cares?
5: Mm.
6: Who cares what kind of moralising we bring into the situation? It's just gossipy, isn't it?
5: What do you say? 0800 80 10 80. So when athletes have a win, young athletes, is there anything wrong with going out, getting drunk, and maybe from time to time getting in a bit of biffo? Do you think we're just a bit judgy when it comes to that sort of behaviour? 0800 80 10 80 is the number to call, and 9292 is the text.
6: Athletes having alcohol is not a problem, says the texter. Athletes getting drunk, not a problem. The problem comes when you start having the biff in the fights. That's the bit that should be a bit of a problem.
5: Mm.
6: That's the bit.
5: I would say for, you know, because this is focused on Ben Stokes, right? And he's had a bit of a history. But I think, unfortunately, for this situation, he's tried to, it appears, do the right thing. This Saracens player has taken a swing at one of his teammates. He's missed the teammate. He's smacked the security, the cricket security, in the face. And then Stokesy apparently has come in to try and either sort the situation out one way or the other. But because of his, you know, history,
6: yeah,
5: on being a bit of a party boy, that's come back to bite him.
6: And other people are angry because of the team curfew kind of situation.
5: Mm.
6: But that's just an internal thing, you know. That's just rules within the team. That's for the team to deal with, not for the wider public.
5: Yeah.
6: I mean, you're allowed to party, play hard, party hard.
5: Different before a match. If you go too hard before a match and then you balls it up and you lose it, very different. But what do you say? 0800 80 10 80. Is there anything really wrong with young athletes after a big win going out and having a few drinks and maybe getting into a little bit of trouble? 9292 is the text number. It is 11 past 3. We'll be back very shortly.
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0: So, you know, in the situations I can't talk about every situation, but the situations I've been in, most of us are just there having a good time. And somebody decides that, you know, that they have a local issue and want to create, you know, stink. Mm. And it's always the team that won the game that ends up getting all the bad press.
1: Mm. Yeah. Craig, nicely said, mate. Thank you very much for giving us a call.
2: And as someone's pointing out, so this test match ran from the June 4th, which is Stokesy's birthday. So he was putting. So he was having to play cricket right through his birthday. So probably it ends, and he's kind of gone out for some birthday drinks.
1: Let the boy have a knees up.
2: Yeah.
1: What do you say though? 0800 80 1080. If you want to send a text, 9292 is that number.
2: He did bash someone and got away with it a few years ago. The captain of the English team needs to set an example to all. Would it be okay if Christopher Luxon did this?
1: Well, might give him some more street cred. I don't know. How would Luxon go in a...
2: He's a big cricket fan, Christopher Luxon.
1: He would, yeah. How would he go against a Saracen?
2: He's not a big drinker or even a drinker at all.
1: No.
2: But I think it's very different being the Prime Minister of a country going out and getting drunk and being involved in a skirmish as opposed to a 35-year-old sports person pretty much on their birthday. Well, I don't know about athletes setting an example.
1: Mm.
2: Does, I mean, if you're growing up and you decide on how you behave because of the way athletes behave, then you probably haven't got a decent role model in your life to start with, right? Yeah.
1: Who was that Aussie Prime Minister that loved a drink, could smash a pint like nobody else? Bob Hawke.
2: Yeah.
1: He got into a bit of biffo after a big night out, didn't he, from time to time? Aussies loved it.
2: Oh, I don't know about that, but he could absolutely scull a beer if anyone asked him to.
1: Yeah. 0800 80 1080 is that number to call. So is there anything wrong with athletes, professional athletes, going out and getting drunk after a big win? It is 21 past 3.
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1: It's 23 past 3.
2: Aussie PM Harold Holt was lost at sea while swimming in the surf. Yeah, that's an amazing story, isn't it?
1: It is.
2: Just if you think about how...
1: Losing your Prime Minister who goes out for an ocean swim and then is never seen again. Yeah, pretty incredible.
2: Yeah.
1: 0800 80 1080 is the number to call. We are talking about Ben Stokes and a teammate, Gus Atkinson, getting into a bit of strife over staying out a little bit too late after winning the test against us at Lord's. So is there anything wrong with that?
2: So Harold Holt was 17th Prime Minister of Australia from 1966 until his disappearance at sea in 1967. I mean, that would be a headline, wouldn't it? If Christopher Luxon went swimming and then...
1: just disappeared.
2: Disappeared.
1: Yeah, that would be a hell of a headline.

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11: With Your Ride, New Zealand's number one taxi app, download Your Ride today. ASB has been ordered to pay $6.7 million for breaches of anti-money laundering and countering financing of terrorism law, a record penalty under the Act. The Prime Minister says he's confident red tape can be cut and environmental outcomes improved in farming, while announcing $59 million for rural projects. A Christchurch 81-year-old found alive in Ferrymead days after going missing is recovering in hospital, surrounded by loved ones. Police are treating a large fire and trees at Oamaru's Waitaki Boys High School yesterday morning as suspicious. Several people are assisting police. High hydro storage levels and a steady coal stockpile means Genesis Energy can shut a gas generator at a Huntly power station next month until December. Genesis says it allows more access to fuel for higher value users and consumers. We have 61.5 days of petrol in the country en route as of Sunday, 3.2 days with diesel on 54 and jet fuel at 52.7. Plus, mystery Auckland domes. Visual evidence reveals the mystery satellite firm's identity. Find out more at nzherald.co.nz. Back to Matt and Tyler.
12: Thank you very much, Wendy. So Gareth Abdenor is an employment, workplace and information expert and director of Abdenor Employment Law. He joins us once a month to answer your questions. He is brilliant and he is back with us right now. Gareth, g'day to you.
13: G'day, guys. How you doing?
12: Fantastic. Now, if you've got a question for Gareth, this is your opportunity, 0800 80 10 80. And if you've got a text that you want to flick through rather than call, you're more than welcome. 9292 is that number. We've got a whole stack lined up already, Gareth. So if you're all right, we'll kick straight into
13: it. I am, but I've got to get in and say thank you very much for the pay rise. I didn't realise they charged $1,000 an hour, but yeah, I'll take it.
14: I thought Tyler might have been making that up.
12: I boosted up a little bit because you're that good, Gareth. I mean, you should be charging that much.
14: He was saying what you're worth,
13: No, no, I only take the firstborn child.
12: Yeah, that's all that's needed. Right, 9292 is that text number, and here's one that's come through. G'day, Gareth. I have a small fleet of vehicles with 13 staff, so I've had a few slow weeks, and I've asked the guys to clean the vehicles, but a couple refused, saying it's not in their job description. So I'm like, suck it up, princess. You do what I say. Now they are taking

0: and there is information on passports and birth certificates they don't need.
1: Yeah, I hear what you're saying. It's not unusual for employers to require that sort of stuff if you were being employed now. I take your point that you've been working there for a long time, and so it does seem a bit on the nose. But if it was me, I'd be inclined to not make a mountain out of a molehill.
0: Okay. Does it? I guess the question is, because I like mountains. the question is, do I have to?
1: Yeah, I think if you refuse to, that is potentially a breach of your obligation to act in good faith, and it's potentially a refusal to follow a reasonable instruction. I think it is reasonable for them to ask you for that. You can definitely make the point that they should have asked you for it 16 years ago, but I think if it comes down to it, refusing will be seen as unreasonable, and it's likely to
0: go against you.
2: But you are eligible to work, right, Peter?
0: Until I turn 65, which is only a couple of months away. But
2: yeah.
3: Right. Yeah. All right. Okay. Well, good luck to you, Peter. One. Yeah.
1: Good luck. Right,
0: cheers.
2: I think he's a fighter. If you don't do it, then they're going to assume all kinds of things.
3: That's right. If you got the documents, right, Peter, just show the man. It's not that hard.
2: Have you been lying about your age or something?
3: Yeah. Mm. I mean, 14 years, you're deep into it by that stage.
1: It is funny the battles that people pick, though. Mm. You know, people come to see me to get advice, and sometimes the battle they choose to have with their employer, you go, most probably not the one I would have picked, but, you know, we're all different.
2: Sometimes it's a matter of pride and disrespect, right?
3: Mm.
2: So even though you just feel like you're not getting the right amount of credit or something, that you just should be thanked and loved and not questioned.
3: Mm. Bit of revenge.
1: I like the sound of that.
3: Yeah, we all like to be loved. Right, 0800 80 10 80 is the number to call. Gareth is with us for about another 10 minutes. So if you've got a question for him, you've got a problem in your workplace, or you're the boss and you've got a curly question regarding your employees, now is the time. 9292 is the text number. It's 18 to 4.
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0: place. And after the 90 days, it was like 91 days, they went, oh, well, sorry, we can't do anything about it, but thanks very much for the information. Since then, they're bringing in people to give affidavits, but they weren't even employed at the time to actually say that they had met me.
1: Yeah, that sounds like a mess. I guess if you've raised a personal grievance, you've got 3 years to pursue that by filing a claim in the Employment Relations Authority. Obviously, you want to do it sooner rather than later, and it sounds like games are being played. So if I was you, if you want to pursue it, go ahead and file a statement of problem. Just go to the Employment Relations Authority website, and all the forms are online.
0: So good luck. It's definitely going ahead. It's been going since 2022.
1: The wheels of justice turn very slowly sometimes.
2: Yeah. Anthony, all the very best with that. That sounds very complex. Right, I think that's about all the time that we have for this round. Gareth, thank you very much. Always fascinating. Taking a wee look behind the curtain and what's going on in some people's workplaces. Really appreciate your time as always, and we will see you back here in about a month's time.
1: Sounds good. Thanks, guys.
3: Invoice us $1,000 for that hour.
2: Yeah, at least. All right, Gareth's gone. He's writing up that invoice as we speak. Fair enough. Now, I've got to say, the content of this segment is general in nature and is not legal advice. Any information discussed is not intended to be a substitute for obtaining specific professional advice and shouldn't be relied upon as such. If you need to get in contact with Gareth, he's brilliant. He'll look after you. Just go to abdenorlaw.nz. It is 4:09. Back very shortly.
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3: All right, that's the end of the show. Thank you so much for listening, and thanks for all your calls and texts. Heather Duplessis, Alan Drive is up next with Andrew Dickens, and after 4, the CEO of a charity that provides driving lessons and employment pathways for the country's most at-risk youth is facing closure after losing out on funding. But right now,

0: Keith and Tyler Adams.
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0: the coach, Brendan McCullum, because he was the one who instituted the curfew, but people ain't keeping to it. So is Brendan in trouble too?
1: Oh, what? You said something as the boss, as the overlord, and people didn't listen to you?
0: Yeah.
1: Does he work here? I always take commands from the management. I really do. I know. Look, it's not great. It's not ideal. I suppose the best thing about it for Lords is that people have forgotten talking about what a horrible pitch they prepared and how they should be sent to prison for that.
0: Did you
1: see? They're only worried about what happened there. What about the cricket, Lords?
0: Yeah, but did you see the match referee has issued them with a warning, a thing about the Lords pitch, saying that it was not up to standard. It had variable bounce. It was actually a dog of a pitch. And so they've got a demerit point. Well, I know we saw.
1: Really?
0: It's got a demerit point, but they don't get actually sanctioned until they get 5 demerit points.
1: Oh, right. So we're going to expect a few more pitches like that. I like the term that gets thrown around quite often in sport recently, not fit for purpose.
0: Yeah.
1: That's what it was.
0: The Super Round in Christchurch with the Super Stadium turns out to have been a super economic success.
1: Pots of money. Heaps more bed nights than they expected. I think from 130-odd to 144-odd thousand. So this is brilliant. They made so much more money than they expected. So everything that they thought was going to happen did, and then some. Mm-hmm. And you wonder why the Blues and Carl Budge want to pinch it. And it's still not being confirmed. Mm-hmm. Roaring success. So good old New Zealand, old Tall Poppy. Oh, that was really good. You can't have it anymore. It's not fair.
0: To be fair, it was the celebration of the new stadium.
1: Yeah.
0: And I would have gone just to have a look around the new stadium.
1: A lot of people. In fact, you know, that those 3 days all sold out. Yeah. And then the next 4 consecutive Crusaders games sold out.
0: Yeah.
1: The upcoming Warriors game is sold out.
0: Yeah.
1: And the Test match against France is sold out.
0: Yeah.
1: So they're on a winner here. I think you give the magic round to a place, an area. You give them a 3 or 4 year contract, let them have fun, then move it on while it's kind of fresh, as opposed to the Sevens, which died a death in Wellington. Then they moved the corpse to Hamilton, and we saw what happened there.
0: Well, it's also a roof is quite nice, isn't it?
1: Roof's lovely. Big luck to all of the women, the Wahine, the Matua playing there. I think it's 4:05 on Saturday. They're looking to get more than 4,800, which will be the biggest game of domestic rugby.
0: Trade. And I see you're talking to the chair of New Zealand Rugby League on whether we're ever going to get a second NRL side. And the rumour is it would be in a stadium with a roof.
1: Well, we don't know. Justin Leidersdorf is going to join us because the media in Australia being like, you know what, actually, we should really give one to New Zealand. This is nuts. So we'll find out where they're at, what they're doing, and how it operates from now on. It's the continuing story. The other quack who went to the Dogs. That's the other way around.
0: Darcy from Seven.
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3: 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Now starting off along Brougham, it's moderate to heavy between Barrington and Waltham. Curlitz, heavy southbound heading towards Hoonhay. Babanui Road slows down northbound between Maryville Lane and Innes. Moderate to heavy along Hereward between Grez and Main South. Johnzo looking congested at the Savo northbound as you approach Sawyer's Arms. Go to nzblood.co.nz to book your bloody important meeting. I'm Joe Wickens for times saver traffic.
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0: exciting. Guardian, I see, has run a piece on what you should eat and drink while following your team. There are 48 teams in the World Cup, so there's a lot of food and drink that's actually written in this article. It's a lot of fun, and it's free if you go to The Guardian. New Zealand, of course, one of those 48 teams, and they write, with rugby the country's big focus, football viewing can be more chilled. We suggest takeaway fish and chips as a staple for any match day, and it's hard to beat with a glass of Marlborough Sauvignon Blanc to cheer on the All Whites, and by the way, have some chocolate fish bites on standby as well. Yes, The Guardian. The Guardian knows us, and they know us well. I'm looking forward to a game with my fish and chips and a touch of Sauv Blanc, and of course a raspberry chocolate fish. Perhaps. Grab writes, Andrew, the number one restraint that stops people using public transportation is reliability. This is always going to be top of the surveys. Sure, people aren't going to say no to lower fares, but unless reliability and safety are addressed, I can't see this making much difference to patronage. We'll see. A lot of people saying, have they done the maths right? Because 65 million does sound low. Now, there's AT, for instance, already has a cap on your fares in Auckland Transport. You can't spend anything more than $50. So if you're taking the Devonport ferry, which is $16 a day, so that's $80 in a week. So you never spend more than 50 under this policy, paid for by the Auckland ratepayers and Auckland Transport. I wonder whether the Labor policy will take over that and whether they've included that sort of money. Also, the money coming from the National Transport Land Fund. National Land Transport Fund, should I say. So that means something's got to be cut. And that fund already oversubscribed. So what exactly will they cut? That could be part of their policy too. So that'll be interesting to find out. Tangi Utekeri, right after 5 o'clock, still to come. Dan Mitchison, they shot down, Iran apparently shot down a Apache helicopter. Did they? Or did it ditch? But anyway, it's all on again. And Barry Soper joining us at 4:45.
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9: It's 4:30. I'm Wendy Petrie. The Transport Minister's urging Labor to release details of how it'll pay for its public transport policy. Leader Chris Hipkins has promised to cap fares at $20 a week in Auckland, Wellington and Christchurch and $10

0: elsewhere. He says it'll cost about $65 million a year, coming from the Land Transport Fund. Chris Bishop argues the fund is already oversubscribed.
1: It's not good enough to stand up in front of New Zealanders and say, as the alternative Prime Minister, no idea what that actually comes at the expense of. No idea, by the way, what that number's even based on.
0: A report says councils need more support on managing the risks of natural disasters. IAG says New Zealand has major gaps with no clear strategy, a lack of consistent and effective rules, poor funding tools and no incentives. Corporate Relations Executive Manager Bryce Davey says councils are between a rock and a hard place.
2: They need real clarity about what we think is acceptable and unacceptable levels of risk, where we should be building and where we shouldn't be building. And so we need to strengthen their arm to make those choices.
0: Some Auckland councillors don't want beggars and rough sleepers included in legislation to allow move-on orders. A bill letting police shift or evict people being disorderly, begging or sleeping rough passed its first reading in May. Mayor Wayne Brown says views are mixed on the council, but he doesn't think this legislation will fix the issue.
3: I mean, there are issues about housing, issues about mental health. There are some people who just behave badly. Very, very difficult situations to solve.
0: To sport and the Crusaders welcome back Fletcher Newell, while Simon Parker's move from blindside flanker to number 8 for the Chiefs for Friday's Super Rugby semi-final in Hamilton. Gymnast Misha Kudinov will become the fourth New Zealand athlete to appear at 6 Commonwealth Games at this year's event in Glasgow. Plus, crossing the border from the United States to Canada is agreeing with golfer Ryan Fox. I'm Wendy Petrie. That's News Talk ZB News and Sport with One New Zealand and the power of satellite mobile. It's 4:32. Andrew Dickens is next.
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5: 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Now we've got a crash on Marshland Road between McSavney's and Preston's. If you can update us there, the number is 0800 jammed. Brougham Street, moderate to heavy between Barrington and Waltham. Coolit slows down southbound towards Hoonhay. Papa Nui Road, heavy run northbound from Maryvale Lane through to Innes. Get more from your build, view packages online at absolutehomes.co.nz. I'm Joe Wickens for time saver traffic.
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10: Good afternoon to you. I'm Andrew Dickens. And for Heather, Heather's doing the breakfast show. Heather will be back next week. I'll be doing early edition. It's too difficult figuring out our roster. whatever. I'm here for the next 3 hours.

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13: It's 5 o'clock. I'm Wendy Petrie. The Prime Minister says the government wants farmers to produce more. It's putting $59 million of investment into 6 rural projects to help farmers and support environmental goals. It includes boosting sheep and beef production and bringing down emissions and using new technology in the rural sector. A further $51 million supports tech to reduce methane. Chris Luxon says productivity is a key focus.
14: But our primary end game here is not just reducing emissions for the sake of reducing emissions. It's about actually growing our economy, and we think we can do both.
13: A transport minister says the Land Transport Fund is already oversubscribed and couldn't afford Labor's public transport policy. The party has promised to cap bus and train fares at $20 a week in Auckland, Wellington and Christchurch and $10 elsewhere. Leader Chris Hipkins says it'll cost around $65 million a year out of the Land Transport Fund. Chris Bishop argues that money is already assigned.
15: They need to explain what this will come at the expense of. The reality is they will just borrow the money.
13: ASB says it accepts responsibility, now stung with a penalty topping $6.7 million. It's admitted 7 breaches of the Anti-Money Laundering and Countering Financing of Terrorism Act. Jordan Dunn has more.
16: The Reserve Bank says ASB inadequately monitored transactions for about 6 years. It says not complying denies intelligence agencies crucial time-sensitive information for detecting and deterring money laundering and financing terrorism. ASB Chief Executive Victoria Short says the bank continues to uplift systems and processes to improve its capabilities.
13: Our reports exposed big gaps in our management of the risk from earthquakes, flooding and cyclones. IAG says the dangers of natural hazards are rising faster than our ability to plan for them. It details a lack of consistent and effective rules and clear strategies, poor funding tools and financial incentives. Spokesperson Bryce Davies says it's fixable, but there's no time to waste.
17: It's not just about the money we spent. It is about how do we enable ourselves to make better choices about where we build, how we build, to keep people safer.
13: An investigation is underway into the alleged assault of a Christchurch hospital patient. A woman claims their family member was attacked during visitor hours. Emily Ansell reports.
18: It's claimed the relative was on a phone call and another patient's visitor threw their relative's phone, dislodging an IV and scratching their face.

0: Police say they've undertaken initial inquiries into reports of an assault about 8pm on May 28th. Health New Zealand's confirmed it's investigating internally.
1: The Centre for Family Violence and Sexual Violence Prevention is proposing to axe a net 26 roles. The Ministry of Justice has a plan released today, disestablishes 26 jobs, 6 already vacant, and creates 10 new ones. Iran's Revolutionary Guard Corps says it's fired on US bases in Bahrain and Jordan. It's in response to strikes on Iranian military targets after a US helicopter was downed off Oman's coast. America says it's proportional retaliation. The BBC's Peter Bowell says the US operation looks over, but Iran is sceptical.
2: State media is reporting that there will be massive and wider attacks in the region if the US aggression continues.
3: To Newstalk ZB Sport. Chiefs loose forward Tupavai knows the return of prop Fletcher Newell is a big boost for the Crusaders for Friday night Super Rugby semi-final in Hamilton. The first choice tight head is back from a knee injury, with Braden Enall replacing the injured Dallas McLeod and the only other change to the visitors' starting side. Vai says he's looking forward to facing All Blacks teammate Newell for a place in the title decider.
4: I know that we have a lot of push and shove on the field, but no, I've got nothing but love for Fletcher, and you know, he's been a quality tight head. He's got the abilities to play 80 minutes. Yeah, that's no easy feat for a front row.
3: Wallace Satiti's concussion means Simon Parker switches to number 8 as one of 4 starting changes for the Chiefs. Samapeni Finau starts at blindside, with Lalakai Fulketi starting at centre due to Kyle Brown's concussion. For Saturday's second semi in Wellington, the Blues get Bowden Barrett back from a quad issue, just in time to replace the injured Zane Sullivan at fullback. Number 8 Malachi Rampling's suspension means a promotion for Hoskins Satutu, while Finlay Christie starts at halfback in place of the injured Sam Nock. The as-expected return of winger Fehi Finianganofo from injury is the lone starting change for the Hurricanes. Rubbing shoulders with other elite New Zealand athletes has golfer Ryan Fox fired up to defend his Canadian Open crown. The world number 6 has hosted a few all-whites at his Florida base as they hit Tampa for last weekend's Football World Cup warm-up clash with England.
5: It was nice to play golf with them and catch up. Obviously, they were up here last year when I won in Canada, which was a cool experience. So got to repay a little bit of that favour and wish them best of luck.
3: Fox can't get to any of the All Whites group matches, but has a gap in his schedule if New Zealand win through to the next round. Golf coverage with Crown, there's nothing like a Crown forklift. I'm Clay Wilson. That's Newstalk ZB News and Sport with Fisher Funds, New Zealand's most trusted KiwiSaver provider. It's 5 past 5. Andrew Dickens is next.
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7: To bus or not to bus, have your say. Now we've got a crash on Marshland Road between McSavney's Road and Preston's. If you can update us there, the number is 0800 jammed. Bram Street, moderate to heavy between Barrington and Waltham. Kurlitz is heavy southbound between the Southern and Hoonhay. Papanui Road, heavy northbound Rearvale Lane through to Innes. Harewood gets busy between Greers and Main South. Help make the bus an option for you. Have your say at the Metro website. That's traffic.
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8: Forecast for Christchurch. Today, beautiful, fine day. Lots of blue sky, just some light winds, and tonight's low down to 1. Tomorrow, it's going to be lovely and fine again. Expect light winds from the northwest. They will die out, though. And tomorrow's high 12 with the overnight low of 0. And then into Friday, the cloud does return. There could be 1 or 2 showers in the morning, westerly winds, and Friday's expected high, we're looking at 12, and then an overnight low down to 2.
6: 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It's Andrew Dickens on Heather Duplessy Allen Drive with One New Zealand. 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
9: Evening, it's 7 after 5. The long-awaited policy announcement from Labour. It'll cap public transport fares at $20 a week in main centres and $10 everywhere else if elected. It says it'll cost $65 million a year. It'll be funded by using about 1% of the National Land Transport Fund. And the party's transport spokesperson, Tangi Utikere, joins me now. Hello, Tangi.
10: Hello, Andrew.
9: Are you sure of that total cost? Because it seems quite low. And I'll give you an example. If you commute on a train from Wellington to Palaupalamu, it costs around about $115 a week. That means you'll be giving them $95. It would be

0: chair of the Remuneration Authority. And it's fair to say I've got a few other questions I need to ask him about too. That's next.
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3: There's some interesting new research out now from Squirrel, which will probably resonate if you're involved in property or development. Squirrel is on track to fund more than $1 billion in residential property development this year, and it's released new research into downsizing and what future buyers want from housing. And honestly, it explains a lot about why some developments are struggling to gain traction in the current market right now in New Zealand. The findings are quite blunt. Older Kiwis do not want to downsize. They just don't want what's currently being built. To many downsizers, the homes feel generic. They lack privacy, greenery, storage, individuality, all the things that make a home a home. Squirrel says one of the biggest challenges developers are facing right now is understanding exactly what buyers value enough to move for. And if you get that wrong, the stock can sit still for a very long time. You want to read this report, you can download it free at squirrel.co.nz/property-finance.
4: Andrew Dickens.
3: So it looks like it's not just the current politicians taking the taxpayer for a ride. Last year, $300,000 was spent to keep chauffeured cars on standby for former prime ministers, though only 10,000 of that 300 grand was actually spent. Dame Jenny Shipley spent 3 grand on the cars, Helen Clark 2.5. Sir John Key only spent $56. The rest of the cost was to keep the vehicles available even when they weren't being used. So Jeff Summers is the chair of the Remuneration Authority, who finishes his tenure, by the way, on Friday and joins me now. Hello, Jeff.
5: Yeah, good evening.
3: Why do we spend so much on limos for former prime ministers that they obviously don't want or need?
5: Well, how much is spent is not the authority's thing. We just set the right of the former prime minister to be able to be taken to a function that relates to the role as being a former prime minister. They can't use them for private or business uses. And that's been extended since Royal Commission on Parliamentary Salaries reported in 1973. And the existing determination is from 2000.

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3: So this LNG plant, yesterday's debate was who's going to end up paying for it. Simeon Brown said it would be the electricity sector, but of course everyone was worried that they would transfer the cost to the public through their power bills. But there's a more fundamental question. What happens if the electricity sector don't want any part of it? Meridian Energy told a parliamentary committee last month that New Zealand does not need to import LNG to cover dry year supply shortages. They say we're sweet. Contact Energy boss Mike Fuge also says the dry year risk is reducing. So here's the question. Why would a Jen Taylor, who says it's not necessary, want to be part of a $1 billion consortium building something they don't even believe in? Now, the minister's announcement did talk about two players from the electricity sector, so maybe their ducks are all in the row. But a lot of people still don't like the idea of the plant. Andrew Eagle from the Smart Energy Alliance called it a solution looking for a problem this morning with Heather. He says we've got a million-tonne coal mountain we've imported as a backstop, along with a rapid rise in renewables, and we've got deals with big users. We had a shock last year, and in fact, now the gentailers know what is necessary. A plant is unnecessary. So I think there's a lot of water still to flow over the tail race on this one. And at the moment, honestly, I give the chances of this thing ever coming on stream about 50-50.
2: Dickens.
3: All right, Stewart Island. Well, they have power issues. You won't believe it. In fact, people are leaving the island. We'll look at this issue next after news.
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1: It's 5:30. I'm Wendy Petrie. A view New Zealand's clearly too slow in adapting to our changing climate. A report by insurer IAG finds the government approach to risk reduction fragmented and poorly coordinated. It highlights recovery bills topping $4.2 billion every year. Victoria University Emeritus Professor Jonathan Boston told Andrew Dickens, successive governments haven't acted quickly enough.
2: We've been floundering around, to be honest, on adaptation issues for a decade or more, and various governments have promised legislation which has simply not materialised.
1: Aloha Hut Service helping at-risk youth is facing closure after missing out on $600,000 funding for its driving school. The Youth Inspire charity says government talk of helping at-risk youth isn't being backed with money. Chief Executive Zainab Ali told Andrew Dickens he's unsure why funding was withdrawn.
3: We got some feedback saying that they loved our proposal, but at this time they had some questions around the budget, and that was pretty much it.
1: Police say they're currently executing search warrants across Northland and Auckland as part of Operation Phoenix and will reveal more details tomorrow. It's part of an investigation into the manufacture and supply of methamphetamine. A man's been charged with vandalising Rakaia's famous salmon statue at a Greenpeace protest in February. Local Democracy is reporting a 35-year-old will be in court this month. He's accused of replacing the recently refurbished salmon's eyes with cartoon-style crosses at a speech bubble reading, "Fonterra killed my family." To sport, and Warriors coach Andrew Webster says co-captain James Fisher-Harris and Leka Halisima could be back from injury in 3 weeks' time. The Crusaders get prop Fletcher Newell back, but have lost midfielder Dallas McLeod for Friday's Super Rugby semi-final against the Chiefs. And Carolina have claimed a 5-3 Game 4 win over the Vegas Golden Knights to level Ice Hockey Stanley Cup finals at 2-2. I'm Wendy Petrie. That's Newstalk ZB News and Sport with One New Zealand and the power of satellite mobile. It's 5:33. Andrew Dickens is next.
0: 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Time saver traffic.
4: Snorkel, the king of aerial lifting equipment. Now starting off along Brougham, it's heavy both ways. Barrington to Waltham. Coolitt's heavy southbound between Main South and Blenheim. Papanui gets busy from Maryville Lane through to Innes. Main North Road, heavy northbound between Papanui and QE2 Drive. Over to Riccarton, slow between Deans Ave and Matipoor. Deans is looking heavy northbound Morehouse, then along Harper through to Billy. 40 years still here, globally backed and locally serviced. Snorkellifts.co.nz.
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0: The day's newsmakers talk to Andrew first. 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

0: and Sunday, June the 14th from 10 till 4. 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
7: And on the Huddle, on the Huddle today, we've got Jack Tabor, Jordan Williams. Welcome back to the program, guys.
8: Thanks, Andrew.
7: By the way, we've done a quick check of all the cards. There's the regional consortiums on the B cards. You've got the Canterbury region with their Motu Move Metro card, and Wellington has Snapper, and Auckland region has AT. So, Jack, you were right. Marlborough's the only place doing the cash cards. You're doing the cash fees.
8: I'm going to clip up those words.
9: I don't catch the bus enough. I'm sorry, in regional New Zealand. I apologise.
7: Okay. All right, so moving on. Stewart Island. Using diesel to make power. Admittedly, they're going to be off that in February, but I found it amazing, Jack, that it's taken the powers to be so long to actually make that place self-sufficient.
8: The cost of solar, the upfront capital cost of solar is pretty significant. It's come down heaps in the last few years, but yeah, you can understand why this is putting the squeeze on. I mean, Stewart Island is to New Zealand what New Zealand is to the rest of the world, so it's little wonder that being at the very end of the supply chain is costing them so much right now. But there are only so many things. As great as I think solar is, there are only so many things it'll cover, right? Like the cost of refueling boats on the island, the cost of refueling a lot of those vehicles on the island won't necessarily be covered once those solar farms are up and running, but certainly you hope they can get it going soon.
7: But Jordan, that's $15 million of government money that went on that, and I can hear Great Barrier Island going, excuse me, we've got a whole lot more population. Can we have a hand?
9: Yeah, Jack's right. The economics of solar is really changing. And, of course, the main cost, though, is the time storage of the batteries. But these new sodium battery technology coming out now, it looks like we're on the cusp of batteries being 60% cheaper in the next few years. That really changes the economics. And I suspect a lot of rural communities would be looking at this thinking, they can't come soon enough.
7: The Crown limos for former Prime Ministers, $300,000 is put aside for it, but we don't spend anywhere near that. We talked to Jeff Summers earlier this afternoon. I mean, the entitlements, Jordan, is always a bit of a problem for the ex-MPs, ex-PMs, ex-GGs.
9: Yeah, well, and of course it's the wives and partners of the ex-PMs and ex-Governors General, etc. Look, I'm a taxpayer guy. I should be getting up on my high horse and saying this is outrageous, et cetera, et cetera. But it's the number is actually a bit misleading, because the vast majority of the number or the cost is having them available.

0: They used bugger all. So I just think it's a bit misleading, because if you pulled them out and say use it so little, it wouldn't actually change the overall cost. The cost is there's a fleet of BMWs or Crown cars based all around the country from high court judges, politicians, ministers and above.
1: That's right, including some $300,000 BMWs, Jack.
2: Yeah, I mean, it's a really tricky one, because I'm of the mind that if you're prime minister, like, it sounds like a lot of money, and it is a lot of money, but in the grand context of everything, I think I'd still prefer to have former prime ministers who are turning up somewhere on prime ministerial business, you know, not turning up in the back of a beaten up Prius. But like Jordan says, it would be perhaps be a different story if we saw these individuals seeking to rot the system by, you know, racking up tens and tens or hundreds of thousands of dollars a year in limousine fees. But that isn't borne out by the numbers, you know.
1: Jordan Williams, Jack Tame, thank you so much. That is The Huddle. The time is coming up 7 minutes to six. This is Newstalk ZB.
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4: 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Now we've got a crash on Northcote Road heading east near Vagues. If you can update us there, the number is 0800 jammed. Brougham Street, heavy between Barrington and Waltham. Slow along Curlett, southbound between Main South Road and Blenheim. Papanui Road, heavy northbound Maryvale Lane through to Innes. Riccarton slows down between Deans Ave and Marthpool. 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That's a good call. That's traffic.
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5: News Talk ZB, I'm Andrew Dickens. I'm in for Heather Duplessis-Allen because she's doing the breakfast show, and she's doing the breakfast show because Mike is on tour. He's currently in America. He's hanging out in Central Park the whole time. And I mention Central Park because I want to say happy birthday to Cornwall Park in Auckland, 125 years old. And the park is marking 125 years since Sir John Logan Campbell signed the original deed of gift way back in 1901. And this massive green space was given away as a free public park forever. That is real enduring philanthropy. And so to celebrate it, they've got a big exhibition which started today at the kiosk. Now, look, I just love Cornwall Park. I think it's one of the great parks in the world. It's big. It's 500 acres. It's right beside, of course, the One Tree Hill Domain. And that's a volcanic cone. It surrounds it, makes the park even bigger. There are ancient olive groves there. There are rolling pastures complete with cows. You wander around the place. Some of the rough and ready tracks I used to scramble around have been turned into wonderful tracks by the Maunga Authority. It is a park that is big enough to get lost in. And I say, go get lost in it. If you're coming to Auckland, go get lost in Cornwall Park. If you're in Auckland and you haven't been to Cornwall Park for ages, now's your chance to go along and enjoy the park. It is 125 years old. And I would just like to thank the father of Auckland, a man whose name I haven't mentioned for a very long time.

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6: It's 6 o'clock. I'm Wendy Petrie. Labor's hinting it'll reprioritise roads of national significance projects in the Land Transport Fund if elected this year. It's promising to cap public transport fares at $20 a week in Auckland, Wellington and Christchurch and $10 everywhere else. It says it'll pay for it from the fund from $65 million a year. National claims the fund is already oversubscribed. Labor's Tanga Utakiri told Andrew Dickens that's because of National's own projects.
7: Even the government itself has realised that there needs to be a reprioritisation in terms of many of the projects.
6: The Prime Minister is denying political interference as the row deepens over a new Labour candidate. Police Superintendent Rakesh Naidu was announced as a Labour candidate on Monday, days after telling his supervisor he was considering it. Police Commissioner Richard Chambers says it's unacceptable and was only confirmed to him on Sunday, and police will review whether Naidu leaked sensitive information. Labour's Ginny Anderson says the police minister told Chambers to say that, which Chris Luxon refused.

0: Utes.
1: That's a load of rubbish, and I think she should withdraw those remarks because Mark Mitchell respects the independence of the police commissioner and the police, as does this government.
0: Insurer IAG says political parties should join in making New Zealand more resilient to climate change. Its new report highlights our recovery bills north of $4.2 billion every year. It says New Zealand has major gaps in climate adaptation and no clear strategy, a lack of consistent and effective rules, poor funding, and no incentives. Victoria University Emeritus Professor Jonathan Boston told Andrew Dickens it's a tough political sell.
2: It's a kind of lose-lose situation. There are very few brownie points in preparing people for disasters.
0: The outgoing boss of the committee in charge of politicians' perks says former prime ministers have long been entitled to use crown limousines. It's been revealed today the government spent $298,000 last year for cars on standby for former PMs. It was only used for $10,000 worth of trips. Remuneration Authority Chair Jeff Summers told Andrew Dickens the entitlement began in 1973.
3: How much is spent is not the authority's thing. We just set the right of the former Prime Minister to be able to be taken to a function that relates to the role as being a former Prime Minister.
0: Police are appealing for information after a crash on Taranaki State Highway 43, which put a man in hospital on Monday, seriously injured. They're asking if anyone saw a black 2005 Mazda Tribute station wagon or a white 2002 Holden Barina travelling in Taukel or Stratford about 6 o'clock. Police are also seeking any CCTV or dash cam footage covering State Highway 43 and would like to speak with any witnesses of the crash. Stewart Island is bracing for more possible power hikes just 2 months after bills jumped almost 5%. Prices in Raukuria are almost double what city dwellers pay. The island's fully reliant on diesel generators with a solar farm under construction. Community Chair Aaron Connor told Andrew Dickens in the meantime they're just soldiering on.
4: It's a price we have for living in paradise, and while it's very hard on the elderly, we are so looking forward to having a solar farm in so we can lessen the price hopefully in about 6 months.
5: To Newstalk ZB Sport. A glass half full assessment from Warriors coach Andrew Webster regarding fresh injuries to co-captain James Fisher-Harris and Leka Halasima. Webster says the calf issue Fisher-Harris suffered in the round 13 loss to the Panthers isn't serious and presents two scenarios.
6: He played with it at the back end of the game, obviously didn't want to come off. He could get better really quickly and be available for selection before we know it. But at the same time, it could linger and it could be back after the bye.
5: Halasima picked up a hamstring injury in the same game.
6: He's similar to Fish. He could be back before the bye or after the bye.
5: The injuries mean Tanner Stowers-Smith and Marata Neokore come into the Warriors' starting side when they host the Sharks on Saturday. NRL coverage with Pit Stop, your car's service doctor, using the latest technology. A timely returnee for the Blues as they bid to upset the Hurricanes in Saturday's Super Rugby semi-final in Wellington. Beauden Barrett's back from a quad issue to replace the injured Zahn Sullivan at fullback, one of five starting changes for the visitors. Try-scoring machine Fehi Finianga-Norfor returns from injury as the lone starting change for the Hurricanes. Meanwhile, a big boost and a sad loss for the Crusaders for Friday's first semi-final against the Chiefs in Hamilton. The visitors get prop Fletcher Newell back from a knee injury, but have lost midfielder Dallas McLeod to a groin complaint. With the latter off to play in England after this season, coach Rob Penny's holding out hope they can advance to the final.
7: I guess there's an opportunity if we can earn another week, see where it goes, but yeah, it's a shame not to have Dallas in the group. Been such an important part of both sides of the ball this season, and he's had a great one, and hopefully there's still an opportunity ahead of him.
5: The Chiefs have made four starting changes, including Simon Parker switching to number 8 after Wallace Setiti's concussion. Gymnast Misha Kudinov will become the fourth New Zealander to appear at 6 Commonwealth Games at this year's event in Glasgow. And Carolina have claimed a 5-3 Game 4 win over the Vegas Golden Knights to level ice hockey's Stanley Cup finals at 2-2. I'm Clay Wilson. That's Newstalk ZB News and Sport with Fisher Funds, New Zealand's most trusted KiwiSaver provider. It's 6:05. Andrew Dickens is next.
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9: Your chance to win with King G and NZ Safety Blackwoods. Now we'll start off along Northcote Road. We've got a crash heading east near Vagues. If you can update us, the number is 0800 jammed. Brougham is heavy but easing between Barrington and Waltham. Curlett slows down southbound between Main South Road and Blenheim. Rickerton heavy both ways. Dean's Ave to

0: 5. The severe correction, it's described as severe, has resulted in an 18% drop in nominal terms, with inflation-adjusted real values falling over 30% from the late 2021 peak. So this current property slump marks a massive shift from the multi-decade boom that we've enjoyed for so long, when people said, get into property, you can't lose. Here is the thing in real life. Nominal prices are tracking around about 15 to 18% below their 2021 highs. But you've got this inflation as well, right the way through the 2020s, which mean real term values have tumbled by over 30%. So unless you're one of the unfortunate people who bought a first home in late 2021, you're actually still doing all right on your long-term valuation. But Leon Dan, of course, who is the New Zealand Herald business editor at large, estimates if you were one of the unfortunate to buy in 2021, you could, with a bit of luck and following wind, get your money back in, wait for this, 10 to 15 years' time, which is a hell of a statistic, which is probably another reason why you're seeing so many people sitting on their property until they're forced to sell it, because they ain't getting their money back if they bought in the peak of 2021. And that's also why you're not seeing people who bought before 2021 selling on either, which means we're a little stuck. And we can't complain about it, because how long have we wanted this to be the situation? House prices and their continual rise has been a source of conniption and concern for a long time, but no longer. Now, Jonathan Boston, no, not Jonathan Boston, what am I talking about? Dickens, goodness me. On the way, we are talking to Jeremy Hutton. I knew there was a J in it. Jeremy Hutton's from Milford Asset Management. We'll look at the economy both here and overseas next here on Newstalk ZB.
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0: Righto, we all do it. We overthink the big things, job security, mortgage rates, all that lump in our neck. And the little things too. What night is bins night? Why is cheese a luxury item? But as a member of a New Zealand-grown, member-owned mutual, you can rest easy knowing your future's in good hands if the hands are MAS. MAS is an insurance and investment mutual. They've been putting

So this is a New Zealand singer by the name of Katie Bell, and this is her song called Keith. So I'm not a fan of country, it's fair to say. I actually asked our producer Sam, is this song Keith about Keith Urban? He went, I don't know. So anyway, it's a song called Keith. Now here's the thing about Katie Bell. She's currently in Nashville right now. In fact, she's been performing in Nashville, and she was performing on stage when a stage crasher came up, and a stage crasher who came up and crashed her show

0: like this. And so, of course, you know what's going through Kaylee's head right now? Jelly Roll and I could do a collaboration. Come on. Come on. And even if it only sells a tenth of what he normally sells, I'll still make lots of money. And we wish you only the best of luck, Kaylee Bell. That's the way. Get out there and do it. Now, a New Zealand bank has been fined the largest penalty ever imposed by a New Zealand court for breaching anti-money laundering laws. Goodness me, which bank is it? We'll tell you which bank it is, and we'll tell you what's going to happen next, and we'll tell you why the case is so important with Janae Tibrashani, and she's next.
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11: It's 6:30. I'm Wendy Petrie. High hydro storage and a steady coal stockpile mean Genesis Energy can shut a gas generator at Huntly Power Station next month. The Unit 5 turbine won't run again until December. It can be brought back online at 3 to 5 days' notice, depending on fuel availability and demand, but not during a plant outage for work in October. Genesis says this allows higher value users and consumers more access to fuel. The government's backing a new Agri Zero New Zealand program to roll out new farm technologies. Economic Growth Minister Nicola Willis says the government will match industry investment dollar for dollar with up to $51 million in existing Crown funding. Agri Zero NZ, a private-public partnership, has already invested almost $80 million in 18 companies, research projects and trials. It's accelerated development for a range of tools including probiotics, pastures, smart collars and vaccines. Several are expected to become available over the next few years. A pause on South Island ski season with a warmer start to winter than expected. Cardruna Alpine Resort has pushed back its opening by a week to the 20th of June. Neighbouring Treble Cone will open the following weekend. Chief Mountain Officer Laura Headley says delaying opening weekend isn't uncommon, but June's been surprisingly mild.
12: It's definitely gotten colder now, and we had our snow guns running all day yesterday. That helps us set a good base, and then with a little bit of help from Mother Nature, we should be good to go.
11: To sport and a glass half.

0: A full assessment from Warriors coach Andrew Webster regarding fresh injuries to co-captain James Fisher-Harris and Leka Halasima. The Blues have Beauden Barrett back as they bid to upset the Hurricanes in Saturday's Super Rugby semi-final in Wellington. And rubbing shoulders with other elite New Zealand athletes has golfer Ryan Fox fired up to defend his Canadian Open crown. I'm Wendy Petrie, that's News Talk ZB News and Sport at 6:32. Andrew Dickens is next.
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2: 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Now problem is moderate patches between Barrington and Waltham, moderate to heavy in patches along Riccarton between Deans Ave and Yaldhurst. Harbour, moderate to heavy, Deans to Beeley, Papanui is easing northbound Merivale Lane through to Innes. Rustley, nothing major there, Marsham Road lights moderate northbound from Carmen. 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
9: Evening to you. Welcome back to the program. I apologise to country music fans. I'm sorry. I just don't like country. Bill, though, reckons he understands. He says you're right about country music, Andrew, but you're at odds with, of course, Mr. Hosking, who says he loves it, and that is true. But I find it formulaic. I mean, I hear New Zealand country singers singing songs, and I can't really tell whether they're New Zealanders because it sounds like it's an American singing. Because it's formulaic, if you know what I mean. But now, Brendan Hoare, on the other hand, you know he's a Kiwi. So there is a way of doing country music that sounds like it's coming from New Zealand, the way pop music sounds like it's coming from New Zealand. I just ain't hearing it at the moment from country music. Because go shoot me. We know it's National Franchise Day, International Franchise Day today. It's also International Ballpoint Pen Day, commemorating its invention on this day in 1943 by a fellow by the name of Biro. Yeah. Laszlo Biro, he lived in Hungary. And during World War II, Britain's Royal Air Force commissioned him to develop an instrument that could write under low atmospheric pressure at high altitude because, of course, they didn't think of using a pencil, much like the space program. Come on, guys, you don't need to have ink. You could have used a pencil. By the way, I always have a pen with me. But I realize that these days I'm in a minority because everyone has a keyboard.
1: Andrew Dickens.
9: So a New Zealand bank has been ordered to pay $6.731 million for breaching anti-money laundering laws. This is the largest penalty imposed by a New Zealand court under the Act. The bank is ASB. And the New Zealand Herald's Wellington business editor, Janae Tibbs-Rainey, has been looking

0: myhouse.com.
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6: Hi there, Andrew.
5: Belfast is burning after an attack by a Sudanese refugee and people have got rather angry.
6: Yes, I'm afraid racial tensions very, very high. I would say high across the UK after recent incidents where migrants have been in court accused of acts against UK-born citizens, you might phrase it that way. But I'm afraid in Belfast, things have been very, very difficult and nasty overnight. 100 masked men making their way down a street being reported, kicking doors, breaking windows. And when reporters said, what are you doing? They said, we're getting the foreigners out. One pastor said houses have been targeted simply because the people in them are black. He said he tried to stop them and he's trying to help them resettle. He said they're good Christian people. They're just getting out because they're black. He said, really, this does not help. And he is disgusted. Indeed, many politicians say this is outright thuggery. The cause of it? Well, we yesterday learned a 30-year-old Sudanese man had been the main suspect and detained after a very, very brutal knife attack in North Belfast. There is a victim in his 40s, currently in a serious condition in hospital.

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1: 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Now Braham Street is moderate patches between Barrington and Waltham, heavy along Riccarton eastbound between Martipol and Clarence. It's easing along Papua Nui, heading northbound between Maryvale Lane and Innes. Moderate to heavy along Main South between Pound Road and Horsell Junction. We do have some roadworks there, so expect delays. Get more from your build. 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
8: Simon says, can you explain why you are proud of never using Uber Eats? I'm proud of it because I'm counting my pennies. I'm watching my budgets. I'm being responsible with my money. That's why I'm proud of it. That's why I don't use Uber Eats, though I probably could afford to use Uber Eats, but I just want to make sure that I'm not actually blowing money. That's just the way I am. And I'm proud of that, which is why I can do things, other things, because I didn't waste money. But anyway, that's why I'm proud of it, Simon. So look, it's time for me and my pen to go home on International ballpoint pen day, and I want to say goodbye to Deb, who's texted me saying, you've got a pen and that means you're as normal as me, Andrew. I always have at least two pens at hand. I need them for my puzzle habit. So me and my pen are going to go home, and I'm going to leave you with some music which has been chosen by Mixmaster Milicic, producer Ants.
9: Yes, well, you've been talking this hour, Andrew, about how you're not a huge fan of country music, and I have to say I mostly agree. I mean, no disrespect to the many people who do love it, it's just not for me.
8: Yeah.
9: But even you and I have to admit that there are just a few country songs that are so good that they get even us tapping their feet. So, to play us out tonight, the Charlie Daniels Band, The Devil Went Down to Georgia. Yee-haw, Dickens! Yippee-ki-yay!
8: No, I'll give you that. My dad's favourite as well. I knew all the words. Devil went down to Georgia. He was looking for a soul to steal. He was in a bind. He was way behind. I know.
10: Johnny said, well, you're pretty good, old son. But sit down in that chair right there and let me show you how it's done.
8: Here comes the guitar.
11: Fire on the mountain, run, boys, run.
8: Producer Ants, thank you.
11: The devil's in the house
8: producer
11: with the
8: Sam,
11: sun.
8: Thank you. Producer Marcus, thank you. Producer Kev, the big man who's not here tomorrow, thank you.

0: Hi, I'm Andrew Bell from Bell Lamb and Trotter. 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
8: It's 7 o'clock. I'm Nina Burton. Insurer IAG says political parties should join in making New Zealand more resilient to climate change. Its new report highlights our recovery spend north of $4.2 billion every year. It says New Zealand has major gaps in climate adaptation and no clear strategy, a lack of consistent and effective rules, poor funding tools and no incentives. Jonathan Boston from Victoria University says it's a tough political sell.
9: It's a kind of lose-lose situation. There are very few brownie points in preparing people for disasters.
8: Hopes the economy and environment reap the benefits of government investment. $59 million is going towards six rural projects, helping boost sheep and beef production and reduce farm emissions. It'll also go into timber businesses and Māori landowners funded by the Primary Sector Growth Fund. Chris Luxon says they want to help increase productivity and revenue.
10: Yes, we'll deliver on our sustainability goals, but that's not the end game here. The end game here is to make New Zealand more prosperous.
8: ASB says it accepts responsibility, now stung with a penalty topping $6.7 million. It's admitted seven breaches of the Anti-Money Laundering and Countering Financing of Terrorism Act. Jordan Dunn has more.
11: The Reserve Bank says ASB inadequately monitored transactions for about 6 years. It says not complying denies intelligence agencies crucial time-sensitive information for detecting and deterring money laundering and financing terrorism. ASB Chief Executive Victoria Short says the bank continues to uplift systems and processes to improve its capabilities.
8: Stewart Islanders are bracing for more possible power price hikes just 2 months after bills jumped almost 5%. Prices on Rakiura are already double what city dwellers pay. The island's fully reliant on diesel generators with a solar farm under construction. Community Board Chair Aaron Connor says in the meantime, they're just soldiering on.
12: It's the price we have for living in paradise, and while it's very hard on the elderly, we are so looking forward to having a solar farm in, so we can lessen the price, hopefully, in about 6 months' time.
8: Aloha Hut Charity for At-Risk Youth is asking the public for help after missing out on government funding. Youth and

0: and come from the island nations through New Zealand, because they do structures not as strong over in Samoa, Tonga and the like. They come from here, they go over there. This is an essential part of their player development process, this country. The NRL, they're doing a huge TV deal right now. And from what I gather, the concerned parties want a team over here. They want another team over here. It strengthens the NRL's bid to gain enormous money out of whoever is going to televise or cover this sport. There are a number of reasons why the NRL need to be here. I don't think they can afford not to be here. And it's nice to hear that they're actually engaging and talking and they're understanding that. Do you think they can afford not to turn up? 0800 80 10 80. I think they have to. I don't think they have a choice. And the teams over here and the bodies over here have to leverage that because they know they need it as well. And here's the negotiation. And we know that Valandis is a prime negotiator and it'll make it very, very tough. But I think they need us. What do you think? Can the NRL afford not to come to New Zealand? 0800 80 10 80 lines open. I'd love to hear from you. You can text 9292 ZBZB. A standard text charge does apply. With that, let us know. I've got other questions and other thoughts, but I want you guys to take the reins and gallop, baby. Get amongst here on News Talk ZB. It is 7:24.
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12: It's live, it's local, it's your morning show. Canterbury Mornings.
13: Labor has released its first policy in months. And what it's going to mean is that we will be able to use as much public transport as we want for no more than $20.
14: 5-10 years ago, it was the cap. You had your Metro card and you got free rides after you used your $20.
13: And when you think about it, that

0: It's not only these three wannabe franchises that have to talk to each other. They've also got to engage the government. They've got to engage the council. Everybody has to sit around some table and make some sense of all this. It's not just a single effort from a single entity. Everybody has to commit and throw their cards amongst. Otherwise, it's not going to work. It needs to be a group effort. And I wonder if Philanders they were a little quiet on it earlier on the piece because they didn't want to be dealing with competing entities. They wanted everyone to come together for the good of the game in the South Island, because competition in that space would be destructive. Would that be right?
1: Yeah, well, absolutely. No, and I think when you've got guys like Graham Lowe and Frank Endicott, they're all about the game with the best interests of the game. And I mean, as far as a rivalry goes, can you imagine, the Warriors from the North Island and that sort of rivalry game, if they had that on Anzac Round or whatever, that sort of game would just sell out. It'll just be huge. We know how many Kiwis and great Kiwis have come from the West Coast, Canterbury, all over the South Island and played rugby league. So it'd be fantastic to see, a rivalry like that develop.
0: Well, positive to hear, and we hope it goes on. Paul, as always, thanks very much for your contribution. Incidentally, I've hung up on them now, but there are NRL teams that fold and fail. Talking to my producer, Corbin, the grasshopper boy. And he's like, not my lifetime. You see, but you're 12. You're not going to remember. Sorry, mate. You're not going to remember these things. There was the Chargers out of the Gold Coast. Roll Rowdy. Was it Rowdy Yates, the fullback for the Chargers? They didn't last very long. Maybe, 10 years or something like that. There was the South Queensland Crushers. They only lasted a couple of years. They didn't go well. There was an Adelaide side as well that was here for the Super League. There's a couple more as well. So some of them actually have collapsed and failed. Look, it's been a while since, so maybe they're a little better organised, but it does happen. It can happen. It is 25 minutes to 8. Your call's coming up next. Lines are open, 0800 80 10 80. Can the NRL afford not to come to New Zealand? Of course they can't. They have to be here. This is News Talk ZB.
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9: I just refuse to accept that the detail doesn't matter. I'm a barrister and international legal consultant. I really can't afford to miss a word. The worst part is you don't know which word it's going to be. You can either accept it or you can defy it and say, no, I'm going to get it fixed. I want to be able to hear every word, and Resonate helps me do that.

0: they've started, part of my job, and keenly interested in what they do. And I've talked to all the players and the managers and all the, right the way through. So when Auckland came up, the suggestion was I'll jump straight on the bandwagon of Auckland FC because they're an Auckland team and I live in Auckland. But I pushed back against that. It's like, well, no, I've been watching this Phoenix team for a long time. I know a lot of the people who rolled around. And I've been supporting that long. I'm not going to support this team just because they're based in my town. Is that weird too?
1: Well, I hope I'm wrong, Darcy, with my thinking along the lines, but our country can't afford to have a failure like I think will happen with PNG in the NRL.
0: Whew, yeah, well, that's another story. Well, apparently their compound is quite amazing, I've heard. It would have to be, wouldn't it, Chris? Hey, thanks very much for your opinion. Most appreciated. It's a good point. You have everything in the world in Christchurch. Beautiful stadium. It's a brand new, shiny, amazing town. And I'm not just saying that because I was born there. Every time you go down there, it's pretty schmick, bruh. It looks amazing. Best stadium, wonderful weather, so on and so forth. But would the people go to the games? How long would it last? That is a thought. This is News Talk ZB. It is 16 minutes away from 8. Coming up next in the program, we're going to talk some hoops, some basketball. Tall Blacks named their squad for the FIBA World Cup Asian qualifiers. And we're going to be joined next by Jordan Natai to discuss the selection. This is News Talk ZB. You're on Sports Talk.
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0: Sports Talk on News Talk ZB. Jordan Natai, only moments away, but let's get back to the phones. G'day, Ross. What's your point on the rugby league? They need to come here, don't
12: just
0: they?
12: Based on what the previous caller just said, I don't think there's many dominant schools in Christchurch that play league as their number one sport, whereas in Auckland there's three or four of them, and league's their highest profile. Christchurch is more of a, I don't know, you'd call it a WASP city.
0: White Anglo-Saxon, is that what it is here?
12: is to the fore, where Auckland's more of a Polynesian city, and it's very much the game that they love to play for that reason. I know they love rugby, but...

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8: Mike Hosking, Marcus Lush, Matt Heath, Tyler Adams. 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
9: It's 8 o'clock. I'm Nina Burton. The Prime Minister's denying political interference as a row deepens over the new Labour candidate. Police Superintendent Rakesh Naidu was announced as a Labour candidate on Monday, days after telling his supervisor he was considering it. Police Commissioner Richard Chambers says it's unacceptable it was only confirmed to him on Sunday, and police will review whether Naidu leaked sensitive information. Labour's Jenny Anderson says the police minister told Chambers to say that, which Chris Luxon refutes.
10: That's a load of rubbish, and I think she should withdraw those remarks because Mark Mitchell respects the independence of the police commissioner and the police, as does this government.
9: Labour's hinting it'll reprioritise roads of national significance projects in the Land Transport Fund if elected this year. It's promising to cap public transport fares at $20 a week in Auckland, Wellington and Christchurch and $10 everywhere else. It says it'll pay for it from the fund at $65 million a year. National claims the fund's already oversubscribed. Labour's Tangi Utakere says that's because of National's own projects.
11: Even the government itself has realised that there needs to be a reprioritisation in terms of many of the projects.
9: The outgoing boss of the committee in charge of politicians' perks says former prime ministers have long been entitled to use Crown limousines. It's been revealed today the government spent nearly $300,000 last year for cars on standby for former PMs. It was only used for $10,000 worth of trips. Remuneration Authority Chair Jeff Summers says the entitlement began in 1973.
12: How much is spent is not the authority's thing. We just set the right of the former Prime Minister to be able to be taken to a function that relates to the role as being a former Prime Minister.
9: The government's looking at allowing people to pick up prescription medication from lockers. Associate Health Minister David Seymour says a change allowing e-lockers to be used for prescriptions will be included in legislation in the name of Casey Costello. Seymour says it's a common sense change that'll make it easier for people to pick up prescriptions at a time and place that suits them. Ministry for Regulation officials looked into the policy last year after Seymour raised the issue. A pause on the South Island ski season with a warmer start to winter than expected. Cardrona Alpine

92, as some say. To find out, that's the real juice, 0800 80 1080. If you do want to get in touch, 0800 80 1080. That is the key for you to get on air. I'm just trying to think about our sweepstake for the Football World Cup. And I'm thinking, if we get people from every 48 countries, or all 48 of the countries, I wonder who the last country we're going to get is going to be. Now, this is a work in progress, just so you know. There are 48 countries in the World Cup, and I will have a sweepstake. And there's no time to start it like now. I think it's going to be one of those nights. So, don't call yet. There will be 48, and I'm making up these rules as I go. And sometimes this works, and sometimes it doesn't work. But I have great faith and great energy. And there will be a prize. There will be a prize that will make you glad that you have won it. I don't know what this is at this stage. It'll be something that you want. It'll either be butter or mince or diesel. They seem to be the three things that people go on and on about wanting. Because let's face it, the cronuts aren't what they once were. You never hear a cronut now for love nor money. Remember that year? It was cronuts this and cronuts that. Was a donut made out of croissant dough? Was all the rage. I think for love nor money, you probably couldn't get one these days. The reason I'm thinking about this is because I was waiting outside work because I couldn't get a car park because hot yoga hadn't finished. I was watching a video about someone making hamburgers with croissants as the buns. Looked terrible. I could feel my arteries hardening as I watched it. Anyway, so the prize is yet to be determined, but the prize, there will be two prizes, and each will be of the value of $100 at least. So it will be worth entering. And I imagine that there will be two categories, because as we learnt last night, that if you've got a sweepstake, the key to a sweepstake is to get people engaged right to the end. So I imagine there's going to be a prize for the people involved, for the two teams involved in the game with the widest scoring margin. And I think the record at this stage is Brazil 7-1. Who were they playing? Might have been Holland. I don't think we call it Holland. Might have been the Netherlands. Anyway, it was Germany. I was close. And there'd also be a prize for the ultimate winner from that country. But what I want this to be is an exercise in fairness and pride and celebration of the diaspora that makes New Zealand home. I suspect within this little land of ours, Aotearoa, there will be people that would be citizens from all 48 of those countries at the Football World Cup. I would hope this to be true. Now, we'll put this together on the fly, me and my producer, because Dan's very good at geography. Well, he's read maps. As I talk about this, Dan, I'd like a list of all the countries at the World Cup in order of population. Because would Cape Verde, I think Cape Verde will be the one that it's going to be hard to find someone in New Zealand from Cape Verde. Would that be right? That would be my suspicion.

I think we'll get you one from Curaçao. And then I reckon next after Curaçao would be Cape Verde. So Cape Verde is second smallest. There'd be quite how many in Cape Verde? 250,000? Then I reckon the next would be Qatar, would it? Jeepers, this is good. Lushy's on fire. Not often Lushy talks about himself in the third person, but if you get three in a row, and I did get two star signs this week and three in a row. Anyway. And the most populous country would be, play along at home if you want. Is Indonesia there? No. I'd say the most populous would be, is Russia not allowed to go? Are they there? Would United States, they're not the most populous, surely. I'm just trying to think for a, So United States is the most populous. I'd like to see a final between United States and Curaçao. Well, a classic match here with the Minnows versus the United States of America. Anyway, that's the way it's going to work. That's the way our sweepstake works. So we're going top to bottom. So we are going. Oh, I've got the list. Can you send me the list, Dan? On its way. So that's the way. So you will ring up and you will name the country you want to be and a fun fact about that country. I'd prefer people that are into football, but I know that beggars can't be choosers. So I'll be happy with what you've got, people. But don't phone yet because I'm still trying to see if I can actually get a night out of this or just half an hour. And, I mean, this is going to be good to welcome our people that have come here from the Congo and places as, just to make a new life for themselves. Morocco. We might get JJ's boyfriend. Is he Moroccan? I think he might be. Anyway, what was his name? Been following him in the women's magazines anyway. Get in touch. Don't call just yet because I'm going to read them in order of ascendancy. Oh, isn't the list in order? Manu might ring. That's bad. It's not in order, isn't it? What's wrong with ChatGPT? All that water, it's using all the water in the world. And it's not very good. Oh, no, it's in that. You've sent it to me. It's in population, Dan. Oh, yes. 8.9. Oh, it's pretty close. So the smallest is Curaçao, then Cape Verde, then Qatar, then Bosnia and Herzegovina. Surely that's two countries. Then Uruguay, Croatia, Panama, New Zealand. We're the eighth smallest. Then Norway, then Costa Rica, then Scotland. Is Scotland a country even? Paraguay, Austria, Switzerland, Sweden, Chechnya, Jordan, Portugal, Haiti, Belgium, Tunisia, Netherlands, Ecuador, Senegal, Australia, Ivory Coast, Ghana, Uzbekistan, Saudi Arabia, Morocco, Canada are the host, Iraq, Argentina, written in Chinese. See, that's interesting, isn't it? Algeria, Spain, South Korea, Colombia, England, South Africa, France, Germany, Turkey, Iran, Congo. Gosh, Congo's populous, aren't it? 105,000. Egypt, Japan, Mexico, United States. So isn't it interesting that there's probably, would there be 10 countries more populous than the US and none of them have made it? India, Indonesia, China. No, maybe there's only three. I think there's some more that's, anyway. So this is the way the sweepstakes going to work. So you ring up and say the country you want to represent in the Football World Cup and that you've got to have a team. You've got to have a team in it. Oh, no, there's only two more, India and China. Indonesia has less than America. So, anyway. Now, according to statistics, according to the statistic department, there are 12 people from Cape Verde living in New Zealand. Wow, there's a Seven Sharp story for you, isn't it? Send old, who's that guy, that reporter that was in Invercargill on the show tonight? Not Michael Mora, but the other guy. Anyway, he'd send him round to the Cape Verdean

0: Is it Michael Holland? Send him round to watch the match with the Cape Verde people. It's all going to be good. And of course, what we could even use with the, if we're lucky, we could even use these people. We can phone them back on the finals if their teams do make the final. So, yeah, Michael Holland. So that's the way it's going to work. When I say go, I haven't said go yet. So you want to ring up with the country you are from, and you can be in the sweepstake for that. And the prize will be worthwhile. I'm not sure what it is yet. To be honest, I haven't really spoken to management. And I should have. And I should have said, hey, this is what we're thinking of doing. But it will be worth $100. Oh, I'll see what the text is. I forgot about the texters. I forgot what the texters have said. Now, someone said I've been talking for 10 minutes and I'm confused. Yeah, well, fair enough. So someone said, is this talkback or a game show? Well, tonight we're working out on a... Actually, I don't think I've ever said it's talkback. It's called Marcus/Knights. It's not by nature a talk show, is it? This is a sweepstake for the Football World Cup. Marcus, come to Wellington, New World, make exit cronuts. Marcus, our company, Gill & Gundry Concrete Construction, will underwrite your World Cup prize by $500. 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Well, they are. So this is the Gill & Gundry Concrete sweepstake. I'll just check they are a real company. Yes, in Auckland. Pouring commercial residential contract flooring for 50 years. Forming the foundation of thousands of homes. Well, they're a great company. I won't get my concrete anywhere else. Gill and Gundry since 1969. Open for business 6 a.m. tomorrow morning. So there we are for a $500 prize. Someone said, I hope you do more preparation your job as a counsellor, you as a radio host, just saying. You've been talking for 10 minutes and I'm confused. Well, the situation is you ring up and say what team you want. And if that team wins the Football World Cup, you get the prize. But there's also a prize for the two people involved in the match that is the biggest thrashing. So that means that if you get a dud team like Cape Verde, you've still got skin in the game. Yeah. Marcus, if you're born in New Zealand and have automatic Australian citizenship because of a parent, can I claim Australia? You can claim anything you like. Oh. No, I'm not ready for callers, Dan. I don't think we're right yet. I think we've got it worked out, haven't we? We need their phone number when they ring up, and they need to say a fun fact about the country, and they need to be from that country or have citizenship in that country, and we'll see how we go. I imagine with the first few places, it will be fairly obvious. I think we'll get England, Australia, New Zealand pretty early on. I'm predicting those as the big first three. And then we'll see how we go. If you want to call from overseas, you can if you are in those countries and listening. Whew. I want to hear all the different accents. And you have a fun fact or sing the national anthem from your country. 26 past 8. Catch you soon.
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6: I'm so excited about this. I've gone and got a bit of paper. And the only place you get a bit of paper in the modern office now is the photocopier machine, which seems weird, doesn't it? Anyway, get in touch. My name is Marcus. Welcome. It is the World Cup sweepstakes show. Yeah. Yeah. Nick, it's Marcus. Good evening and welcome.
7: Good.
6: Hey, Nick. Marcus here. What country are you?
7: Yeah, so I'm a bit funny because parents are Croatian, but born in Canada and now a citizen of New Zealand. So you probably going to Canada, I think.
6: You're going to go Canada?
7: Yeah, definitely. Alfonso Davies, they got a few sort of dark horse players, so, you know, if they're healthy.
6: And home advantage too, you think, because that might really rise, mightn't it?
7: Definitely.
6: As far as rankings, who's higher? Canada?
7: Yeah, I'm not sure. I'm going to look more closely to see who's in their pool.
6: I'll Google that for you now. Canada ratings.
7: I'm just driving home from the city, if you can hear me.
6: Yeah, no, I got you. Okay, you're down for Canada. You're down for Canada. I'll see if I can get a list for the whole rankings also. Nick, that's probably good because someone else will want Croatia. There's plenty of Croatians in New Zealand, aren't there?
7: All you got to do is go to West Auckland, right?
6: Yeah, exactly. Thank you, Nick. Brilliant. Nick's Canada. I'll just get the... I need to get another tab open with the football world rankings. Football... world rankings. Still amazing how triggered people get when you say soccer, eh? Which I'm not going to say deliberately because I've grown up. I'm not going to deliberately wind people up by saying. So Croatia is 11th, and Canada's not in the top 20. So that's interesting, isn't it? They went that way, but good on them. Get in touch if you want to talk. 0800 80 30 and 9292 to text. 18 away from 9 o'clock. The number is 0800 80 30. Hold your horses back soon.
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5: 0800 80 1080 and 9292 to text. You want to come through? My name is Marcus. Good evening. 0800 80 1080 and 9292 to text. So far has gone Canada and England. That's the situation. So yeah, get in touch. You want to talk? 0800 80 1080 and 9292 text. Tell us the team you want. I'm looking at the world rankings now. I'm just seeing how far down the list Canada is. Croatia's quite high. Croatia's 11th. Oh, now 14th on some of the lists. So it's hard to get a list with all of them in there. Nevan, it's Marcus. Welcome. Good evening.
6: Hi. Hi, Marcus. Neilan here. Can I have South Africa, please?
5: Yeah, of course you can. Are you and you clear? Is your name pronounced Nevan or Neilan?
6: Neilan, N-E-I-L-E-N.
5: N-E-I-L-E-N. Okay, yeah, of course you got South Africa. Are you South African?
6: Yes, yes. So I was born in South Africa, been here about 25 years, though. So try to represent both sides, but, you know, home is South Africa, so... yeah, I'll be cheering on the Bafana boys this year.
5: Have they? Did football kind of kick on after the World Cup? I mean, South Africa's pretty good, aren't they?
6: I think there's a lot of African teams that are significantly better. So this is their first time, like New Zealand, that you know, back in the World Cup after, 16 years? So, yeah, it's good to see them back there again.
5: So have you got any idea where they're ranked?
6: 60-something, I think.
5: Okay.
6: 60, 61, yeah.
5: So if they advance from pool stage, that would be a huge thing, wouldn't it?
6: Yeah, yeah. So I think for them, getting to the knockout stages will be a huge accomplishment.
5: Okay. Any people gathering around for parties or any talk about that at this stage?
6: Not at the moment, but I think I might get a couple of mates to come around and watch a few games on the weekend.
5: Yeah. It's interesting. You talk about the African countries are into it, but of course we know full well that the that the South American countries are going to go crazy for it. They're going to be driving around with flags and doing all sorts of stuff because they really are. They really are passionate, aren't they? So anyway.
6: Yeah, they live and breathe football. So, they are going to go all out.
5: Tons of luck, Neil, and thanks so much for that. That's nice to hear from you. 0800 80 Teddy and 9292 to text. I've got the rankings. And it wasn't easy to find the rankings, actually, but I wanted to see where that guy was. So the full rankings that I've got, I've got so many tabs open, such as the state of the sweepstake guy. But get in touch if you want to talk, as I say, 0800 80 1080 and 9292 to text if you want to come through. Hold your horses, back with you soon, 13 to 9.
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5: 10 to 9. Hussein, it's Marcus. Good evening.
13: Hey, Marcus. How are you?
5: Good, Hussein. How's yourself?
13: Yeah, not bad.
5: What country?
13: Iran.
5: Wow.
13: Right. I thought it might cause a bit of controversy.
5: Wow. Well, not controversy. I think there's probably a fair amount of sadness. Well, I mean, because it's going to be Los Angeles, isn't it?
13: Yeah. And I was just looking on the on Google, and it says that Iran's got a game with New Zealand. So I'm kind of a bit
5: We have. It's the first match. I think it's that. Well, yeah. Would there be a big Iranian crowd in Los Angeles? Would there be many people there? I don't imagine there would be. Would there?
13: I think it's the largest diaspora of Iranians outside of Iran.
5: Okay, so it's perfect. I'm glad I asked that question because that wasn't a silly question. So in Los Angeles itself, not America?
13: Yeah, in Los Angeles itself. I think about 20% of LA, I think, or somewhere around that, are Iranians.
5: Oh, that's good. Okay, so it's not going to be great for New Zealand because it's going to be and they've got a fairly high ranking. They're 20th in the world, which is unbelievable. Are you in touch? I know the internet's down and everything. Are you in touch with Iran much?
13: As we can, yeah.
5: Do you know how big this is in Iran? Will they all be watching it? Are they crazy for it, or have they got other things on their mind?
13: That's a good question. Look, I think there are definitely other things on their mind, but I know that soccer is their national sport, and I know a couple of their stadiums are about 100,000 in capacity and more, so it's definitely a big game over there.
5: Oh, that's going to be amazing to watch that. Okay, and you've got the package. Are you guys getting together to watch it? Are you going to have parties to support your team or anything?
13: Well, I am now because I feel like I'm supporting both teams. So it's a win and a loss in the same sentence.
5: Yeah, I can't believe the 20th. They seem to be the highest of the. Oh no, because I'm looking at the highest ranked team that's not there is Italy. Because they're 12th in the world. And then you come down Iran, and of course they'll thresh New Zealand. I think that's, So I think you're going to well with that one.
13: It'll be a good game for sure.
5: Yeah, okay. Appreciate you coming through, Hussein. Thanks so much for that. 0800 80 1080 and 9292 to text. The countries that have gone, Canada, England, Iran, South Africa. No one's gone for New Zealand yet, which is quite interesting. Well, the obvious thing would be for me to go for New Zealand, but I'm not fussed. You want to have a fun fact about your country too? Well, it felt a bit funny asking the guy from Iran what his fun fact was since they're sort of getting carpet bombed, or were. And I see it's back on as well, isn't it? No good outcomes with that one. 0800 80. John, it's Marcus. Good evening. Hi, John. It's Marcus. Good evening.
14: Good evening, Marcus.
5: Let me guess where you're from. New Zealand?
14: Netherlands.
5: Really?
14: Netherlands. Yeah, Netherlands.
5: Are you actually Dutch?
14: Yes.

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6: The Mike Hosking Breakfast. 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
7: It's 9 o'clock. I'm Nina Burton. Insurer IAG says political parties should join in making New Zealand more resilient to climate change. Its new report highlights our recovery costs north of $4.2 billion every year. It says New Zealand has major gaps in climate adaptation and no clear strategy, a lack of consistent and effective rules, poor funding tools and no incentives. Victoria University Emeritus Professor Jonathan Boston says it's a tough political sell.
8: It's a kind of lose-lose situation. There are very few brownie points in preparing people for disasters.
7: Hopes the economy and environment reap the benefits of government investment. $59 million is going towards 6 rural projects, helping boost sheep and beef production and reduce farm emissions. It'll also go into timber businesses and Māori landowners funded by the Primary Sector Growth Fund. Chris Luxon says they want to help increase productivity and revenue.
9: Yes, we'll deliver on our sustainability goals, but that's not the end game here. The end game here is to make New Zealand more prosperous.
7: ASB says it accepts responsibility, now stung with a penalty topping $6.7 million. It's admitted 7 breaches of the Anti-Money Laundering and Countering Financing of Terrorism Act. Jordan Dunn has more.
10: The Reserve Bank says ASB inadequately monitored transactions for about 6 years. It says not complying denies intelligence agencies crucial time-sensitive information for detecting and deterring money laundering and financing terrorism. ASB Chief Executive Victoria Short says the bank continues to uplift systems and processes to improve its capabilities.
7: Stewart Islanders are bracing for more possible power price hikes just 2 months after bills jumped almost 5%. Prices on Rakiura are already double what city dwellers pay. The island's fully reliant on diesel generators with a solar farm under construction. Community Board Chair Aaron Connor says in the meantime they're just soldiering on.
11: The price we have for living in paradise, and while it's very hard on the elderly, we are so looking forward to having a solar farm in so we can lessen the price hopefully in about 6 months' time.
7: A Lower Hutt charity for at-risk youth is asking the public for help after missing out on government funding. Youth Inspire failed to secure $600,000 for its driving schools, which provides lessons and licences for young people. It says help from the public will keep it operating while it looks for alternative funding sources. Chief Executive Zainab Ali says the service gives good bang for buck.
12: Just look at the numbers it takes to engage anyone in the justice system compared to the cost of training them with proper lessons and getting their licence. It's a no-brainer.
7: A world-first development for renewable electricity in Hawke's Bay. Lodestone Energy is launching its residential virtual rooftop model, backed by a new solar farm in the centre of the region, scheduled for completion early next year. There's capacity for about 7

0: probably unlikely, isn't it, that you're going to have to choose one?
1: Yes, I'll choose Morocco.
0: Okay, of course. Now, can you tell me anything how they've got... Do you know how many World Cups they have been to?
1: Yeah, they've been to 7 World Cups. And last World Cup, we went all the way to the semi-finals.
0: Oh, okay. So you're quite a good team.
1: Oh, a very good team. We're the 7th ranking of the FIFA.
0: Okay.
1: FIFA ranking, we're the 7th in the world. So they're really, really good team. They have all those really professionals and... They all play in Europe. The whole team, every single player play in Europe in the big teams. We have the player of the year, Hakimi, which is the right back, is our captain. And it's good on the support. I support Morocco and my second team, of course, New Zealand. I've been here in New Zealand for 35 years. And I'm going to tell you something, Marcus. I'm 65 years old and I'm still... I'm a referee. I do premieres and stuff here in Auckland. So all those premier teams and stuff, and I'm still going. I love football.
0: Oh, did you play?
1: I played when I was young. My brother played actually national team. He went and it was a sub in 1982 when Morocco played New Zealand.
0: Oh,
1: in
0: wow.
1: Yes.
0: And tell me something, Khaled. How many Moroccans are in New Zealand?
1: I would say maybe about 150 to 200. Not many. We're not so many.
0: And yeah. have any of them done well on football in New Zealand?
1: No one even played. I've never seen anybody played here in New Zealand. No Moroccans. No.
0: So you've got Haiti, who beat us 4-0. You've got Brazil, and you've got Scotland.
1: Yes. Our first game is on Tuesday, on Sunday, 10 o'clock. I'm having a few friends come in to watch it with me, and hopefully we'll go. If we go through that, we go to Brazil, I think we are in.
0: I know you
1: for many, many years, and I'm going to tell you something, and you remember. Maybe you remember. Do you remember the crowbar? You know, after when you used to do that program on TV.
0: Yeah.
1: I haven't seen you for 30 years, maybe.
0: I've been away from the crowbar. Because you go to the crowbar, but then you go through a secret door to another bar. Remember that?
1: No, that was only one door.
0: Oh, goodness. Oh, that is exciting. Oh, yeah. Okay. Well, you're Morocco, okay. Khaled, so go well with that. That's nice to know. Wow, there we go. Oh, we're getting the super fit. Gosh, isn't that amazing? I mean, this is doing, I mean, flip, you know, a Holocaust survivor supporting Germany, well, he's supporting New Zealand, that's extraordinary. And then Khaled, who's still refereeing football. Oh, this is quite moving. That's the game for you. It's a shame that it's so corrupt at the top. I shouldn't say that, but gee, he's a piece of work, the guy that runs the whole show, giving Trump that award. But anyway, get in touch, head on midnight tonight, 23 from 10, 0800 80 1080.
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0: Evening, Carlos. It's Marcus. Welcome.
10: Hey, Marcus.
0: Carlos, where are you from, Carlos, or who do you want to support?
10: Well, I'm from Mexico, and I'm going to go for Mexico.
0: Great. And it's a home advantage for you too, isn't it?
10: Yeah. I am. I've been in New Zealand for 12 years, and I live here in Christchurch, so...
0: Wow.
10: Did you say last time it was played?
0: No. I asked for about... Are there many Mexicans in Christchurch?
10: I know a few. I know probably about 12, maybe.
0: Okay.
10: So, yeah, not too bad. In Auckland, also I know quite a few, maybe 15. But I'd say probably total little Mexicans in New Zealand. Last time I looked, which was... probably 5 years ago, it was just over 1,000.
0: Wow. Would you randomly run into someone in the street and you'd recognize them as being Mexican and strike up a conversation? Would it be like that for you?
10: Nah, not really. No, but I can definitely see when they are, you know, Latin Americans. We are a big community of, you know, Latin Americans, just Colombians, Chileans, Brazilians, Argentinians.
0: Yeah. But it seems to me the further south you go, the more crazy they get with football. Like the South Americans, like, they just are nuts for it, eh?
10: Well, it's you know, it's, I always tell my colleagues that it's like for New Zealanders, rugby, you know, like it's the main sport, like in the whole Latin American community. It's just like football is the whole life.
0: Do you know anything about the team? Is it? I mean, I see that they are 14th ranked in the world, and it's a home advantage for them, with it being hosting Canada, the US, and Mexico. You must have high hopes for them.
10: Yeah, well, Mexico has never won a World Cup and never even make it to the finals. So I don't have much high hopes, but I will keep it positive.
0: Yeah. Have they got through the pool stage? Have they got through to the final eight or whatever?
10: No. I think they have made it to the quarters. Like,
0: okay.
10: Yeah, and that was quite a while ago. Last time it was Mexico hosted that World Cup was in the 86, and still they didn't do that well in that time. So, yeah.
0: And are you doing anything special, taking time off work or whatever for the festival of football?
10: Well, the very first match, which is the opening, is happening in Mexico. The opening for the whole World Cup is happening. My brother might go.

0: go to the stadium, actually. It's on Friday at 7 a.m. New Zealand time, so I might get up a little bit earlier before work and watch Mexico versus South Africa.
1: Yes, so you've got South Africa in the group, and you've got Czech Republic and South Korea, I think. So, the chances are you'd be going through, wouldn't you hope, eh?
0: Yes, and Mexico often does well at the beginning, but then after they qualify, after the group, that's when everything goes sour for them. So, yeah, that's the pattern.
1: What's that about? Is it a failing in your core? Why would they give up after getting through the group? Is it the pressure? Are they chokers, or what would that be?
0: I don't know. Like, look, I wish I could know. And yeah, I don't know. I guess the pressure. No, I don't know.
1: You've never been in those situations, Carlos. I wouldn't know, but tons of luck for that. I hope it goes well for you, Carlos. Carlos is our first from the Americas, I think. We're a quarter of the way through, guys. We've got New Zealand, Scotland, Jordan, Netherlands, Morocco, Canada, England, South Africa, Germany, Iran, Egypt, Mexico. The countries remain Curacao. These are an increasing population. Curacao, Cape Verde, Qatar, Bosnia and Herzegovina. It's going to be a tough day for the guy that's running the scoreboard, isn't it? Well, they're not putting the letters up anymore, though, are they? Uruguay, Croatia, Panama, Norway, Austria, Switzerland, Portugal, Sweden, Czech Republic, Haiti, Belgium, Tunisia, Ecuador, Senegal, Australia, Ivory Coast, Ghana, Uzbekistan, Saudi Arabia, Iraq, Algeria, Argentina, Spain, South Korea, Colombia, France, Turkey, Democratic Republic of Congo, Japan, Nigeria, Brazil, United States. So the next half hour, I'll try and get people from those countries, and then we'll cut it a bit more loose. Then we'll just have people that visit those countries, then just people with fun facts about the country. So by the end of tonight, I'm not going to bore you with this tomorrow night, because it's but the stories. Wow. Yeah, I like that. New voices too, isn't it, you know? The same old stories. 9 from 10. Keep the great texts people are sending through too. Fun facts. Nina, your lovely clear enunciation was a joy to listen to. Thank you. To quote Dolly, your voice is like the breath of spring and summer rain. Marcus, Nina was great. Added a bit of fun to otherwise dull news, especially the time when you crossed and she wasn't ready. Where is she off to? I think when people talk about the dark side, I think they normally talk about a lot of journalists go and work in communications for companies or corporations. So, yeah, that's what happened. That's because, you know, journalism's tough. Some people say it's a sunset industry because there's less and less jobs. And, you know, we're rational. We fully understand that in this industry that, you know, it's just the way of the world sometimes. But anyway, shame she hasn't got a different country she can support for our sweep. 8 to 10.
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9: Dean, it's Marcus. Good evening and welcome.
10: Oh, good evening. How are you?
9: Where are you from, Dean? You sound...
10: I'm a nobody from Palmerston North. And the only fun fact I can give you about Palmerston North is that there isn't one. And what pool I'm in, well, I'm in the neighbour's pool when they're on holiday, of course. But that's about all I've got for that. So I'm going to have to go a bit abroad for my selection, if that's okay.
9: Who do you want?
10: Well, as a young kid, I loved getting the Ecuador stamps and coins.
9: Oh,
10: they had a good range of stamps and coins. You used to get them in the old world packs. You remember those as a stamp collector?
9: Hang on. They'd send you all the stamps before you'd paid for them.
10: Yeah, that's it, yeah.
9: So what happened then? Then you get the bill and your parents say, where are those stamps? Because fancy sending kids stamps before you've even sent them any money.
10: I know, yeah. I remember trying to get a few put back in the packets to return them.
9: Were Ecuador stamps a funny shape? No.
10: A couple of triangle ones. But the thing I can remember about them, they had butterflies and pretty birds. And I was a junior naturalist back in the day there for Royal Forest and Bird.
9: Oh, you sound like a great sort, junior naturalist.
10: Yeah, I used to go tramping around the country with my nana. She'd look after me.
9: She sounds like a good sort.
10: Oh, yeah, she was. She got me out tramping.
9: Wow,
10: kept me out of trouble when I was a young fella for a couple of years.
9: She sounds tremendous.
10: Yeah.
9: I can see her with the old Trapper Nelson pack and sort of boots with those gaiters up the legs and stuff.
10: Oh, yeah, she battled away there off the old scrog, and I used to tramp off 50 metres ahead of the rest of the crew, you know, excitement and that.
9: I'll tell you something that worries me. They don't call it scrogging anymore.
10: Oh, don't they?
9: No.
10: What's the name for it now they have?
9: Gorp.
10: Jeez.
9: Which stands for good old raisins and peanuts.
10: Oh, yeah. Yeah,
9: it's terrible,
10: good.
9: Eh? They talk about Gorp Corp being, you know, it was trendy a couple of years back for Americans to dress in Gorp wear, you know, outdoor stuff, or Gorp Corp, they called it, which was like, you know, you're wearing your North Face stuff. But, yeah, it's always scrogging, surely.
10: Yeah, it's always been scrogging to me. It probably will stay there. I'll never tell my daughter. You're going to have some gawk when you go tramping.
9: I wonder what I'm talking about. Yeah, exactly. No, it's always.
10: And also, with Whanganui, wasn't Japan its sister city at one stage? I'm not too sure on that one. With Whanganui, I had a sister city. I'm pretty sure it was Japan. I'm not 100%, of course. But
9: Japan's gone.
10: Yeah, gone, is it? No, not for that. I'm just saying with the fact before. But I can give you a fun fact about Ecuador.
9: Oh, you Ecuador? Why did you? Oh, because your stamps. Yep.
10: Ecuador, also, it's geographical, it's the only country that's geographical named

0: town when they were in the 2006 one, and he said, you know, come and watch this. This is one of the greatest players who'll ever play the game. And it was Figo.
1: Yeah.
0: And that was his last one. So that was pretty cool to see. And that was Cristiano Ronaldo's first World Cup. So it's been cool watching him over the last 20 years develop as a player, and saw them win the Euro Cup in 2015 in a pub with my dad.
1: Great. So, what pub?
0: Oh, it was in a pub in Grand Bend in Canada. I can't remember
1: the
0: name.
1: I won't know it. Okay, I like pubs. Yeah. Okay, they got third in 1966. They got fourth in 2006. They got to the quarters in 2022. They're due.
0: Yeah. Yeah, be cool. And it's probably his last one, Ronaldo, so it'd be cool to see them win it.
1: Do you think it's going to be won by a South American team or a European team?
0: I'd prefer it to be a South American team because I think it's more exciting, just the passion they have for it. And, you know, it's cool when they do well.
1: And I would imagine with their freneticness, a fair number will make their way on that same, you know, landmass up to see some of those matches. Because fantastic. They're fantastic in the audience with their drums and their, particularly Argentinians.
0: Yeah, that's right. Yeah. Did Argentina won it the last time? Did they?
1: Yes, they did. Yeah, they did.
0: And I think they were saying that. What is it? Argentina and Portugal, Messi and Ronaldo. They've never met in a World Cup, so it'd be cool if they met in this one.
1: Yeah, I think there's all sorts of great stories about to be written. Ronaldo's 41, of course.
0: Yeah. Yeah. Looks good though, doesn't he, for 41?
1: You think he's lying?
0: No. I look that good at 41.
1: Yeah, it looks amazing. And it looks absolutely amazing. And I imagine if I was that good and had that much money, you know, what would be the incentive to look good? Because you could eat what you want.
0: Sure, yeah. I guess he's just very driven, you know, wants to win, and you know, I think he gets a bit of a bad rap, but I think he's got a good heart. You know, I think he's very determined and loves his team, and I think they'll do well.
1: Messi also looks unbelievable. Because he's 39 and he's incredibly ripped looking too. So I don't quite know how they manage it. They must just maintain, I don't know what they do.
0: Yeah, I don't know. Good doctors and a lot of good supplements, I reckon.
1: Congratulations, Daniel. Go well. Hope it works out for you. 23 away from 1180 1080.
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0: I'm just trying to work out who the golden boot, the player of the tournament, is going to be, because Mbappe, of course, I think was it in 2022, but the Spanish guy, Lamine Yamal, I think he's the young 18-year-old Spanish player who plays for Barcelona. I think he's pretty extraordinary. So, yeah, you might be right about that. That might be your answer, Spain man. Yeah, get in touch. You want to talk? Colleen, it's Marcus. Good evening.
7: Hello, it's Colleen speaking. A few years ago, Air New Zealand had a tour to Argentina, and my daughter and I went on the tour, and it was when the World Cup was being played. I don't think it was the last one. I think it was the one before. And we, near the hotel where we were staying at, it was all done out in Argentinian colours and there were flags. And so we thought, we'll join the fun. We got some Argentinian regalia and we got the flags, and the TV came into this restaurant that was just up the road from the hotel. And it was such fun. There were two big TVs going so everyone could see. We ordered our meal and the game came on. And Messi, of course, was the big man, the favourite man. And Argentina lost the game. Well, I'm not kidding. That restaurant emptied out in about 1 minute flat, and the only two people that were left in the eating in the restaurant were my daughter and I. It was just like a whirlwind had gone through the restaurant. No one had finished their meal before the game was finished. And they left. And here's us sitting in all our regalia, barracking for Argentina, even though we were Kiwis. Couldn't believe how quickly the restaurant, I don't know where they went to after that, probably home.
0: I was going to say, where did they all go?
7: I don't know where they went, because we were like two ladies on our own, so we were definitely not going to follow them.
0: Wow.
7: It was a wonderful experience.
0: Wow. Oh, nice to hear from you, Colleen. Thank you for that. Ricketts, Marcus, good evening.
8: Yeah, good evening, Marcus. Great show, mate. Long-time listener. Rick number one took the team that I wanted. I wanted Spain too. Yeah. And then I've got a connection with Canada, and some, I heard while I was driving, I heard someone, I think Canada's gone, eh?
0: But you can have any team you want.
8: Yeah, well, I don't know what's left. So let me Well, has anyone got New Zealand?
0: Yes.
8: They have, eh? Oh. Give me a suggestion, Marcus, and then I've got a story to tell you. Yeah.
0: Story about what?
8: Crossing 1973, summer of 1973, me and a mate in a 62 Bedford, I think it was a CF Bedford van with sliding doors. We're trying to get through from Spain into Portugal, and we didn't have a visa, right? So we knew there'd be money involved. We just didn't bother getting a visa when we were in England before we started this big European tour. So we're at the border, and they wanted some money. So we said, look, before we talk about money, you know, we'll sing you some songs, because both my buddy and I were singers, and we had a guitar with us, right? So we sang them a few Maori songs, you know, and they loved it. So the border crossing was excellent, mate, and we gave them some money anyway. They were really super happy. It was a fun thing, you know. Yeah. Super happy. It was a fun thing, you know. Yeah. How to get across the border, eh?
0: I like it. Visa. Do you want Belgium or do you want Colombia?
8: Ooh, Colombia. Sounds good to me.
0: Sounds excellent. You missed out.
8: I've got a football story for you, yes. Too. So, obviously, I'm an old gaffer. You can tell from when I was in Europe. But me and a bunch of guys, we started the very first soccer team, as we called it back in the day, at Rotorua Boys High back in 1958, mate.
0: Wow.
8: The very first soccer team. Because those days was only rugby and hockey in the winter, right? And here's a funny thing. The guy that created it for us was a woodwork, metalwork teacher, a lovely guy, strict when he was teaching, but a good bloke, and his name was Ken Branch. Never forgotten him. And his nickname, can you guess his nickname? Ken Branch was his real name. We called him Twiggy.
0: Oh, I thought you were going to say Woody, but Twiggy's better. Yep, okay. Yeah, I was trying to think about that. Yep, yeah, I was going to think it'd be tree related.
8: Yeah, it was. Yeah, and he had a sense of humour. He didn't take it bad. You know, we called him Twiggy. And of course, was she an actress or a singer? There was a Twiggy back in the day.
0: Yeah, there was.
8: You know, so there was that little twist to it too. But, you know, it was a good, we had a good team, mate. We played all around the Bay of Plenty and stuff, you know, and we were carried on like through to height, you know, like later on at fourth form, fifth form, that, and we had a good team, yeah. So we copped a lot of stick in the beginning because people thought, yeah, you're a sissy, you know, you're a bloody girl if you played soccer back then, you know. But no problem, mate, no problem.
0: Get on, Twiggy. Thanks, Rick. Nice stuff. Keep in touch if you want to. Oh, you know, Rick, we did. Yeah, we did. Rick, what country did I give you? Was it Colombia or was it Belgium?
8: Oh, Colombia.
0: Colombia. Gave him Colombia. Yep.
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0: Oh, okay. What about New Zealand?
1: Gone.
0: Australia, gone.
1: Gone.
0: Sweden?
1: Just gone.
0: You suggest one.
1: What about Trump's country?
0: Oh, I don't like Trump. No,
1: okay.
0: No.
1: What about Switzerland?
0: That'll do nicely.
1: Yeah, they'll, you know, you, like, Audrey Switzerland. Marie, it's Marcus. Welcome.
2: Hi.
1: Who do you want?
2: I'll take the States.
1: You got them. They'll be good.
2: Yeah, I know. Yeah, I've got, and my family goes back to the States, and they some of them arrived on the Mayflower, so yeah.
1: Oh, I don't think so. They wouldn't be on the Mayflower, Marie. Really?
2: I had ancestors on the Mayflower. I've done my ancestry. Yep.
1: Really?
2: Yep. Went from England and Scandinavia on the Mayflower by the name of White.
1: But there are only about 500 people in the world then, everywhere. Oh, that's good, though, isn't it? No, yeah, they're yours. No,
2: yeah,
1: so I shouldn't disparage that. That's exciting that you're one of the founding fathers.
2: Yeah, I know. Great, hey.
1: Do you know anything about the team?
2: No, not a thing.
1: No, nor do I. Okay, they're yours. T-Bone?
3: Hello, Marcus.
1: Do you want the best team that hasn't gone?
3: Oh, yeah, I like Saudi Arabia.
1: Oh, yeah, that'd be good. Are they there?
3: Yeah, yep, I think they're
1: yours.
3: Huh?
1: They're 61st in the world. They're yours, T-Bone. Rose, Marcus, welcome.
4: Hi, Marcus. I'd like Panama.
1: Brilliant.
4: Because I've been there.
1: On a boat?
4: On a boat.
1: Through there or been there? Did you get off?
4: No, through the canal. And you got off, and taxi driver called Mr. McIntosh.
1: Wow.
4: And I was 16.
1: We're coming to New Zealand?
4: No, I was with my mum and dad. We were going back to Scotland.
1: Oh. Wow, it's a long way to go back, isn't it, by ship?
4: Oh, it was fabulous. Like a world of its own.
1: So they went to Scotland, came to New Zealand, went back to make sure they'd done the right thing by moving to New Zealand?
4: No, they definitely did. They went back to see family that they hadn't seen for 30 years.
1: Oh, that's beautiful.
4: Stayed there for a year and came back through the Suez Canal.
1: Did you see many people playing football as you went through the Panama Canal?
4: Yep. Not through the canal, but I went to football in Scotland. Wow. What an education. Glasgow Rangers versus Celtic.
1: It's all Catholics versus Protestants, isn't it? It's kind of quite heated.
4: Absolutely. It's protected by my uncles.
1: I haven't really known about that since we got talked about this year, how fraught that is. It sounds like it's full on.
4: Oh, full on. You have to know the song, though. So you know which song to sing.
1: What song was it?
4: The Rangers song.
1: What
4: There's
1: was it?
4: There's not a team like the Glasgow Rangers. No, not one. No, not one. Fabulous night.
1: It's all yours. Panama. Shame I couldn't give you Scotland, Rose. 23 past 11.
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6: Brendan, it's Marcus. Welcome.
7: Hey, Marcus. I've got a bit of a fun fact about the World Cup. Old American forward Bert Patino was the first ever man to score a hat-trick in World Cup history in 1930.
6: Wow.
7: So there you go. So I thought I'd bite the bullet and take one for the team, and I'll take the team that no one wants, and that's the USA.
6: They've gone, unfortunately. Oh, maybe haven't they got? Yeah, I got rid of them earlier on by that woman that was on the Mayflower.
7: Oh, I thought I heard you say they were still, alive.
6: You got Haiti, which is close. Or Curacao.
7: Are there any European ones left?
6: Oh, you're Europhile. Let me have a look.
7: Or South American, whichever one you come through first. Apart from Haiti.
6: What do you got against the Haitians? They've been through a lot.
7: Oh no, I don't like the voodoo.
6: Do you remember that movie? How old are you?
7: 52.
6: Did you ever see the movie The Deep?
7: Yeah. I think I did. Who starred in there?
6: I don't know. Jacqueline Bisset was. It was all about sort of voodoo and. Do you want Algeria?
7: Yeah, go on then.
6: Okay, it's all yours.
7: Thanks.
6: Jeremy?
8: Hello, Marcus.
6: Who do you want?
8: Have you still got Iran?
6: No, I've got Iraq.
8: Oh, yeah. Might as well take that one then.
6: Okay, it's yours. Kelvin?
9: Yeah.
6: Kelvin, it's Marcus. Good evening.
9: Hey, Marcus, unfortunately, sorry, the guy just before me took the one I wanted to go for, which was Iraq, so...
6: Are you from Iraq?
9: I'm Mr. Iraq, from AZ. I'm sort of about the Supras and the 2JZ love, you know? But, yeah, the country is beautiful, man. The country is beautiful. The culture is beautiful. It's just, everything is so freaking fantastic about it. But, unfortunately, the guy... before me took the name, so, yeah.
6: I'll give you Nigeria.
9: Nah, I want Iraq, but like I said, unfortunately it's been taken.
6: Sorry, did you say you're from Iraq?
9: Yes, Iraq, Mr. Iraq. Yeah, that place is so freaking beautiful.
6: Okay, I'm going to let you go, Calvin, because I'm not on the... Matthew, it's Marcus, welcome.
10: Hi, Marcus. All the ones I was going to pick are gone as well. I don't know much about sport. I was going to pick America because they keep losing everything to the... anyway, what have you got left, please, Marcus?
6: You're Nigeria, okay?
10: Nigeria. I'll do Nigeria. Thank you, babe.
6: Pam?
11: Hi, Marcus. Anybody, I just want bragging rights for the family.
6: Where's your family?
11: Oh, my family are all around New Zealand, but what great to say I've got a team.
6: What city are you in?
11: I'm in Kaiapoi. We ain't a city.
6: Oh, no. When do you become a city?
11: I don't know. We're just a little township. We're a river city.
6: Yeah, well, goodness.
11: Well, there you go.

0: 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Open 7 days.
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8: 19 to 12. Hello, Veronica. It's Marcus. Good evening and welcome.
9: Thank you, Marcus. Love to back Uzbekistan tonight.
8: It's yours. Any reason?
9: Oh, not really. I was actually thinking it reminded me of a Risk country when I used to play Risk.
8: Oh, yeah, no, it did too.
9: I don't think it was. I think I'm like kidding myself.
8: The worst words a parent can ever hear is, do you want to play Risk? Because it just takes forever.
9: Yeah, well, oh, we even made up our own games to make it better back in the day.
8: I got an app for the dice rolling. I got too bored, so we just did all the battles on the computer, but even then it was soulless.
9: I'm talking early 90s.
8: Yeah. Are they any good, Uzbekistan?
9: Of course they are, yes. That's why I want them.
8: You got to do a deep dive into them now. Okay, they are yours too. Thank you, Veronica. Stuart.
10: G'day, how are you?
8: Who do you want?
10: I've got Tunisia.
8: Good. Do you know anything about them?
10: No, but I guess anybody going to the World Cup's in with a chance, Marcus.
8: Well, we're going to have a couple of sweepstakes, one for the winner and another prize for the two teams involved in the biggest upset.
10: Oh, that'll be Tunisia.
8: Yeah, so if Brazil beats Tunisia 12-0, then you both get money. That way it keeps it interesting for everyone.
10: Yeah, yeah.
8: I spoke to a professional sweepstake consultant last week, said you've got to do that. You can't just give money to the winner, otherwise it loses all its interest.
10: So you consulted the tea leaves then, Marcus?
8: You can what?
10: You consulted the tea leaves.
8: Yeah. No, someone rung up. Scotty, it's yours, Stuart. Graham.
11: Yeah, g'day, mate. How are you?
8: Who do you want, Graham?
11: I'll take Cape Verde.
8: Wow.
11: This sounds quite an exotic name.
8: Do you know where it is?
11: No.
8: Do you want to know?
11: I just thought if I won, I'd buy one of those armchairs that lift you up. That lady had before. I just thought that was bloody hilarious.
8: It's off the west coast of Africa, but it's quite a far way. It's off Senegal, but it's quite a long way off.
11: Yeah, well, you know, but you just never know.
8: But I'm looking at them in Google Maps. They look like I can't see any football. I can't see any football pictures.
11: I think they play inside the
8: crater
11: volcanoes.
8: They keep you.
11: They're on fast.
8: I can't even see any houses.
11: Well, you know, keep busy playing soccer.
8: Oh, no, I can see it now. Estadio Municipal. I found one. Okay. Graham, that's yours. And good luck with that. Wow, Cape Verde's gone. Such a gorgeous looking place. Hard to get to. Yeah, wow. It was big in the days of piracy. They'd go there before they begin the journeys across to the Caribbean.

0: I've read podcasts. I've listened to podcasts. Who was that? Who you want, Trace?
1: Bosnia, please.
0: Okay, Bosnia and Herzegovina.
1: Pardon?
0: Have you got any interest in them?
1: Not really. There's only a couple left.
0: Yeah. You didn't want Haiti. I feel bad for Congo.
1: Yeah. I better stick with what come into my head first.
0: Yeah, no, that's it. They're lucky there, Tracy. Tony, welcome.
2: Hey, g'day, Marcus, you're right.
0: Haiti or Congo?
2: Congo. I've been in a couple of Congo lines in my day.
0: You've what?
2: Been in a couple of... Isn't it the Congo line?
0: It's yours, Tony. Tony's been a couple of conga lines. Goodness me. I think the conga is the eel. Congo is the country. I feel bad that Haiti's left to the end, 14 to 12.
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0: Yeah. Good evening, Kingston. It's Marcus. Welcome.
11: Yes, good evening. I'm Marcus, first time caller. And I would like to grab the last one, Haiti.
0: It's yours. Good. Kingston, are you from that part of the world?
11: No, actually, I'm from Sri Lanka.
0: Oh, yeah. Okay. Is Kingston your name?
11: Yeah, that is my middle name.
0: Oh, yeah. Famous train in New Zealand in its day, the Kingston Flyer. Do you know about that?
11: Yes.
0: The steam train?
11: I have heard a lot of workplace mates normally say that because it belongs to Kiwi Rail.
0: Are Sri Lanka terrible at soccer?
11: They're doing well now. Actually,
0: okay,
11: they're trying to, they're promoting all the sports to do well.
0: Yeah, I kind of, I worry about Haiti because, I mean, it's a small population. They've done well to get there. Oh, no, it's 11 million people, but they're the lowest ranked above New Zealand, although they beat us 4-0. So, anyway.
11: Good on them. They're actually participating. That's the main thing, isn't it?
0: Yeah. And it always seems like a terrible... Every time I look about Haiti, there's always news stories about all the gangs escaping from jail and terrorising. It seems like a godforsaken... Anyway, Kingston, it's yours, and may you do well. And that is it from me. I've left with 7 minutes left. That's it. If you want to talk quickly about something entirely... I don't know what we'll talk about before the end. If there was a song that was about a sweepstake,

0: And Pelé, the only person to win the World Cup three times as a player. Remarkable. Well, they still call him the greatest ever, don't they? I think that's the situation there. I return tomorrow, people. Who's on after me, Dan? Tim Beveridge Long next. I don't know what the price of Brent crude is. I'm sick of looking. But Trump has accused Iran of taking too long to make a deal and will now pay a price. So clearly there's no plan there. Seems to be changing his mind. Oh, there's some amazing shots of the aurora from space. Have a look for that. Now, let me just see what they're saying about the plan for New Zealand. Star player Chris Wood, obviously. What to expect? You don't know if there's going to be many people there, actually, for that one. Many Kiwis there. Oh, well, if we win a game, I think we'd be excited by that, wouldn't we? That'd be the hope. Interesting, that guy rang and said he said no team's won with a foreign coach, but Darren Bazley is English, is he, or is he Kiwi as well? I know he's born in Northampton. Don't know too much about him, probably shouldn't say. But there you go. And thanks to all those people that partook. Let the games begin. Back to normal talk back tomorrow, thankfully. And I will talk to you then. If you need to email me, marcus@newstalkzb.co.nz. If you need to text me, 9292, although I won't get the text, they should text me the next minute. They kind of disappear. That's the way that one works. Phew. Anyhow, look forward to seeing you next time. Oh, that was good. A fair bit of talking for me tonight, but that was good. Enjoyed you all. But enjoy your Thursday. I think we've got league tomorrow night too. Excited about that. And good luck with the electric chair. I enjoyed that. Catch up. Over and out. Good night.
1: So, Dad, Mum tells me your COPD is not that well managed on your current inhalers.
2: 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Or walk up any stairs. You know, sleep at night. 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
9: In this update, Labor's hinting it'll reprioritise roads of national significance projects in the Land Transport Fund if elected this year. It's promising to cap public transport fares at $20 a week in Auckland, Wellington and Christchurch.

0: and $10 everywhere else. It says it'll pay for it from the fund at $65 million a year. National claims the fund's already oversubscribed. Labor's Tangi Utekere says that's because of National's own projects.
1: Even the government itself has realised that there needs to be a reprioritisation in terms of many of the projects.
0: The government's looking at allowing people to pick up prescription medication from lockers. Associate Health Minister David Seymour says a change allowing e-lockers to be used for prescriptions will be included in legislation in the name of Casey Costello. Seymour says it's a common sense change that will make it easier for people to pick up prescriptions at a time and place that suits them. Ministry for Regulation officials looked into the policy last year after Seymour raised the issue. A pause on the South Island ski season with a warmer start to winter than expected. Cardrona Alpine Resort has pushed back its opening by a week to June 20. Neighbouring Treble Cone will open the following weekend. Chief Mountain Officer Laura Headley says delaying opening weekend isn't uncommon, but June's been surprisingly mild.
2: It's definitely gotten colder now, and we had our snow guns running all day yesterday. That helps us set a good base, and then with a little bit of help from Mother Nature, we should be good to go.
0: And the Garden City has already put its hat in the ring to host next year's Super Rugby round after this year exceeded economic expectations. Visitors spent more than $13 million at the Anzac weekend event, more than doubling forecasts. Christchurch New Zealand's Anne Newman says more than 73,000 people attended, including almost 17,000 domestic visitors and nearly 4,000 international ones.
3: We would love to see this event happen again in the city. Christchurch is now at the pinnacle. It just goes to show that we have got the capacity and the capability of delivering major events of this calibre.
0: That's news. In sport. A big in for the Crusaders as they prepare for a Super Rugby Pacific semi-final against the Chiefs. All Blacks prop Fletcher Newell returns from a knee injury as one of the visitors starting two changes for tomorrow night's clash in Hamilton. A groin injury to Dallas McLeod sees Braden Ennor promoted to start at centre. Tall Blacks coach Judd Flavel has recalled guard Ty Webster for next month's Basketball World Cup qualifiers against the Philippines and Guam in Auckland. Webster last represented New Zealand at the 2019 World Cup. And coach Darren Baisley is staying patient when it comes to finalising the All Whites starting 11 for their opening match at the Football World Cup. The entire New Zealand squad have begun training at their official tournament base in San Diego, 6 days out from their game against Iran in Los Angeles. Baisley says he'll use their final few trainings to lock in their full starting side. That's sport. I'm Nina Burton.
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8: 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Northland to Waitomo, including Coromandel, Bay of Plenty, Taupo and Taumarunui. Fine with morning frosts in sheltered places. Gisborne and Hawke's Bay. Cloudy periods with isolated showers, clearing from the south through this morning and afternoon. Taranaki to Wellington, including Taihape and Wairarapa. Mainly fine with areas of frost to start. Cloud increasing this afternoon with a possible

0: or people who take public transport. People on low incomes who might live close to frequent train routes, yeah, they might benefit, but it's not really targeted at that. So if someone in South Auckland can spend 25 minutes driving to work or half an hour driving to work or 90 minutes on multiple bus connections, a $20 cap, you know, it's not going to work for them, is it? Someone's still paying. And it's just, look, here's a policy where we're going to give some money to some people and the taxpayer's going to pay for it. I just think it's pretty poor, but you might love it and tell me why I should love it. If I was using public transport and the policy came in, if that was something I was doing all the time, look, I'd appreciate it, but I wouldn't think that it was necessarily the right thing. If somebody's going to give you money, then you're not going to say no thanks. I'm not going to suddenly volunteer to pay more. But what do you think? Capping the public weekly public transport costs at $20 in Auckland, Wellington and Christchurch. That's the Labor's policy. What do you reckon? 0800 80 10 80, text 9292. 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
1: 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Call 0800 80 1080.
0: Yes, Newstalk ZB 0800 80 1080. Craig, hello. Oh, hold it, damn it. God, I wish I'd stop doing this. It really irritates me. Anyway, so it's just a little mode. I forget to switch between preview and putting the people to air. So that's usually what happens when I say hello and no one's near, which is, it does bloody annoy me that I keep doing it. But anyway, let's try again. Craig, hello.
9: Try again. How's it going?
0: Yes, there we go. Bingo.
9: Yeah, I used to work as a help out as producer in Hamilton and some of the radio stations, and I know the frustration. You get sidetracked doing so many different things when I go from ads back to air and you forget to hit buttons and everyone's looking you through the window and you're like, oh, hang on, whoops.
0: Oh, yeah, well, anyone who says that men can't multitask, haven't watched an overnight show host, handle everything on his own.
9: Oh, yeah, like even when I was helping out in Hamilton here, you're like doing New Year's Eve and stuff like that, you basically got a... I had to keep an eye on the host that was going through the bars in Hamilton, keeping an eye on their feed, then go in and check in to make sure the song's playing. Where, like, coming up to the ad break, I had to make sure if she talked too long, had to take one song off and delete it out of the system so it didn't run over. And it's so much to do. And then people are ringing in requesting stuff, and it's like, well, it's not a request, you know, at the moment. So it gets stressful.
0: It'd be interesting to suddenly go back into. I remember when I did my first interview, and this was being interviewed. And it was, just all the different carts and the amount of junk that was in a studio, just, you know, they had to play this and then play that and they'd be taking this tape out and then that tape out. And yeah, it was, It is different now. It's more buttons and mouse clicking.

0: here's the thing. I actually am not against there's something that I think Wayne Brown and the council have been talking about congestion charges. I prefer that sort of model, really, that, you know, if you want to come into town at a particular hour, we know what traffic's like, then, I don't know, I almost favour that. And then people can make their choices about when they travel or whether they decide, actually, maybe I will, you know, use public transport. It is, I mean, it's an interesting sort of jostling, isn't it, trying to work out what's the best policy. But I just think, you know, here's some money, people. Yeah. It's just shitty politics.
1: Unless you're a family from South Auckland, you have to travel early. You have to travel into work to do cleaning and offices, and there's a set time you have to do, and you get right in the middle of the congestion charge. You don't have a choice, so
0: that's
1: hurt everyone either way, really. But
0: mind you, to be honest, probably the people who are doing those jobs, they usually are working outside of the. I mean, the congestion charges would be particular hours, and that's the thing. There's no one size fits all with this stuff, is there?
1: Yeah, as long as they ring fence all the congestion charges and use it for in Auckland, unlike, you know, don't send it anywhere else, then it's probably a good idea, yeah.
0: Yeah. Okay, good stuff. Cheers, mate.
1: Okay, take
0: Thanks,
1: care.
0: Great. Bye-bye.
1: See ya.
0: Somebody says you need to read social media on the announcement. The response is overwhelmingly positive. Your negative opinion is in the minority. So what? I don't care if it's in the minority. I just think, who doesn't want free money? It's crappy politics, and it doesn't solve the problem. It'll make no difference. I think I heard Tangi Utukiri saying that with more people, I think he intimated that maybe there'd be some money that they wouldn't be putting into they'll be rediverting from the pothole fund or something. And he said, well, with more people taking public transport, he implied that there wouldn't be so much damage to the roads. If that's what he said, and I have to check that, it's bonkers. Plus, the pothole fund is something actually for, you know, the open road, not your favourite urban routes. It's, although it's part of it too. 27 past 12, Dave's next.
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0: I think the thing I worry about with Labor is that it's just going to be spending money, offering the demographic who they're thinking going to vote for the money, courtesy of the rest of us. And I just think we need something a bit more nuanced than just the pork barrel. But, you know, the pork barrel politics, I guess. Is that the right expression, or is that talking about something else in terms of actual ministers benefit, you know, politicians benefiting from something? I'll check my metaphors on that one. Dave, hello.
6: Your metaphors are fine. Smacks of desperation, in my opinion. Short-sighted, not much thought gone into anything, really. It's going to $66 million for transport. I do like to see full buses, though. Very, very rarely do I, around Christchurch or Canterbury, see a full bus.
0: Unless you're taking the bus, you don't want a full bus. You want a nice sort of half-full bus, so you've got room to spread out.
6: I'd settle up on the giant 29-inch before I jumped on a public transport, Tim. I just can't stand it. It's just not me. I like my independence. That's what it comes down to, I think.
0: I'm into the biking. I would get into town and where I need to go quicker on my bike than I would.

0: try and do what's best. I mean, I think of that 18-year-old, and that if I was there in that country, that would fire me too to dress in black and go and make my feelings known. Mm. Was it an island, Tim? Do you recall?
1: Yeah, Ireland. These protests were in Ireland, yeah.
0: It was an island. Good on. Well, in Glasgow, which is a fairly tough suburb, I understand, or a tough city, you know, they're not shirking violence, are they? You know?
1: Well, no, with all the terrorism. Belfast. Every time I hear the name Belfast, I remember that joke. Well, it was a black humour joke. What's the fastest scam in the world?
0: Yeah.
1: Pass the parcel in a Belfast pub.
0: Because of the bomb, yes.
1: Anyway.
0: But they're known as the old Liverpool Kiss, too. But anyhow, I just think of that. It's the second time in as many weeks that we've spoken about this. Yeah. It's all the same Sudanese or whatever. I don't know, mate, but it's good to hear you on, and I'll keep listening because I'm about to hit the fart seat. Good morning, mate.
1: Okay, cheers, mate. Okay, Matt's next.
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1: News Talk ZB. By the way, a few texts about the fashion style I remembered, and somebody said, Craig says, Tim, I remember at school my tech drawing teacher used to wear socks with the suspenders to hold them up. That sort of freaked me out a little bit. Take care. I think that's, by the way, Craig means he's wearing shorts with them. So, hi, Tim. That was my husband's dress code when he worked for the old post office in Christchurch. He also had a long mo going down the side of his mouth. Thought he was just the goods. Oh, it's that early 70s, late 70s, or smack in the middle? In my mind, I think it's like mid-late 70s, isn't it? I don't know. Anyway. Wouldn't it be fun if that came back again? And all the, you know, journalists, all the guys were in shorts and long socks and shoes and tie and short sleeve shirt. That'd be fantastic. Anyway, Matt, hello. Oh, hang on. That's me again. I've done it again, Matt. Just stand by, stand by, stand by. There you are. Hello.
8: G'day again.
1: Yes. Hi.
8: I've rocked just about every band.
1: Oh, your reception's a bit iffy there, Matt. Can you switch ears or something?
8: Not really.
1: Oh, that's all right. No, I don't know. Sometimes it's just weird with mobiles. Yeah, carry on.
8: Yeah, okay. Well, hopefully it's all right. Just resting on my chest. I'm lying in bed like I always do.
1: Oh, okay.
8: This time of night. Yeah, so I can't really say too much.
1: Your phone is resting on your chest.
8: Yeah.
1: Oh, well, so you got it on speak.
8: Yeah, I've always speak to phone. Maybe that is why, but
1: no, you're a good mate. That is an interesting. It's an interesting image there. It's sort of kind of intimate. It's like we're just having a nice little chat with Matt while he lies in bed. Anyway,
8: I won't tell you what I'm wearing. Anyway,
1: I'm guessing it's not much now. Oh no, it's on a oh hell. Oh okay. Anyway,
8: don't ask.
1: Bedtime with Matt.
8: That's the one.

0: it's Masterton to Wellington, basically, the train, I think. Isn't the incentive just the fact that it's just a way better way to get into Wellington? I mean, that's one of the things about Wellington. It has had quite good trains between various areas.
1: Yeah, that's what I'm getting at, yeah. Less people in their cars and on the train, especially because if there's an accident on that road, no one can get home. Unless you go the real long way, which is up where I am in Woodville.
0: Yeah.
1: And it's like a three or four hour detour.
0: Yeah.
1: So, you know, just there's plenty of other roads, even like living to Wellington, more people on the train would probably be good.
0: Yeah.
1: If they're going to the same job every day, you know, and it's they know their routine.
0: Yeah.
1: It's good for some, but overall, it's not a winner, but
0: no.
1: it is in some little areas. Yeah. Yeah. Anyway, that's about it.
0: No, good on you, Matt. Hey, nice to hear from you, buddy.
1: And just quickly,
0: yep.
1: Hey, Google, play Sadie the Cleaning Lady.
0: Oh, again. Did I do that one night? I did, didn't I? Yeah, I don't
1: you
0: think...
1: You did it to me yesterday, and I was listening to your show while I was walking, and it kept cutting in with...
0: Oh, with ABBA?
1: Yeah.
0: Oh, yeah, cool. Yeah. No, I think I... No, let's not do the Cleaning Lady one. I don't think it'll work because you are coming down the line and then going out and radio sort of... The radio tone, it's my voice that's probably more likely to set it off for people, but I wouldn't be that cruel. If I was ever going to trigger people's phones with music, you know...
1: I was hoping it would do it to your phone. But
0: No.
1: Never mind. No.
0: I
1: played Tim. It was
0: very funny. Bad. Okay. Cheers, mate. Thanks, Matt. Okay.
1: Yeah.
0: All right. Right. Where are we up to? Actually, we'll come back with Wesley and we'll close the hour with a few texts. And we've got John holding for the start of the next hour. It is 12 minutes to 1. News Talk ZB.
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0: 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Wesley, g'day.
7: Hello. Yeah, I have to laugh about the Hey Google stuff because in America, a news broadcaster got caught out with Alexa doing the same thing, talking about a food item and then going, hey, Alexa, blah, blah, blah, and the next minute they're getting inundated with thousands of false orders, all because of what a news broadcaster had said.
0: No, oh, crikey.
7: Yeah.
0: Yeah, I think you can train your phone to only respond to your voice as well. So if people, yeah, I don't know, but yeah.
7: Newer phones, yes, you can, but older phones, not so much.
0: Oh, okay. Well, yeah, that makes sense.
7: But yeah, obviously the big news out of Wellington, obviously, is the ongoing disruptions from a train crash. Because with the Johnsonville train line down, it's impacting heavily on the local bus network because 3,000 people use the Johnsonville line.

0: transport.
1: That's not true. It's not a public transport is still massively subsidized.
2: It's massively subsidized, but National wants to cut the subsidy back.
1: Yeah, well, there's a difference between cutting a subsidy and trying to make it profitable. Because if everyone had to pay the true cost of public transport, that would be probably a disaster for everyone, to be honest.
2: Yeah, and if National got their way, it's just. But obviously, here in Wellington, as the things continue, as you're well aware, obviously we've had a major crash on one of our train lines.
1: I gotcha. Hey, I'm going to have to go in a minute, but I think the problem is if you're talking about reliability, someone's got to pay. I mean, if the major issue for you is reliability with the trains, then that has a cost to it as well. And I guess that's the question, isn't it? Maybe a better announcement is, you know, making sure that the right investments are going into ensuring that public transport is more reliable.
2: Well, that's why there's questions over why a major technology upgrade hasn't been done on the Wellington Rail Network.
1: Yeah. Well, I mean, that's a big question. Yeah. Who is that, a central government thing or a council thing or who?
2: Central government would have had to provided funding because of the sheer scale of the upgrade that would have been needed.
1: Sure. Of course, yeah. I mean, God, and you've got enough costs going on in Wellington. Okay. Hey, thanks, Wesley. It is 3 minutes, just gone 3 minutes to one.
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1: It's been said this budget delivers for Auckland. What's the single thing Aucklanders will actually notice first in their daily lives, do you think?
4: Well, look, the reality is when Auckland's doing well, New Zealand's doing well, the budget that we announced is very much about supporting Auckland's growth and the specific investments that Auckland are going to see play through. Housing Growth Fund is a new area. We heard a lot from councils around, you know, they need more support around housing growth, around infrastructure. So Auckland will probably see in the region of just over $30 million coming in on the 1st of April 27 within that category alone. Obviously the rail aspect, you know, CRL is going to be the most significant project in Auckland and actually New Zealand in the context of transport investment. In that, we've got a significant amount of money going into rail reform and metropolitan rail.
3: That was a News Talk ZB Extra.
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10: Insurer IAG says political parties should join in making New Zealand more resilient to climate change. Its new report highlights our recovery costs north of $4.2 billion every year. It says New Zealand has major gaps in climate adaptation and no clear strategy, a lack of consistent and effective rules, poor funding tools and no incentives. Victoria University Emeritus Professor Jonathan Boston says it's a tough political sell.
11: It's a kind of lose-lose situation. There are very few brownie points in preparing people for disasters.
10: Hopes the economy and environment reap the benefits of government investment. $59 million is going towards six rural

0: Well, that came out. I don't have time to do this.
1: It's a reasonably well thought out opinion piece on it. So
0: yeah, well, I know, yes. But anyway, no. I can tell you, have you done business or met a lot of Jewish people?
1: I don't actually think about whether they're Jewish or not.
0: Yeah, well, I do. They're Jewish. No, I met a lot of them. And I can tell you something about them. Don't mess with these people.
1: You see, I think that's problematic, John, because I think there are people of Jewish descent and religion and faith who will have different opinions from each other, and there are a diverse range of opinions within Judaism about, even including about the actions of what's going on with Israel and stuff. And I mean, there's a Jewish actor by the name of Mandy Patinkin who had a very powerful podcast where he commented quite critically about Netanyahu. And I think grouping people into one group by a description of being Jewish or Muslim, Islamic, is, I think it's wrong and unhelpful.
0: Now, can I tell you something about Jewish people? Don't mess with them. They're very intelligent. That's right. Why they're the chosen race. Did you know that?
1: I'm not interested in this sort of talk based on race.
0: No, okay then. Can I ask you another thing about Jewish?
1: No, I don't want to sum people up according to one label, okay?
0: No, well, can I ask you something about Jews? Why have Jews got big noses?
1: Oh, God. Okay, John.
0: Now, listen,
1: I'm sorry. It's beyond the pale. No. I'm not going there. That's just disgusting. Sorry. God, that pisses me off.
2: Tim Beveridge on News Talk ZB.
1: John, if you're listening, you can take a break for next time I'm on, okay? I think you need to have a good long think about the bigoted sort of rhetoric that you're starting to indulge in then. I've got no time for it whatsoever.
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2: 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It's the Mike Hosking Breakfast.
5: The government has decided to push ahead with the LNG import terminal, but it has scrapped the plans for the levy on the power bills. Andrew Eagles is Smart Energy Alliance's spokesperson. Why aren't you convinced by this terminal?
6: There's an underestimation of the massive rollout that renewables have played in the last couple of years. So I can see the concern, because 2024 was concerning with very high electricity prices because we had a shortage of generation. So we don't need a really expensive old technology to be bought in. We've got other solutions at play.
2: Heather Duplessy-Allen on the Mike Hosking Breakfast. Back this morning from 6 with Bailey's Real Estate on Newstalk ZB. Call 0800 80 1080 to talk to Tim. It's Tim Beveridge on Newstalk ZB.
1: Yes, Newstalk ZB. Joe, hello.
7: Hi there, Tim.
1: Hi.
7: Hi. Just about the trans-

0: sport.
1: Yep.
0: Yeah. I think that it is quite a surprise to have that as an initiative. And it's I think that it, myself, being when I was younger and so on and so forth, a really good idea to lessen the congestions on the road, and I think that people would ultimately take advantage of it.
1: Assuming you can get where you're going when you want to get there, I guess.
0: Oh, yeah, sure, I understand that.
1: I mean, if it was free, I still wouldn't take it because I'd never get anywhere. That's the problem.
0: Well, the thing is that maybe they could upgrade the service itself to make it easier. Like I worked in Parnell to get from Kings onto Parnell was annoying.
1: Do you use the bus?
0: No, I've got a car and a bike.
1: What sort of bike? Is it an e-bike or just a standard bike?
0: Oh, no, it's a grandma bike, so it's my car, which
1: what's
0: I love.
1: What's a grandma bike look like?
0: Oh, you know, with the little basket thing. I used to have an Avanti.
1: Okay.
0: I loved my Avanti.
1: Yeah, I never used to really appreciate biking when I was a kid because it's how I got to school. I biked to school all the time. I never even thought about it. It was just expected I'd bike to school, so I biked to school and I biked home. I never thought about it. Isn't that funny? But, yeah, on the old...
0: Well, it depends where you, I suppose, where you... Did your parents drop you off and pick you up?
1: No, this is when I was at high school in Rotorua, but... Yeah, I think it was just expected that I would bike to school, and I did, and that's what I did.
0: Yeah, well, that sort of the traffic is so even for people in cars, the whizzy electric cars whizzing around. Hey, I can go really fast, I'm going to get there quicker. Not right through the CBD. And you're just like, hey, if this is not your actually don't own the road, but the fact is that you be polite when you're driving, and I mean that to me is a sort of bear bug really, with the way people drive in the central areas. That the indication, you know where you're going, but they don't.
1: Yeah.
0: So if you indicate before you are actually like in good timing, then the other traffic, so if you're at a T-junction, it gives a good flow. Because it's just showing respect, really, courtesy.
1: Yeah, indeed. Yeah. Hey, so how often, so you use your car and car these days most of the time? Are you in Gisborne, by the way? Are you? Because you mentioned Parnell. Whereabouts are you? I thought you were.
0: I am in Gisborne, but I when I was younger, I worked up at.
1: How's Gizzy treating you?
0: Well, the attitude I find can be a little bit on the, but that's wild, wild west here.
1: Yeah.
0: People say, are you from West Auckland? I said, no.
1: Okay, good on you. Right, take care, Joe. Thanks for your call. It's 25 past 1, 0800 80 10 80. I'm not going to really reference John's call much, actually. I mean, you know, it was normally basically all right on the whole, except, you know, I'm sorry, you just the racial stereotypes and stuff like that. I should have been suspicious when he asked me if I was in a faggy mood or not. But anyway, look,

0: There we go. 25 and a half minutes past one. I'll come back with some more feedback, but actually, you know, the bigger question, God, this sounds so pompous, doesn't it? I think the broader question around the public transport thing is, so Labor's announced its policy basically offering people, you know, cheaper transport, capping weekly transport costs for public transport at $20, which would be basically like halving the price of it, I think, for regular users. What is the reason you would take more public transport, or that you would take it? What would be the reason for that? For me, there's one reason, and it would be because it's better. It's a better solution to get where I want to go. So, for instance, if I was commuting to an office job at conventional hours in the city, it would be, I would certainly consider, I imagine I probably would take public transport, because the cost of getting your car and parking in the city would be exorbitant. I don't know what the weekly deals on parking are, but it wouldn't be particularly cheap. So there would be, I imagine it'd be at least 100, if not 150, $200 a week to park. In fact, I think our company offers a deal on that. It's between 100 and $200 a week. And so here you have Labor saying, oh, we would cap it at $20 for Auckland, Wellington. It's just so inequitable in terms of the imbalance it would create between public transport users and those who don't really have, who can't use public transport because it just doesn't suit them. They wouldn't get where they need to go. So what is the reason you have taken public transport? That's the broader question. If you are a public transport user, or you have, why do you take it? When my kids were little and I was looking after them before that, you know, they'd go to preschool and I'd pick them up or something, and we'd have the afternoon together with my daughters when they were little. Got very fond memories of that time. We used to love taking the train. We'd actually take the car to get to the train station, but it wasn't very far. We would catch the bus, the train from Glen Innes to either the city or to Sylvia Park, and it worked. I mean, the train in that respect was quick. It's something like an 11-minute ride to Sylvia Park, and that you don't have to park. I mean, you don't have to look for parking on a busy day. Likewise, into the city, we used to go and have sushi in the city together, and I took it because it worked. It was convenient, and it was a great way to get around. And actually, with my little daughter, it was fun. I enjoyed it. So I don't think whether it's 20 capped at $20 a week would be a factor for people if you're taking it. You're taking it because it's a better solution for you, full stop. But if you're a public transport user, why do you take it? 0800 80 1080. 29 minutes past one.
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6: Looking for your next great read? 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
0: News Talk ZB. Right, let's have a look at a few texts. I'm sorry, actually, that call with John really rained in my parade and the vibe of the show, because he

actually genuinely made me angry that time. So, yeah, I mean, we're all humans in this job and we make mistakes, and I'll talk to him again, no doubt. But, you know, some tune is going to have to change, including just judging all people by one particular, you know, one or other particular label or whatever. But it has rained on the vibe of the show, really, isn't it? So if you feel like you want to cheer me up, then give it a go.

0: You know, forget the Roman sandals and socks, but the long walk socks and dress shoes and shorts with a short sleeve shirt and a tie, I think was a ripper of a fashion. It was terrible, but it was also repeatable, I think. But it won't be repeated because, I mean, the only time you get to see these fashions is when somebody does a period, you know, a TV thing set in the 70s and everyone rocks out with those fashions. Anyway, 0800 80 10 80. But also, why did you, if you take public transport, why did you do it? Why do you do it? Did you do it? Why'd you wait, make the switch? Or have you always done it? Because there'll be people who've never had a car license, although they're few and far between. Back in a mo.
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8: Kia ora, Tim.
0: Hello, how are you? I'm all right.
8: You're good. Ka pai. Now, I remember when I used to live in Auckland, and we'd get the monthly bus pass.
0: Yep.
8: I'm pretty sure it was about $68, and that's still cheaper than what they're offering now, isn't it?
0: Well, when did you have the monthly bus pass?
8: Oh, this is way back about 45 years ago.
0: Oh.
8: When I was doing my apprenticeship up in Auckland.
0: Yeah, well, that was quite a lot of money back then. Where were you travelling from? Was the bus?
8: Just Bocas Bay, west of Auckland to Silver City.
0: Oh, yeah.
8: Simon Street, I think it was.
0: Yeah, was that a good way of getting around?
8: Yeah, it was. It was. I enjoyed it.
0: What about, have you used the bus in the intervening 40 years?
8: Well, I was in Dunedin for a little while, and all I had was shuttles.
0: Oh, yeah.
8: And I was in Wellington for a little bit, and I was staying in Wainui Amata.
0: Yeah.
8: Had to catch a bus to go over the hole.
0: Yeah.
8: And catch a train to take to a trolley bus.
0: Oh, that's right,
8: and
0: yeah.
8: You're there. It was great. And when I was in Wanaka, they actually don't have buses, only school buses.
0: No, they don't. I mean, there's a lot of parts of New Zealand where there is little or no public transport, yeah.
8: Yes, I was quite lucky because my social worker managed to get me a total mobility card.
0: Oh, okay. Was that because of a disability or because of...
8: disability.
0: Okay. So how do you get around these days?
8: I'm trying to work out how to do these Lime scooters.
0: Oh, well, God, I mean...
8: Actually, I'm in Christchurch now, so it's flat and everything's handy.

0: Well, I would say that throwing a bottle. I would say that throwing a. I mean, are you still battling with alcoholism? How are you going with that?
1: Oh, totally battling. Hopefully getting into medical detox soon. Hopefully getting a referral.
0: Okay. I don't know the case law on this, but
1: hard work for us drunks, right? There's a few of us around.
0: Yeah. Well, you look at, you know, please don't take hammers with you anywhere and throw them at police, you know. You don't.
1: I didn't know, but well, I also know that not having knowledge of the law is not a defense against a charge.
0: No. No, it's not.
1: Yeah.
0: No, you're right. Okay, that was a bit more. That's an interesting one. Okay. Well. Okay. Thanks, Catherine.
1: Thank you.
0: But you know,
1: for the chat.
0: Yep. It's good on you.
1: Right?
0: Okay. Cheers.
1: Okay.
0: Bye bye.
1: See you later.
0: Ah, that was actually quite interesting because I just went in to look at the legislation. So it's quite funny, that one. So it's got this offence where if you are without lawful authority, have with you an offensive weapon or blah, blah, blah, among other things. But then earlier on it defines, for that section, it defines offensive weapon meaning any article made or altered for use for causing bodily injury. It's not made for that purpose. Or intended by the person to have it for such use. They will be implying. That's interesting, actually. I'd probably, if I was the public defender, I'd be tempted to argue the law on that one. Yeah, anyway, I quite enjoyed that little intellectual exercise, much as I began the conversation with a sort of word of caution to myself. But 2:07, everyone's got their story, haven't they?
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0: News Talk ZB. Karen, hello.
9: Yeah, hi. Actually, that's funny. I'm just listening to that advert then about public transport, because this involves public transport. And also, like, this is a dire subject, but you know the knife crime business and
0: yeah.
9: That? What happened to me was a couple of months ago now. It was actually the day after there'd been a knife crime on a bus in Auckland. Somebody got stabbed on a bus. Anyway, I got on the bus, the local bus, and there was a guy came on with a backpack, and like there was this big knife with the blade side hanging out of his backpack, you know, really hanging out about 12 inches. And I thought, that's weird, you know, and I thought, what do you do? Like, you know, because if you say something, you might be a crazy one. Or it was quite intimidating and like, you know, I was just really mad about it. I thought, that's not on, you know. That it's kind of like intimidating, you know what I mean? But you try and say anything in case something happened or whatever. Anyway, I took a photograph, actually. You know, you can call me a busybody, I don't care. I took a photograph and like it played on my mind, you know, especially after that attack up in Auckland. Anyway, I went down to the police station. In fact, it's the same one that she's talking about. And I went through the door and I went in and I said, look, I don't know if this is relevant or not, but this is just really weird. You know, I've been doing public transport for 30-odd years. I've never seen this happen, especially so close to what happened. Right, you know, yeah.

0: yesterday or whatever. I just felt really gaslighted at the front desk, you know. I was made to feel ridiculous. Like, the first thing was, well, you could have just bought it. And I said, oh, so if I just bought, you know, a carving knife, I can walk around like that, can I, then, on the public transport and stuff, you know? And then they were saying, well, did it have a plastic sheer cover on it? So if it had a plastic sheer cover on it, and I thought, this is just, I was furious. I walked out and said some expletives. I thought, I just felt like I was made to feel like a complete idiot, but it played on my mind in case something could have happened, you know. Mm. Oh, I felt like a busybody, but, and I thought, that's it, I'm finished, you know what I mean? Because it was just not normal behaviour on public transport to do that, you know.
1: Yeah, I think the bit that I missed actually in when I, that conversation with that earlier caller, is that I think the law is that if you don't have a reasonable excuse, there can be an inference that you have in it with it, the intention to cause harm, and so that's why she's probably in trouble. Yeah. And that's the thing. If you're just carrying a knife on you, if you've got an apple in your bag and you've got a little fruit knife, then that's reasonable. Mm-hmm. But if you've got a big carving knife in your bag and nothing to cut with it, and you bought it months ago, I think you're in trouble.
0: What about hanging out of the bag blade side? You know, the blade hanging out 6 inches, because this has been bugging me for a long time.
1: Well, that's not good, no. I mean,
0: no, it's not, because even if we passed him on the actual buzz, you could have caught yourself or something. You know what I mean? You could have, you know, gone past him and hit yourself on it or something. No, I was just really furious about the whole thing. And
1: Hey, Catherine, sorry, Karen, do you want to come back after the news? Because I've only got 10 seconds left.
0: Yeah, that's all good. Okay. I just wonder what other
1: stick
0: people
1: around.
0: Think.
1: No, stick around. We're not going to be able to finish your point because we've got 5, 4, 3, 2, 1.
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8: Mike Hosking, Darcy Wildergrave, Heather Duplessis-Allen, Marcus Lush, all the names you can trust. 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
9: In this update, the Prime Minister's denying political interference as a row deepens over a new Labour candidate. Police Superintendent Rakesh Naidu was announced as a Labour candidate on Monday, days after telling his supervisor he was considering it. Police Commissioner Richard Chambers says it's unacceptable it was only confirmed to him on Sunday, and police will review whether Naidu leaked sensitive information. Labour's Jenny Anderson says the police minister told Chambers to say that, which Chris Luxon refutes.
10: That's a load of rubbish, and I think she should withdraw those remarks because Mark Mitchell respects the independence of the police commissioner and the police, as does this government.
9: Labour's hinting it'll reprioritise roads of national significance projects in the Land Transport Fund if elected this year. It's promising to cap public transport fares at $20 a week in Auckland, Wellington and Christchurch and $10 everywhere else. It says it'll pay for it from the fund at $65 million a year. National claims the fund's already oversubscribed. Labour's Tangi Utikeri says that's because of National's own projects.
11: Even the government itself has realised that there needs to be a reprioritisation in terms of many of the projects.
9: The outgoing boss of the committee in charge of politicians' perks says former prime ministers have long

0: been entitled to use Crown limousines. It's been revealed the government spent nearly $300,000 last year for cars on standby for former PMs. It was only used for $10,000 worth of trips. Remuneration Authority Chair Jeff Summers says the entitlement began in 1973.
1: How much is spent is not the authority's thing. We just set the right of the former Prime Minister to be able to be taken to a function that relates to the role as being a former Prime Minister.
0: The government's looking at allowing people to pick up prescription medication from lockers. Associate Health Minister David Seymour says a change allowing e-lockers to be used for prescriptions will be included in legislation in the name of Casey Costello. Seymour says it's a common sense change that will make it easier for people to pick up prescriptions at a time and place that suits them. Ministry for Regulation officials looked into the policy last year after Seymour raised the issue. A pause on the South Island ski season with a warmer start to winter than expected. Cardrona Alpine Resort has pushed back its opening by a week to June 20. Neighbouring Treble Cone will open the following weekend. Chief Mountain Officer Laura Headley says delaying opening weekend isn't uncommon, but June's been surprisingly mild.
2: It's definitely gotten colder now, and we had our snow guns running all day yesterday. That helps us set a good base, and then with a little bit of help from Mother Nature, we should be good to go.
0: And the Garden City has already put its hat in the ring to host next year's Super Rugby round after this year exceeded economic expectations. Visitors spent more than $13 million at the Anzac weekend event, more than doubling forecasts. Christchurch New Zealand's Anne Newman says more than 73,000 people attended, including almost 17,000 domestic visitors and nearly 4,000 international ones.
3: We would love to see this event happen again in the city. Christchurch is now at the pinnacle. It just goes to show that we have got the capacity and the capability of delivering major events of this calibre.
0: In sport, Aaron Routliffe's eagerly anticipating a matchup against a tennis great. The New Zealander's opening round doubles match at the Queen's Club Championships in London this morning will be against 44-year-old Serena Williams, making a return after almost 4 years out of the sport. A visiting team trend has emerged in basketball's NBA finals. The Spurs have muted the Madison Square Garden faithful, holding on to beat the Knicks 115-111 in Game 3. The results see San Antonio cut New York's lead to 2-1 in the best of seven series, with all three games won by the visiting team. Seven cap All-Whites left back James McGarry has committed to a third stint with the Phoenix after a mutual termination of his A-League deal with the Brisbane Roar. The 28-year-old first joined Wellington in 2014, then returned in 2020 after 2 years in the Netherlands. That's news and sport. I'm Nina Burton.
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8: 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Northland to Waitomo, including Coromandel, Bay of Plenty, Taupo and Taumarunui. Fine with morning frosts in sheltered places. Gisborne and Hawke's Bay. Cloudy periods with isolated showers clearing from the south through this morning and after.

0: story that was brushed off a bit as well. But anyway, cut long story short, so this guy, you know, like the blade was hanging out of this backpack, and it was hanging out at least 6 inches, you know, not covered or anything. Anyway, I thought, you know, what do you do if you say something to me as a lunatic? You know, what's going to happen? Or, you know, if you don't say anything, then, you know, something could happen and you've got it on your mind. And I'm, you know, and I thought, well, what do you do? So anyway, I took a picture. I didn't care less. I thought, you know, if something happened later in the day, you know, at least you've done something. It's, that's a tricky situation, you know. Anyway, but it's not normal either. I mean, I've travelled for years on buses, and you don't see people in general with a big blade hanging out the backpack. It'd be in the bag, or it'd be in the bag, or you'd have a plastic bag, or it'd be wrapped in something. So, and it was a day after that knife attack in Auckland. So anyway, so I goes into the police station, the one she told me about. I said the door, and I said, look, I don't know if this is helpful or not, but, you know, it's just been playing on my mind, you know. And the questions I got were, well, he could have bought it. And I said, well, surely to God, if you buy something like that, you've got a duty to hide it in your bag, wrap it in, you know, padding or something.
1: Yeah, I mean, and flashing then, it around, it seems to be a casual way of threatening people.
0: Well, yeah, well, that's what I'm saying. It's a psych thing, isn't it? It's psychological. You're on a bus, there's a big knife. It's the day after that knife attack. You're frightened to approach just in case, you know. Yeah. Oh, no, I won't say what I was going to say then. I was to say that hammer would have come in handy, but never mind. Anyway, because that's not good.
1: No, anything else we need to talk about?
0: No, I'm just going to say, then the other thing was the cover. She said about, or was it covered in a clear plastic covering? So I said, so you're telling me if I get on a bus with a 6-inch carving knife that's got a clear plastic covering, it looks like I've just bought it from the shop, that's okay? And I just felt completely gaslighted. Yeah. I said a few expletives and I stormed out the place, and I thought, that's it, I'm finished now, because I've had a couple of instances recently that have not been to my satisfaction dealing with things like that.
1: No.
0: You know, you're treated like you're the problem, you know, and I just thought, oh, bugger it, that's last time I'll be going reporting anything, you know.
1: Yeah, fair enough.
0: That was about it, really. But I just wondered what other people think. Am I a busybody? Do you think that's concerning?
1: Oh, look, I think anyone flashing knives on public transport's a dodgy one. I'd be talking to a police.
0: I've got the photo still on my phone, but they weren't interested. So there you go.
1: Yeah, oh, I don't know.
0: Got it.
1: Yeah, it's a worry. Yeah, thanks, Karen. I don't have much answer for you, I'm afraid. Okay.
0: Karen?
1: I don't have much of an answer for you on that, but
0: in the end,
1: actually, you know what? I mean, you remove yourself from the risk and just make a practical choice to distance yourself from it.
0: No, I didn't remove myself from the risk. I stood by him because as I said, I've got some kind of skills.
1: Did he look like he was a bit weird?
0: And I actually followed him when he got off the bus as well and took a picture of him.
1: Oh, okay. Oh, you went the whole hog. Did he look a bit weird apart from the accessory that he had?
0: Well, what do you mean by weird? I mean,
1: and his demeanour. Was there something about his demeanour that unsettled you as well?
0: Look, I'm not saying anything because these days you get targeted.
1: Okay.
0: If you say something, you've got this, you're racist, you name it. You know what I mean?
1: Okay. Fair enough. We'll plant it there. Okay. Cheers, Karen. It is 0800 80 1080. 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

0: You find a book and you enjoy escaping into that world of that book, then all of a sudden, that's why people stick with similar authors. But I did read, I started off with John le Carré's Tinker, Tailor, Soldier, Spy, which is actually quite dense. The plot was quite hard to follow at one stage. I was like, God, there's so many bloody names. Who's who? But I followed that up and I'm in the middle of this, The Spy Who Came In From the Cold. But now I'm thinking, because I've got about 100 pages to go, but I'm thinking, you know, what am I doing? I finished that. What am I going to read? And I don't want to flog John le Carré to death either, but maybe there are some other books. I actually, funnily enough, this will sound silly, but I actually asked ChatGPT. I said, I like this book, and this book. And it actually came up with some quite good recommendations. I think the one it says I should read next is The Gentleman from Moscow. Which, yeah, I might have started reading that. I wasn't sure if it quite grabbed me, but yeah. Spy Came In From the Cold, though, much more readable than Tinker, Tailor, Soldier, Spy. Although I want to see the movie with Gary Oldman again, which I know I've watched, but I will have forgotten most of it. But yeah, and I don't want to read, you know, just, oh, I don't know. No, I haven't worked out what sort of books I like, really, but we're getting there. It's 22 minutes to 3, News Talk ZB. Oh, pardon me, back in a tick.
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0: News Talk ZB. Carl, hello.
8: Hello.
0: Hi.
8: Yes. Just before you're talking about Sophie Scholl.
0: Yeah.
8: Yeah. Well, I found a documentary about her on YouTube a couple of years ago.
0: Yeah.
8: It's called The Last Days of Sophie Scholl. So that might be quite interesting for that person that was talking about her.
0: Okay.
8: Because I think also, I think her brother was executed as well.
0: Yeah, I think so, yeah. God, it's grim, isn't it? That was the bit that jarred me when I saw that she was, you know, guillotined as well. And her comment, she said, it's such a fine sunny day and I have to go, but what does my death matter if through us thousands of people are awakened? And, you know, what an incredible young woman. And she was dead, gone, killed.
8: Yeah.
0: Never got to, you know, have her own family or pursue her life further. She would have been, it's quite a remarkable, yeah.
8: Yeah, because what people don't realize, there was actually a lot of people in Germany that were actually against the Hitler and the whole Nazi party, but
0: it was
8: really hard for them to actually speak up about it.
0: Oh, well, of course it was, yeah, because, you know, well, we saw what happened. You know, somebody's offering some resistance and spreading the word that it's the Nazi party's bad, and they chopped her head off. Bloody disgusting.
8: Yeah. Because I remember seeing people that sort of helped hide the Jews during the Second World War. The Jews had a medal for a lot of people that did assist them.
0: Yeah.
8: And there's over 500 German people were given that medal. So So it wasn't just people in occupied countries.

0: that were actually hiding the Jews from the Nazis. Mm. There was actually people in Germany as well. So there was a lot of people that were sort of...
1: A lot of very brave people too.
0: Yeah.
1: Yeah, it's pretty grim, isn't it? I think that's part of our conversation. I was saying that you know, it really is important that I think as the history of the fascism and World War II, I think at some stage everyone has to understand what went on, you know, and the capacity of a country to support a guy like Hitler, despite the, you know, the murderous way he sort of got into power. Yeah, so it's tough stuff.
0: Because another thing that's slightly ironic is you get countries like Iran say the Holocaust never happened, and you get Germany that they're the ones that did it. They don't deny it because they know for a fact that they did it.
1: Well, there's an example of how perverse Russia is. I mean, sorry, how perverse Iran is.
0: Yeah.
1: Yeah.
0: But of course Germany would know that they did it. They're the ones that did it, plus the German efficiency. They kept meticulous records.
1: Hmm. Yeah.
0: And, yeah, it's just, yeah, sometimes history can be fascinating, even though it is a little grim.
1: Yeah. It is. It's very grim. Yeah. Anyway, hey, thanks, mate. Thanks, Carl. Thanks for your call.
0: Okay.
1: Cheers. Yep. No, that's, yeah, I'm actually looking at, I've just found something. There's a YouTube thing called Sophie Scholl, the schoolgirl executed for defying Hitler, and there's, I don't know if it's clipped together from a movie about it, but it follows her last few days. Just makes me sick. It's funny, there are some bits of history that are almost so hard to face that it's, you know, you find it hard to actually tune into them. Anyway, where are we up to? I'll tell you what, I might take the break before we go to Peter, who's next.
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6: Good morning. Well, if you look at what happened in Nazi time and look at what Israel does and what they call the Palestinians and all that sort of stuff, and even Western journalists who get killed by Israel, you know, we are supporting, as a New Zealand, you know, we're supporting the actions of the US by been in the Five Eyes network, and the president of the US seems to be like Israel, just not wanting to stop wars and supporting, you know, genocide. And the West has no, shall we say, criticism of significance when you look at Iran, which has said that no, it won't have peace unless Israel stops bombing Lebanon. And
1: well, it's got to cut both ways too, Peter, fine. Doesn't it? Because Hezbollah and Iran's proxies are constantly attacking Israel. So, well, I mean,

0: If you retired a year earlier, you wouldn't have been called that. I was just going to say, but then they had Chris Hipkins on, was it on Monday or something, and interviewed then. He's at the airport. Very difficult to interview someone in the airport. You've got planes and that. It's very distracted. And she said at the end, she said on there, oh, I've got a photo of you, mocked up a photo of him with, why don't you revamp yourself for the election, had him with red, red hair and called him Archie. You look like Archie. And he didn't
1: know
0: what
1: you
0: were
1: watching?
0: Breakfast program, whatever that breakfast is in the morning there. What's that
1: breakfast
0: program?
1: Don't waste your time.
0: Oh, no, I don't normally, but I just happened to turn it on, but I couldn't believe at the end he didn't know what she was talking about. And I had a photo of him, one of these AI photos,
1: oh,
0: he mocked
1: God,
0: up.
1: Oh, God, whatever happened to entertaining?
0: Hair, said, well, why didn't you revamp yourself for the election? And what can he say there? He didn't even know what she was talking about.
1: Who was she?
0: Oh, what's that woman's name? O'Brien? Well, who's the woman on there in the morning?
1: I didn't watch, so I don't know what they're going on about. It does sound a bit strange.
0: They giggle all the time. They're not going to be on Friday. They've reduced themselves from 3 hours of giggling to 2.5 hours of giggling. They're not going to be on Friday because of this. Because of the soccer. They'll talk about soccer all day today because they're off tomorrow, off on Friday, because we hope it's a day off for them because they're not going to be
1: on. Hey, I've got to go. I think the ads are going to kick in, and hopefully they will. I think I'm going to stuff something up. Thanks, Alison.
0: Thank
1: bye-bye.
0: Okay.
1: Take care. Bye.
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8: In this update, insurer IAG says political parties should join in making New Zealand more resilient to climate change. Its new report highlights our recovery costs north of $4.2 billion every year. It says New Zealand has major gaps in climate adaptation and no clear strategy, a lack of consistent and effective rules, poor funding tools and no incentives. Victoria University Emeritus Professor Jonathan Boston says it's a tough political sell.
9: It's a kind of lose-lose situation. There are very few brownie points in preparing people for disasters.
8: Hopes the economy and environment reap the benefits of government investment. $59 million is going towards six rural projects, helping boost sheep and beef production and reduce farm emissions. It'll also go into timber businesses and Māori landowners funded by the Primary Sector Growth Fund. Chris Luxon says they want to help increase productivity and revenue.
10: Yes, we'll deliver on our sustainability goals, but that's not the end game here. The end game here is to make New Zealand more prosperous.
8: ASB says it accepts responsibility, now stung with a penalty topping $6.7 million. It's admitted seven breaches of the Anti-Money Laundering and Countering Financing of Terrorism Act. Jordan Dunn has more.
11: The Reserve Bank says ASB inadequately monitored transactions for about 6 years. It says not complying denies intelligence agencies crucial time-sensitive information for detecting and deterring money laundering and financing terrorism. ASB Chief Executive Victoria Short says the bank continues to uplift systems and processes to improve its capabilities.
8: Stewart Islanders are bracing for more possible power price hikes just 2 months after bills jumped almost 5%. Prices on Rakiura are already double what city dwellers pay. The island's fully reliant on diesel

0: generators with a solar farm under construction. Community Board Chair Aaron Connor says in the meantime, they're just soldiering on.
1: The price we have for living in paradise, and while it's very hard on the elderly, we are so looking forward to having a solar farm in, so we can lessen the price, hopefully, in about 6 months' time.
0: A Lower Hutt charity for at-risk youth is asking the public for help after missing out on government funding. Youth Inspire failed to secure $600,000 for its driving schools, which provides lessons and licences for young people. It says help from the public will keep it operating while it looks for alternative funding sources. Chief Executive Zainab Ali says the service gives good bang for buck.
2: Just look at the numbers it takes to engage anyone in the justice system compared to the cost of training them with proper lessons and getting their licence. It's a no-brainer.
0: And a world-first development for renewable electricity in Hawke's Bay. Lodestone Energy is launching its residential virtual rooftop model backed by a new solar farm in the centre of the region, scheduled for completion early next year. There's capacity for about 7,000 customers, each allocated a share of the panels. Managing Director Gary Holden says no one else has done this.
3: Now that we've cracked it open, you can see you could drop a solar farm literally in any town and sell it to the local residents.
0: Rubbing shoulders with other elite New Zealand athletes has golfer Ryan Fox fired up to defend his Canadian Open crown. The world number 60 has hosted a few all-whites at his Florida base as they hit Tampa for last weekend's Football World Cup warm-up clash with England.
4: It was nice to play golf with them and catch up. Obviously, they were up here last year when I won in Canada, which was a cool experience. So got to repay a little bit of that favour and wish them best of luck.
0: Fox can't get to any of the all-whites group matches, but has a gap in his schedule if New Zealand win through to the next round. And Tall Blacks coach Judd Flavel has recalled guard Ty Webster for next month's Basketball World Cup qualifiers against the Philippines and Guam in Auckland. Webster last represented New Zealand at the 2019 World Cup. Shay Ely also returns for the first time in a year. Tyrell Harrison and Yanni Wetzel are absent after featuring in the most recent qualifying window. That's News and Sport. I'm Nina Burton.
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14: 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Northland to Waitomo, including Coromandel, Bay of Plenty, Taupo and Taumarunui. Fine with morning frosts in sheltered places. Gisborne and Hawke's Bay, cloudy periods with isolated showers, clearing from the south through this morning and afternoon. Taranaki to Wellington, including Taihape and Wairarapa, mainly fine with areas of frost to start. Cloud increasing this afternoon with a possible evening shower. Nelson and Buller to Westland, partly cloudy with areas of morning frosts, isolated showers spreading north this evening. Marlborough, Canterbury and Otago, mainly fine with morning frosts in sheltered places. However, scattered rain developing about Otago this evening, with cloud developing about Christchurch. Fiordland and Southland, cloudy with showers about Fiordland, spreading elsewhere this afternoon and turning to rain this evening, with possibly heavy falls.

0: Just a quick question. Now, you can reaction to my opinion on this. I just don't care. 300,000. Okay. I don't know. If you're going to provide that service, then fine. If you've been a former prime minister, then fine. $300,000, I couldn't care less. I mean, I think we hear some like that and we go, it's a lot of money. It is a drop in the bucket compared to the millions and millions and millions that get promised in all sorts of ridiculous policies. So I can't say it really upsets me. And I don't mind former PMs having use of that sort of service. Although, actually the perks that the former prime ministers claim, they can actually have airfares about $32,000 in airfares in 2025 was the figure. But other benefits available, here we go, include lifelong use of a government-owned car with all fuel and maintenance costs covered. Well, that's a good deal. And an annual annuity of up to $64,000 a year, $12,800 for each year they served as prime minister. Okay. Well, I don't know. If you end up being prime minister, good luck to you, I say. But it doesn't trigger me too much. I think the bigger story is the millions and millions that are promised for X, Y, and Z and whether they're delivered or not. But yeah, okay, it's 13 minutes past 3. We'll go to Yvonne straight after this.
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0: News Talk ZB with Tim Beveridge. Right. Pardon me. Hiccup. Yvonne, hello.
7: Oh, hi there, Tim. I didn't realise that you had two consecutive nights. So that's
0: true. Oh, lucky old you. This must be good news for you.
7: I know, Tim. And that because I thought you were Tuesday and Thursday, but.
0: No, I'm two together. No. That would ruin me if I did one overnight and then a normal night and then another overnight. I'd just be absolutely screwed.
7: Right, right. And what have people been saying about Sophie Scholl? Because that was so interesting, Tim.
0: Oh, it was just something I raised. We haven't had lots of conversations. It's so grim and sad. I was actually just interested that it was a subject that my daughter was, you know, at 15 was studying, and because, you know, it's pretty full-on material. I don't have any criticism of it, but I think everyone should learn about the terrible things that were done in the name of fascism.
7: And how does she think about it, Tim? You know, she's 15, you know, she's not having nightmares or anything,
0: an awful piece of history.
7: What can happen, you know, with kids learning, you know, they're learning different things at different levels of understanding them, Tim, and more so nowadays, because I don't think a lot of our young ones understand

0: as other people were concerned, that I would be manic or schizophrenic or psychotic and, oh, you know, and she's out to save the world and all this. And I'm thinking, well, no, I'm not. I'm just pursuing what I want to think and believe in. And it was to sort of, I don't know, offer, well, it was and definitely is to offer a perspective of what I saw.
1: I'm not quite sure. You're talking around the issue, but I don't really know what you're... I've lost my way with a little bit.
0: Oh, I'm sorry. See, I'm sorry because I try to be concise and what have you and try to reach people so that they understand at their level of control and understanding to do so. In relation to my understanding and control,
1: you don't have to tell us what you got in trouble for, but you can. I mean, because I still don't know what it is. But if you don't want to tell us, don't.
0: Well, at the end of the day, it was just pretty much saying too much to the wrong person, and they didn't like it, and so they got the upper hand one way or another.
1: Did you threaten someone or something?
0: Well, I got on to them. I didn't. I got my finger out. How's that?
1: Well, that sounds harmless enough.
0: It's not, Tim. People don't like having the finger pointed. My kids didn't. It's down to that bedroom. Yes, but anyway,
1: No, that's all right. Interesting to hear a bit of your story there, Yvonne. Thank you. No,
0: just some for now. But anyway, the Constitution, I really think we should.
1: Okay. Rightio.
0: Okay.
1: Cheerio.
0: Bye. Bye-bye.
1: Yeah, I mean, I think she's talking about written laws, and we have laws and things. But, you know, I always thought, even when you're going through law school, you know, that, you know, laws are spelt out so that the laws are spelt out so when you do something that everyone would assume is wrong, there's the justification for the state taking action on something. But I always assumed that pretty much every law that existed was all a matter of common sense. And an example of a bad law is something that actually didn't make any sense. But, I mean, anything to do with threatening people or behaving aggressively or badly and things, intuitively, you know that there's going to be a law against it. So, you know, in fact, that's an interesting question, isn't it, as to whether your own innate sense of morality should be enough to inform you about what the laws of the country are. Unless you're living in some totalitarian state where freedom of expression is criminalised, in which case you really need to know a bit more about where you're living. But in our society, I never thought nobody needs to know all the different criminal laws, because essentially, if you treat people with a bit of respect and kindness, and you're not aggressive and stuff, I've always assumed you could just work out the laws for yourself. So if I go up to someone and punch them in the head, I know there's going to be a law against that. Whereas, and realistically, if somebody threatens me and I defend myself, I know there's going to be a law that'll protect me for whatever reasonable action I take. It's interesting, isn't it? Because hands up, who would have read the Crimes Act to say you know what not to do? No one would, because you intuitively know what's right and what's wrong. Anyway, it's funny where the conversations go, though, isn't it? 3:30.
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6: Think you know your trivia? Well, the Hornby Netball Club is hosting a quiz Quiz on Sunday the 14th of June at the Hornby Rugby and Netball Club Rooms at Denton Park. The doors open at 5pm with teams of six, and it costs just $10 per person. There'll also be plenty of raffle prizes up for grabs.

0: It was recommended from school, and this man recommended it too. I Am Pilgrim and the Year of the Lotus by Terry Hayes.
1: Okay.
0: And those are more the Afghani war, but
1: a novel by Terry Hayes. Yeah, no, actually, well, okay.
0: I Am Pilgrim and the Year of the Lotus, and okay. My grandson asked for them for Christmas, because it had been recommended reading from his high school, and I Am Pilgrim he wanted, but when I went to the shop, they had the new one out, The Year of the Lotus, and I bought that. And, but hair-raising.
1: Yeah.
0: But there's so... I've got a whole heap of them here.
1: Yeah.
0: Ken Follett writes...
1: Yeah.
0: ..has put out a new war book too. And how do I put it? I've got a circle of men around me, my niece's husbands and things like that. They only read war books.
1: I tell you a book that has been... I actually got this recommended by ChatGPT, funnily enough, because it knows what I've read and what I've enjoyed, and it's quite good. Yes. But it said, it actually writes in a sort of fairly conversational way. It says, I would really encourage you to read Lonesome Dove. I've heard, and actually, a few people have told me about that book. In fact, I went onto the library. You know, it's popular when you are about the 11th in line to order it.
0: Yes.
1: But apparently, that's an amazing book. And the other one that somebody recommended was Shogun. James Clavell's Shogun. That's an amazing book.
0: That's it. Not that one about
1: Japan.
0: American athlete.
1: No, Shogun. Shogun. It's set in, a couple of centuries ago in Japan.
0: Oh, right. Yes. Yes.
1: Yeah.
0: I don't know that I've read that because what I've actually got, Tim, I've got an alphabetical notebook.
1: Yeah.
0: And I write all the authors in their alphabet and the books they've read.
1: Yeah.
0: And that is so good.
1: Do you,
0: often I take it to the library with me to just remind myself.
1: Do you read the hard copy books or do you have a Kindle or Kobo where you can...
0: I read the hard covered books.
1: Yeah. I think there's nothing like that, is there?
0: I just find I can't handle the... Look, you get with those Kindles, if you move, the page disappears and something like that.
1: I've got a Kobo, which you can get library books out on, digital library books, and that's actually pretty good.
0: Yeah, I was talking about getting one of those Kindles. I had one before, but it wasn't good, and I was thinking of getting another one. And I was talking to the lady at the library 3 or 4 weeks ago.
1: Okay.
0: And she said to me that a lot of their stuff you can't use on a Kindle. They don't.
1: At the Kobo. No, it's the Kobo, which is the one I use because you can get the library books out on it. But hey, I do have to go, Kay, because I'm behind on my brakes and I've got to get to Kelvin. Thank you. Take care.
0: Right. Bye.
1: Bye bye. 4:19.
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0: people like that.
1: Yeah. Now, last night, I boil up potato, pumpkin, kumara, and broccoli for my evening meal.
0: Yeah.
1: Had ham with it. But those four vegetables, the as I've said to you previously, the water just didn't pour it down the old plug hole.
0: Oh, you had it stuck it in the fridge and drank it the next morning. Well, good on you for that one, Kelvin.
1: This was last night, so this morning. I'll either drink it this morning out of the fridge or tomorrow morning.
0: Yuck. Anyway, hey, Kelvin, I've got to run, mate, because I'm late on the brakes and I've got to get into the break in before the next caller, but thanks for calling. 7 minutes to 4.
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2: 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It's Tim Beveridge on News Talk ZB. 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
0: And Peter, good morning.
11: Good morning, sir. I just want to talk about the transport costs for Auckland and Waiheke ferries. I used to work on the Waiheke ferries for many years.
0: Did you enjoy it?
11: It was good, but the Waiheke people would do nothing but complain about the cost. But yeah, most of them didn't realise the history behind Fuller's is there used to be a boat called the Barona, and it used to do 8 knots from Auckland, downtown Auckland, to Waiheke. Now, that would take a long trip, so the land values were very down. So there's a guy came over, which was George Hudson, and he bought a lot of land over there. And then he decided he got this Quick Cat boat built. It was called Quick Cat, and it could do 25 knots. Wow, the land prices went way up. Huh. People started buying left, right, and center. The Waihikians, a lot of them became very wealthy thanks to Mr. George Hudson.
0: That's interesting. Yeah. I had a flatmate at university who bought a section on Waiheke for about $22,000. And I don't remember what we thought of it at the time, but this is going back, you know, a few decades. I'm sure if he hung on to it, he'd be very pleased with himself.
11: Yeah. 1970s, he built this boat in Perth. Rockhampton in West Australia, that's right. I know the guy who bought it out here. It just opened the whole place up. But they were not nice people, most of those Waikins. They wouldn't talk to Fullers. They were better.
0: Well, there's a range of people at Waiheke. I mean, it's quite a diverse sort of community, from ranging from people who've been there for decades to the multi-millionaires.
11: Yeah, well, you're quite right. A lot of very wealthy people. Yeah.
0: Yep.
11: Extreme wealth. Yeah.

0: Yeah.
1: But the guy who founded it and was also another bloke, Keith Johnson.
0: Uh-huh.
1: From Johnson Buses.
0: Okay. That's interesting. Know that history. Yeah, yeah. Improving the transport made a big difference to land prices.
1: A B guy worked there too who used to do this program you're doing now.
0: All right. Okay. Hey, thanks for that, mate. That's a bit of interesting, but unfortunately, I've got to go to the news. So, but thanks for that little bit. Thanks for that little bit of history. Good on you, Peter.
1: Thank you very much. Bye. Okay.
0: Bye-bye. And actually, yeah, I imagine as soon as something's a little bit easier to get to, of course, it's the rule, isn't it? The property goes up. Actually, we'll dig into property books. Somebody's written that it's going to be dead for the next few years.
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8: Mike Hosking, Heather Duplessis-Allen, Matt Heath, Tyler Adams. 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
9: In this update, Labor's hinting it'll reprioritise roads of national significance projects in the Land Transport Fund if elected this year. It's promising to cap public transport fares at $20 a week in Auckland, Wellington and Christchurch and $10 everywhere else. It says it'll pay for it from the fund at $65 million a year. National claims the fund's already oversubscribed. Labor's Tangi Utekere says that's because of National's own projects.
10: Even the government itself has realised that there needs to be a reprioritisation in terms of many of the projects.
9: The Prime Minister's denying political interference as a row deepens over a new Labor candidate. Police Superintendent Rakesh Naidu was announced as a Labor candidate on Monday, days after telling his supervisor he was considering it. Police Commissioner Richard Chambers says it's unacceptable it was only confirmed to him on Sunday, and police will review whether Naidu leaked sensitive information. Labor's Jenny Anderson says the police minister told Chambers to say that, which Luxon refutes.
11: That's a load of rubbish, and I think she should withdraw those remarks because Mark Mitchell respects the independence of the police commissioner and the police, as does this government.
9: Insurer IAG says political parties should join in making New Zealand more resilient to climate change. Its new report highlights our recovery costs north of $4.2 billion every year. It says New Zealand has major gaps in climate adaptation and no clear strategy, a lack of consistent and effective rules, poor funding tools and no incentives. Victoria University Emeritus Professor Jonathan Boston says it's a tough political sell.
12: It's a kind of lose-lose situation. There are very few brownie points in preparing people for disasters.
9: The outgoing boss of the committee in charge of politicians' perks says former prime ministers have long been entitled to use Crown limousines. It's been revealed the government spent nearly $300,000 last year for cars on standby for former PMs. It was only used for $10,000 worth of trips. Remuneration Authority Chair Jeff Summers says the entitlement began in 1973.
13: How much is spent is not the authority's thing. We just set the right of the former Prime Minister to be able to be taken to a function that relates to the role as being a former Prime Minister.
9: Police are appealing for information after a crash on Taranaki State Highway 43, which put

0: man in hospital on Monday, seriously injured. They're asking if anyone saw a black 2005 Mazda Tribute station wagon or a white 2002 Holden Barina travelling in Toko or Stratford at about 6 p.m. Police are also seeking any CCTV or dash cam footage covering State Highway 43 and would like to speak with any witnesses of the crash. And Stewart Islanders are bracing for more possible power price hikes just 2 months after bills jumped almost 5%. Prices on Rakiura are already double what city dwellers pay. The island's fully reliant on diesel generators with a solar farm under construction. Community Board Chair Aaron Connor told Andrew Dickens in the meantime they're just soldiering on.
1: It's the price we have for living in paradise, and while it's very hard on the elderly, we are so looking forward to having a solar farm in so we can lessen the price hopefully in about 6 months' time.
0: In sport, Tall Blacks coach Judd Flavel has recalled guard Ty Webster for next month's Basketball World Cup qualifiers against the Philippines and Guam in Auckland. Webster last represented New Zealand at the 2019 World Cup. Shay Ely also returns for the first time in a year. Tyrell Harrison and Yanni Wetzel are absent after featuring in the most recent qualifying window. And rubbing shoulders with other elite New Zealand athletes has golfer Ryan Fox fired up to defend his Canadian Open crown. The world number 60 has hosted a few all-whites at his Florida base as they hit Tampa for last weekend's Football World Cup warm-up clash with England.
2: It was nice to play golf with them and catch up. Obviously, they were up here last year when I won in Canada, which was a cool experience. So got to repay a little bit of that favour and wish them best of luck.
0: Fox can't get to any of the All Whites group matches, but has a gap in his schedule if New Zealand win through to the next round. That's news and sport. I'm Nina Burton.
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6: 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Northland to Waitomo, including Coromandel, Bay of Plenty, Taupō and Taumarunui. Fine with morning frosts in sheltered places. Gisborne and Hawke's Bay. Cloudy periods with isolated showers, clearing from the south through this morning and afternoon. Taranaki to Wellington, including Taihape and Wairarapa. Mainly fine with areas of frost to start. Cloud increasing this afternoon with a possible evening shower. Nelson and Buller to Westland, partly cloudy with areas of morning frosts, isolated showers spreading north this evening. Marlborough, Canterbury and Otago, mainly fine with morning frosts in sheltered places. However, scattered rain developing about Otago this evening, with cloud developing about Christchurch. Fiordland and Southland, cloudy with showers about Fiordland, spreading elsewhere this afternoon and turning to rain this evening with possibly heavy falls. And for the Chatham Islands, often cloudy with a few showers.
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8: How happy were you with a performance like that to finish the regular season and springboard yourselves into the final series?
9: Yeah, no, it was good. I mean, to win at home is very special. We always

0: saying that a deal's imminent.
1: Yeah, deal's imminent. Yeah, no, that we talked about last night. He's been, and he said it again yesterday. That was 38.
0: So the sad thing is, I think he thinks that we fall for it. Every time we see that, I think he actually believes that we fall for it.
1: His default setting is bullshit. I mean, that's it's literally like he opens his mouth and just nonsense comes out. Although he said the US will attack Iran again today, probably means that.
0: Yeah, that will probably happen as well. But I just don't think it was. I just do not think this has been a well thought out campaign by the US.
1: No, I think we can take that as read.
0: What did he say that about Hegseth? Sorry,
1: Hegseth.
0: Yeah, I don't know if he's that much chop either, but I don't think.
1: He's a complete numpty.
0: I mean, the thing is that when you bring on board news anchors, because he was part of the Fox TV network,
1: I think.
0: But that's a problem. Hey, just one last thing I just want to say is that I just want to say to you, you were talking about before about this at this time of the night, the talkback being a community. I really do believe that.
1: Yeah.
0: But also, I just want to say to you, thank you, because I don't know if you really realise how much value that you actually bring to listeners, not just during the week. I'm talking about also on your weekend shows. I've listened to a lot of your guests that come onto your show on the weekends, whether it be the child psychologists or the One Roof housing side of things or the health type of stuff. And it's really quite an amazing value. And I've actually had some friends of mine that I've said, wanted to know about certain things. And I've said, listen to this show on this time. And what it actually has done is save them money. It's actually they've been able to get advice and ring in. And
1: That's very nice of you. Look, I actually really love my weekend show now. I think, you know, it takes a while before you can sort of make a show something you feel a little bit of ownership of. But I love the guests we have on it.
0: They're amazing guests. I think your show's amazing because I think what you've worked out is that you hit on topics that don't just they're not just for certain people only. It's stuff, you know, housing, health, finances, all that sort of stuff.
1: Yeah, well, we also remember it's 3 o'clock in the afternoon. And, you know, I the main thing I focus on when I do that show is enjoying the company of the guests and the panelists, and then we just go from there. But, you know, I'm glad you enjoy it, Troy. Thanks, mate.
0: Very much so. Cheers. Thank you for your time.
1: Okay, bye-bye. That's 3 till 6 Saturdays and Sundays, by the way. But, yeah, the Weekend Collective is a great show, and I tell you something also about News Talk ZB. It's an interesting gig on the weekends. There's different energy during the week. I know I'm not here during the week, during the daytime. But the weekend, the young journalists who work here, and there's, you know, one of them's just announced he's heading off for his OE. There are some really great people I get to spend time with on the weekend. They're just really nice, clever, you know, dedicated young journos or whatever, and the guys from the Herald as well, the sports guys and stuff. It's a really lovely atmosphere on the weekends. I'm very lucky, and I'm very lucky to work with good producers as well. And yeah, we have a bit of fun, and that's the whole thing. And I guess if we're having fun, hopefully the listeners are. But yeah, there we go. Enough from me. There we go. We'll be back with Neil.
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3: News Talk ZB, yes indeed. Neil, hello.
4: Hi, so I'm just relying on my night vision at the moment. There's no lights on in the house. I can...
3: Well, I can't tell on radio, of course. That's the magic of it.
4: One thing about this phone is it's got a lit-up screen on it. The trouble is it drains away a lot of the charge, so sometimes when you ring, it cuts out.
3: Oh, well, what did you want to share with us this morning, anyway?
4: Well, fashion. I was uptown the other day with my long socks, you know, that used to be when I was a young person, and black Roman sandals, Velcro strip type, and shorts. And I got noticed because I'm an old chap up in town with shorts on. I found it quite amusing. There's a girl that takes us to a special centre for cup of coffee and ping pong and Uno and things like that, bridge. And the guy that does the dishes in the kitchen, he was wearing a purple shirt, a red jacket, a mohawk haircut, really cool mohawk haircut like you might see in Mad Max, dyed green. So, I mean, what could you ask for a more definitive a fashion trend than that?
3: Sounds pretty horrendous.
4: This is what I add that to the morning show. And I also am very grateful to you. I listen to all your shows, and you're very reasoning. I notice this particularly. You work right through it thoroughly, which is such a big help.
3: Not always. You know, I have my moments, you know. But I'm glad that you have that impression.
4: Well, I've never met you in person, so the impression's what I have.
3: Oh, good on you. Oh, well, that's good, Neil. Are you a public transport user, by the way?
4: Yeah, it's quite interesting. Just up the corner here is pretty much...
3: Oops, sorry, hang on, Neil. Right. I just accidentally cut you off there. Sorry, what did you say?
4: Just up the road here is the main drag in Napier, and you might sit out there and 5 buses come along in about 20 minutes, and they're really big buses too. So it's not like you're ever short of, you know, you don't have to wait a long time. You can, there's a seat further up towards Taradale. If you walk quarter of a mile, you can be guaranteed a bus within 5 minutes come along. You know, it's not like you're waiting somewhere for hours and hours or anything like that in the rain. It's not like that in that you're whisked up either to Hastings or Taradale or Napier very, very quickly.
3: Yeah. Sorry, do you use public transport as much yourself or no?
4: Yes, I do. Yeah. Because I've got the Super Gold card, you see, so.
3: Yeah. Does it get you around pretty well?
4: I like going to somewhere in town, like, you know, look around at different clothing things or books or what have you. There's a second-hand bookshop. I have to say my taste in books is probably towards World War II, unfortunately, because some people that wouldn't like to hear that.
3: I think there are a lot of people who, you know, think it's a constant interest to people. That period in world history, I think it's just because something where it's fascinating.
4: Well, it gives you background information, too, on things. Some of the authors are very thorough. I don't know if you know about the eagle has landed and the eagle has flown. You know, that sort of way up there as far as informative, also a good read.
3: Mm. Yeah. No, good stuff. Yeah. Sorry, Neil. I just got distracted there. But, hey, thanks for your call, mate.
4: Yeah, I'll love and leave you then. Okay. And everybody out there.
3: Take care. Thank you. Bye-bye. News Talk ZB, back in a... Actually, no, we're not going anywhere. We'll say g'day to Graham. Hello. Graham, hello.
5: Oh, hi there.
3: Yeah, g'day.
5: Greetings from Southland.
3: Yep.

0: 2 years or so. Dunedin is the centre line for the about a 5 and a bit minute total solar eclipse.
1: When's that happening?
0: July 2028.
1: Oh, okay. It's a little while away.
0: Yeah, it's a wee way away. Yeah. It's just that the apparently the tourism side of Dunedin has finally woken up and realised this thing's on or coming up and is making preparations for that. So just a note that there's a bit of auroral activity on throughout the night. Sky's clear, starry sky, and she's a bit of a chill. That's down in South Dunedin.
1: Yeah. What are the? Hey, by the way, are there planets that are sort of making their? Are there a couple of planets that are sort of bright on the horizon early in the evening when the sun goes down?
0: Cause that's right. Yep.
1: It's actually amazing how bright they are. But my daughter and I were looking, and I wondered if one of them was just a slow-moving aircraft. But then I thought, hang on a minute, they haven't moved. Are those planets?
0: No. Low in the west in the evening, it's called a conjunction, line of sight.
1: Which ones are Venus. Those? Is it, what other ones?
0: Venus and Jupiter.
1: It's amazing how bright they are.
0: They appear to come together. Yes. They are. They're two of the brightest planets in the sky, and have a bit of a angular coming together. Although they're separated by quite a few hundreds of millions of kilometres.
1: we won't get a tape measure out and measure it,
0: but it's just called a conjunction.
1: Yeah. Okay.
0: Planetary conjunction. And it's been.
1: It's sort of like one above the other. Like if you were to hold your hand out, there'd be and sort of point with your fingers with your hand outstretched, there'd be like an inch or two apart from each other.
0: That's right. Yep.
1: And oh, good. So those are two planets. Good.
0: Yeah, there's two planets, Venus and Jupiter.
1: Yeah.
0: And they good stuff. Quite bright.
1: Good stuff. I can now tell. So the one at the. Do we know which one in the top one is or the bottom one is?
0: Oh, the bright, Venus will always be the brighter of the two because it's a it's on the inside between the Earth and the Sun.
1: Yeah.
0: And Jupiter's sort of halfway out towards the edge of the solar system.
1: Yeah.
0: And they just happen to have it lining up. You know, just like two people. About standing about 50 metres apart, and they appear to be side by side, but there's just a bit of a distance between the two. It's just a lining up. It's called a conjunction.
1: Yeah. Okay, cool. That's good to know. Okay, thanks for that, mate. Cheers, Graham.
0: Yeah, cheers. Bye.
1: All the best. Bye-bye. It is 23 minutes to 5, News Talk ZB.
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1: News Talk ZB. I've got to mention, I guess.

0: And after the plastic surgeon this morning at 10:40, and the old nose is really starting to look good.
1: Oh, that's good. So is this just a checkup? It's not because there's a problem with it.
0: Yeah, it's just they just got to have a look at it and glare the surgeon, pokes his nose in and says, "Oh, that's good." So I'll be really happy when I can take the bandage off and the cream and go to the QE2 and start swimming again.
1: Oh, that will be great. Yeah, it is amazing what they can do. I mean, modern medicine still got, you know, plenty of progress to make as well, but it is amazing what they can do these days, isn't it?
0: Well, I could have gone for the CDHB, but it was a case of waiting, but it was very important that the melanoma got cut out, because it got in your bloodstream or your bone, your curtains, you know. But it was $2,603.33, but
1: oh, you don't have health insurance. You paid for it privately, did you?
0: Yeah. Haven't got health insurance.
1: Well, I'll tell you what, health insurance is bloody expensive, so you're still saving money even though you've spent that. So, anyway.
0: Yeah. Well, if that's the cost of your life, it's cheap.
1: Yeah. Yeah, no, yeah. I mean, that's the way to look at it for sure, yeah. Anyway, yeah. Hey, good on you, mate. I've got to try and get through a couple more calls before we wrap the show up, but thanks for your call. Take care and best of luck to Barney.
0: Thanks, Jim. Thank you.
1: See you. Bye-bye. 4:45.
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1: Yes, News Talk ZB. Sandra, hello.
10: Good morning, Tim. I'm a bit late this morning.
1: Yes, well, any time for you, Sandra.
10: Oh, you guys.
1: I love your calls. I don't know.
10: I love talking with you too. It's really invigorating.
1: Oh, well, do you want to be invigorated at 3 or 4 o'clock in the morning? I don't know. Do you?
10: Yes, because I've had a sleep.
1: Oh, okay.
10: And I don't sleep for very long, but...
1: what hours do you sleep?
10: I've had a few hours. Pardon?
1: What hours do you sleep?
10: Oh, all hours, really. Okay. Yeah, I've got a back problem, so that keeps me awake half the time. Now, books, Tim, I like non-fiction books.
1: Yeah.
10: And like The Gardens of Lanark Castle, I really enjoyed that. That was by the owner, and I've just been Googling to try and find out her name.
1: Yeah.
10: And you'll never believe what came up. All

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0: saw online. Let that follow due process. And I appeal for everybody in Northern Ireland who may have any sense of people involved last night to take control of their actions.
1: And finally, England Test captain Ben Stokes and bowler Gus Atkinson have been axed for the next test against the Black Caps. The pair are under investigation after a nightclub incident and allegedly breaching the team's midnight curfew. Ironically, it's a curfew Stokes himself pushed for after a string of drink-related issues on tour.
2: It is very, very bad timing and embarrassing timing. The ECB say they are seeking further information. They've referred it to the cricket regulator who deal with the disciplinary procedures.
3: 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Technology that keeps business moving. Newstalk ZB.
1: It's 9 past 5. So we got some policy. As promised, we have been asking Labor for a while now, when are they going to be delivering some progressive, groundbreaking policy? And yesterday, some good news for public transport users, mostly in our main centres. So you'll be familiar with the policy by now, nationwide public transport fare cap, maximum of $20 per week for buses, trains and eligible ferries in Auckland, Wellington and Christchurch, $10 per week elsewhere. Labor estimates the policy would cost around $65 million annually. It's coming from the National Land Transport Fund, which, as we all know, is a little oversubscribed at the moment. And it's going to save regular users around $1,200 per year. And that is, of course, the aim of this policy. It's a relatively simple policy that allows Labor to say, hey, look, we are doing something practical to help alleviate the stress of the cost of living. So the benefits are obvious. It's cheap. It's estimated to increase public transport by 6%, which might happen somewhere like Auckland if a congestion charge kicks in, and it's good for the environment. But there are a couple of issues when it comes to selling this targeted cost of living measure. One, it's a policy paid for by New Zealanders that mostly benefits a relatively low number of people living in our metropolitan areas. Two, can we afford it? And what won't get funded from the National Land Transport Fund now to allow city slickers to get their highly subsidised bus trips? And three, is $65 million annually actually enough? So it's not the most inspiring start to Labor's new policy drops, and it feels very much aimed at buying votes in Auckland and maybe those in Wellington and Christchurch. But there are questions to answer around its feasibility. But it does give us a sense of what to expect from Labor's campaign policy that's easy to explain and aimed squarely at household budgets. I think that's what we should expect. Anyway, did it rock your boat? Let me know. 9292 is the text. You're with Early Edition.
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0: It's 20 past five. The wrong hire could come at a big price tag for small businesses. SEEK reckons it's costing Kiwi SMEs over $900 million a year. So for an individual business, that's about $20,000. Phil Wicks is the director of BSP Advisory and Small Business New Zealand founder. Thank you so much for your time, Phil. Good morning.
10: Good morning. Good morning. How are you?
0: Good, thanks. Hey, how do you know, how quickly do you know maybe, when you've made a bad hire?
10: It normally doesn't take that long. Sometimes it can be, especially if it's an attitude thing, but generally most businesses will know, most business owners will know reasonably quick that they've done something wrong, yeah.
0: So where do the costs come into play when you've made a bad hire?
10: There's going to be things like, I mean, some obvious things like wages and training and lost productivity and fixing, you know, mistakes possibly. But there are also some hidden costs, the owner's time, stress on other staff sometimes, you know, morale, missed opportunities, potentially unhappy customers. It is a problem. There's things that owners can do probably better to prevent those problems, but once it happens, it can be, you know, quite a long road to correct the mistake.
0: Is the quality of applicants getting worse out there at the moment?
10: It's definitely, look, I experience this a lot. It is definitely getting hard, especially in the trades, to find the right people, and often with businesses, they're under a lot of pressure to find people quickly. And, you know, they have work waiting, they feel that they cannot afford to leave the role empty. But the danger is in trying to solve, you know, today's staffing problem, they actually create a bigger problem for the next 6-12 months potentially.
0: Because, Phil, we're hearing from people who are looking for work that there are just so many applicants for each job. I wonder whether that's a little overwhelming for an employer who might not, as you say, have the time to go through and make a good selection.
10: Well, sometimes it depends. A lot of it depends on the role that's been advertised. So there will be certain roles where there are a lot of applicants, but there'll be other roles, you know, like I was talking to a plumber just yesterday morning, and he was, the first thing I did when I saw him was he said, look, I've had this ad going for ages, and I'm just trying to find it really hard to get any response to it. And it was a good position. He was offering a sign-on bonus as well, but he just wasn't getting sort of, uh, he wasn't sort

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3: It is 5:26. So the Move On Orders Amendment Bill has passed its first reading in Parliament. This is the bill that would give police the power to issue move on orders to rough sleepers, or people begging in the street or obstructing entranceways. Submissions to the bill close next month. Now, the majority of Auckland City Councillors agreed this week that they want begging and rough sleeping to be taken out of these proposed move on orders. They see the proposed legislation very much as a tool to deal with destructive, disorderly and threatening behaviours, not to further marginalise those who are already struggling. At the end of the day, the action taken will be at the discretion of the police. This is what Police Commissioner Richard Chambers told Kerry Woodham this week on Newstalk B Mornings.
4: The intent of move on orders is to give police a mechanism to remove someone who's exhibiting antisocial behaviour, who's a nuisance to any community just wanting to get on and do what it does. This is not about targeting homeless people, as some seem to have interpreted it. This is just about giving the police the opportunity to deal with people who are creating a nuisance.
3: The bill, in its current state, it puts the police in an awkward position because it is being sold to us as a bill that is going to get rid of homelessness in city centres. It gives the impression police will be out on the beat daily, moving on those sleeping rough from doorways or bus shelters, and then all of a sudden homelessness will disappear and we don't have to think about it again. In theory, this sounds good. It will make city centres safer and more welcoming, respond to the business community's concern that rough sleepers harm economic

0: vice-captain, Harry Brook, has been overlooked for the fill-in gig after he was punched by a nightclub bouncer in Wellington last October on the eve of a one-dayer against the Black Caps. Pace bowler Jofra Archer has been added to the England squad after a post-IPL break, while uncapped batsman Jordan Cox has also been included. Newstalk ZB's international cricket coverage with Masterstroke by Resene, helping you master your decorating projects. A strong morning for Kiwi cyclists on the world stage. Corbin Strong has tasted victory at the one-day circuit Franco-Belgia race in Belgium, digging in to win in an uphill sprint to finish. Strong had previously finished runner-up last year and third in 2023. Fellow New Zealander Finn Fisher-Black has been pipped for the state victory, meanwhile, on the fourth day of the Tour of Vern Ronalp. The Somali football referee denied entry into the United States for the FIFA World Cup has returned home. Omar Atam was refused entry to the country at Miami International Airport over the weekend and was sent back to Istanbul, where he'd taken his connecting flight to the US. A US official claimed he was denied entry due to association with suspected members of terror organizations. Atan returned to Mogadishu overnight to a hero's welcome at the airport. His comments have been translated by Sky News.
1: I specifically want to thank our country, the Somali public and our government for standing by me and for their immense support. What they've expressed is only a fraction of the efforts they were making behind the scenes.
0: And the World Cup gets underway tomorrow morning. I'm Elliot Smith. That's News Talk ZB News and Sport to 25 to 6. Francesca Rudkin is next.
2: The Met Service forecast for Canterbury for Thursday. After a frosty start, it's a fine day, but cloud will develop around Banks Peninsula this afternoon and spread elsewhere in the evening. Northeasterly winds will develop this morning. Today's high for Christchurch, 12 degrees, and then it's down to zero overnight. For tomorrow, Friday, mainly fine, just a few showers expected in places in the morning. Westerlies will die out during the afternoon. 13 is the high for tomorrow, then 2 at night. And for Saturday, fine, but cloudy in the morning. Northeasterlies will develop with a high of 12 degrees.
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1: Heather Duplessis-Allen has been in the office since 3 a.m, but she will be with you shortly at 6. What have we got on the show?
8: We're going to talk about the Labor policy. We called it right yesterday. We predicted it would be cheaper public transport, and so bang on, and that's probably not a good sign for Labor because, boy, are they predictable or what. Also, this housing slump that we're in could well turn into the longest on record in about 6 months' time.
1: Fascinating.
8: Isn't it interesting?
1: I'm very much looking forward to that. Thank you so much. Heather is up next. Thanks for your company. Enjoy the rest of your day. I'll see you tomorrow.

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4: It's 6 o'clock and minus 2 degrees in Christchurch. Kia ora, I'm Claire Sherwood. The collapse of a rail bridge over the Rangitata River due to flood damage in 2024 exposed network-wide weaknesses. The Transport Accident Investigation Commission found KiwiRail knew it was vulnerable before the collapse, but it hadn't adequately translated the risks to operational controls. The commission says there are lessons for rail infrastructure nationwide as severe weather becomes more frequent. Meth use in New Zealand is getting worse. The latest wastewater testing shows methamphetamine use is up 15% in the 3 months to March to a record weekly national consumption of 36.6 kilograms. The social harm cost on the economy is estimated at $40 million. Shore and Whariki drug research spokesperson Chris Wilkins says Australia is also experiencing a meth crisis, with use there doubling in recent years.
5: That kind of reinforces that argument that suddenly this Australasian area has become a target for Mexican drug cartels in terms of methamphetamine.
4: That as police are expected to reveal more details today about a series of search warrants carried out across Auckland and Northland. They're believed to be part of an ongoing investigation into methamphetamine manufacturing and supply. Another South Island event has surpassed economic expectations. Warbirds over Wānaka's air show contributed more than $57 million to the regional economy this year, up 40% on 2024. It's as Christchurch's Anzac Weekend Super Rugby Super Round more than doubled visitor spend expectations, bringing in over $13 million. Warbirds General Manager Ed Taylor says it's an event for everyone, from aviation fanatics to families.
6: Events turn a spotlight on a region. They come here and they fall in love, they'll come back and have a holiday in the South Island. So it has long-lasting effects.
4: A Marlborough aquaculture company has been fined $24,000 for threatening the bluff oyster industry. Waimana Marine Limited illegally moved more than 80 tonnes of live green-lipped mussels and close to 7,000 Pacific oysters from a containment zone. It breached a notice aimed at preventing the spread of an oyster-killing parasite. Several were moved to bluff, which is protected due to its wild oyster population. A freight company has also been fined $15,000 for transport. Supporting the shellfish. A minister's way of starting a chainsaw is prompting concern. In a video promoting funding for tackling wilding pines, ACT MP Andrew Hoggard appears to use a technique similar to what's considered a drop start. Jordan Dunn has more.
7: Previously released WorkSafe information says drop starting is not an approved work practice and using the technique is prohibited. However, it says the video does not meet its threshold for further intervention. Andrew Hoggard told the Herald he's got his own technique, but people should take expert advice on safest practices.
4: And wrong hires could be costing Kiwi businesses just short of $1 billion a year. Fresh Seek data estimates small and medium-sized enterprises lose around $910 million annually, 55% of which is unnecessary turnover. That's News Talk ZB News with Spark for Business.
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8: To News Talk ZB Sport, England cricket captain Ben Stokes and pace bowler Gus Atkinson have both been dropped from the squad for next week's second test against the Black Caps. Former skipper Joe Root has answered an SOS to lead the side on an interim basis. Stokes and Atkinson broke team protocols as they celebrated the first test victory at Lord's, breaching a midnight curfew before a confrontation took place involving a Saracens

0: rugby player. As an investigation goes on, the England Cricket Board has bought some time by leaving both out of their squad. Atkinson has been replaced by Jofra Archer, who returns after a post-IPL break, while uncapped batsman Jordan Cox has been added to the squad. Back here in a boost for the Crusaders pack for tomorrow's Super Rugby semi-final against the Chiefs in Hamilton. All Blacks prop Fletcher Newell is returning to start at tight head after sitting out last week with an MCL knee injury.
1: Had full trust in the medical team to get me back out there, and it was only pretty minor, so feeling really confident, and it got for a whole week of training, so it should be good.
0: George Bower drops back to the reserves as tight head cover. Braden Ennor will start at centre, with Dallas McLeod sidelined with a groin strain. Super Rugby coverage with Habit Health Physio booked today and stay in the game. A stark admission from Warriors standout Jackson Ford after being snubbed for State of Origin selection. Ford, who has led the Dally M medal race at points of this season, has failed to win over New South Wales selectors. Ford says he hasn't even heard from Blues coach Laurie Daly, and it hurts not to be picked.
2: I think maybe I've looked at the media a bit too much, but I sort of just got to take it back and look at sort of where I've come. Like, I'm sort of stoked to be in the midst of the Origin selections. That's a big achievement for me.
0: Corbin Strong has claimed victory on cycling's one-day Circuit Franco-Belge race in Belgium. The NSN rider has prevailed in a grueling uphill sprint finish to the 195-kilometre ride. I'm Nick Bewley. That's Newstalk ZB Sport with Generate. It's 6:05. Heather Duplessis-Allen is next.
3: 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Your lawn stays perfect.
4: A frosty start in Christchurch should clear to a mainly fine day before some cloud is expected to develop, particularly for Banks Peninsula this afternoon, then spreading elsewhere. Northeasterlies developing as we make our way to 12 degrees. Right now in the city, it's minus 2 degrees on Newstalk ZB.
3: Newstalk ZB Christchurch, time saver traffic.
5: 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Good morning. Brougham Street is free-flowing both ways. It's mildred on Main South Road, eastbound between Pound Road and Hallsville Junction Road. That's due to roadworks there. On the Northern Motorway, no delays. Free-flowing as well for Papanui Road, Riccarton Road and Johns Road. 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
6: Morning and welcome to you. Coming up on the show, we called it right, didn't we? Labour's first policy for the year is cheaper public transport, but the numbers are dodgy as. We'll have a chat to Labour's transport spokesperson after seven. Got new data on how the charter schools are doing, and it's a mixed bag. David Seymour on that. This property slump that we're in might become the longest in history in this country. We'll get you across that. And comedian Alan Davis, the man from Jonathan Creek and QI, ahead of his comedy tour, is in after eight.
3: Heather Duplessis-Allen.
6: Look, obviously, goes without saying, no one should condone or tolerate the unrest in Belfast in the last 24 hours. I mean, there are some very uncomfortable echoes of history in the mobs deliberately dressed in black, going door to door, targeting migrant families, lists circulating of where these people live, setting places alight. But also, no one should dismiss the anger that's felt in the UK at the situation with the asylum seekers. It turns out the early reports were right. The man caught in the video attempting to behead the victim was an asylum seeker. He came from Sudan via what's called the Irish route. This is where they fly into Dublin from Europe, and then they cross the border into Northern Ireland, and then they become the UK's problem. As you know, in the UK, this has been a building problem for decades. It has really, though, reached the crisis levels that we see right now under this government in the UK and the last. It's the cost of these people. It's successive governments failing to stop them arriving, then failing to get rid of them, then putting them in nice hotels that the locals themselves can't afford. And it's the crimes. The two Afghan asylum seekers who raped a girl, multiple asylum seekers who've stabbed locals, and now the beheading attempt. Year after year after year, successive governments say they're going to do something, but then they never do. And so what you've got now is a cost of living crisis with Elon Musk and Tommy Robinson and Nigel Farage telling people to rise up. You've got the social media algorithms inflaming the tensions. And you've got people still angry at the video of a young British boy allowed to bleed out because police were more worried about claims of racism. And as a result, what you've seen is it's boiled over. You do not need me to tell you this is going to help reform in the by-election, which is in a week from today. That is

0: a disaster for Labor, because Labor's not going to get their man in, Andy Burnham. He's not getting into Parliament if that happens, and he's not going to save the party, and he's not going to save the government. So once again, Labor looks foolish, and once again, the UK looks anarchic.
1: News of the world in 90 seconds.
0: Obviously, all eyes are on Belfast this morning as the unrest continues. We've seen houses burned down. We've seen violence on the streets. Many arrests as the protests continued. Sir Keir Starmer's calling for calm.
2: People are rightly sickened by the horrific attack on Monday night in North Belfast. We are united in calling for calm and determined to restore order.
0: One man whose house was burned down cannot understand the violence.
3: I've lost a home, man. 13 years out here, and that's gone. It's not one of their own. One of their own. I understand they're all angry and all that, but I've just lost a home.
0: Meanwhile, the questions and the fury over the attack are continuing. Officials are trying to explain how exactly the man ended up in Belfast.
4: We have a job to try and enforce immigration law, and that is why there is already close cooperation between the authorities in the United Kingdom and Ireland. The fault lies with the person who has been charged.
0: And the First Minister says this is not a border issue.
5: Well, I think there's a lot of misinformation out there in terms of immigration. Of course, immigration needs to be controlled. Of course, we need to have control over borders. Everybody, there's no country in the world that doesn't have control of their borders. But I think that's a debate for another day.
0: Back to the war in the Middle East. The President of the United States is still talking retaliation because Iran downed a US chopper.
6: They shut down a very, very incredible, actually an incredible machine. So we'll see what happens. But we hit them hard yesterday, and we're going to hit them again hard today, in case you miss it, in case you don't turn on your television set.
0: Trump also turned his attention to Graham Platt now. This is the controversial politician who is now the main Democratic Senate candidate after he won the primary this week. Trump didn't hold back.
6: This is a thug. He's a cheap, no good person. And I watch these senators, the Democrats, and, well, we don't really know. You do know. He's as bad. I've never seen a person like that run for office.
0: Finally, we've got some good news and some bad news if you love yourself a fizzy drink. Research from the US's National Cancer Institute shows drinking this stuff increases your chance of getting liver cancer. I reckon even just one drink a day increases the risk by 15%. The good news, though, is apparently the researchers could not establish the same link with the sugar-free drinks. So if you love yourself a Diet Coke just as much as Donald Trump does, you might be in the clear. And that is News of the World in 90 seconds. Now, we've got the US inflation data just in this morning. It's up to 4.2%. That's up from 3.8% a month earlier. This is now at its highest rate in 3 years, and it's largely driven by rising energy costs. And what will be worrying them, I'd imagine, particularly, is that this is the third month in a row that it's gone up. Just a quick update on this guy who was almost beheaded, fortunately not completely, in Belfast. He is apparently, it's being reported, in a coma. 44 years old, name is Stephen Ogilvy, has suffered knife wounds to his face, neck and back. He is already disabled and has schizophrenia. As a result of the attack, he has lost his left eye and he will probably never fully recover, as you can well imagine. I mean, I don't think that's a surprise to anyone. His family have spoken out publicly and condemned the riots. 6:13.
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0: with the Middle East and AI and stuff. But there's a new Fed chair. There's a new Fed chair, Kevin Warsh. He was supposed to come in and lower. The whole idea was he was going to lower interest rates. Well, it looks like the first thing he's going to have to do, potentially, he's going to have to increase the Fed funds rate. So this wasn't part of the story. So the dovish Fed chair might end up having to actually increase interest rates there. This is important for us, Heather, because if US interest rates go up, that's put pressure on our interest rates as well. So this one, it's a moving story, and we've got to keep an eye on it.
1: Yeah, interesting. I think you might be onto something there. Right, give me the numbers.
0: Sure can. So, yeah, market's a little bit weaker. It looks like this thing's going to drag on. Trump's going to hit them hard. Oil's up. So share market's a little bit lower. The Dow Jones is down 658 points, 1.3%. It's at 50,213. The S&P 500 down 60 points, 0.8%, 7328. And the NASDAQ is down 333 points, 1.3%, 25,346. Overnight, small rally in the FTSE 100, just over a quarter of 10,254. The Nikkei lost 1.89%. Very volatile recently there. 64,179. Shanghai Composite down 0.42, 3993. The Aussies yesterday gained 0.57%, 8653. And the NZX 50's had two good days in a row now. It's up 0.38%, 49 points, 13,253. Kiwi dollar against the US, pretty steady, 0.5816, 0.8286 against the Australian dollar, 0.5034 euro, 0.4343 against the quid, 93.36 Japanese yen, gold actually 4,115. It's sort of drifting a little bit lower than we've seen it recently, but Brent crude is higher due to the increase in the tensions, $94.25 as I look at it now.
1: Good stuff, Andrew. You go and enjoy your day down there. That's Andrew Kelleher, Shaw and Partners. Heather, stop referring to them as asylum seekers. The majority of them are illegal male imposters that are being labelled asylum seekers. Look, that is obviously part of the problem, isn't it? It's that everybody's turning up and suddenly a refugee, and majority of punters can probably see through that in the UK. 6:21.
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2: 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Back today at 4, only on News Talk ZB.
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1: A little Epstein update for you. Bill Gates has given closed-door testimony to US politicians over his relationship with Epstein. He prepared some opening remarks for the start of it. Said, I never witnessed or had any indication that Epstein was engaged in ongoing criminal conduct. I never went to his island, his ranch, or his Florida home. I have never victimized anyone. He says he's deeply sorry if his connection to Jeffrey Epstein lent the sex offender any credibility. I'm embarrassed to say this, but I hope that they ask him if it's true that he got the clap from one of the girls, because I reckon that's the smoking gun right there, isn't it? 6:25.
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1: Now, as you probably know, the United States is heading towards its 250th birthday. This year's July the 4th will mark 250 years since the signing of the Declaration of Independence. And what better way to celebrate? Then with a Netflix documentary, we bring you the five-part series, The American Experiment.
3: How do you understand the nation if you don't look at all the challenges the nation has faced?
4: It is brutal. It is ugly. It's American against American. It's a struggle within ourselves for the very soul of who we are.
5: They saw the tyranny of monarchy, and they wanted nothing to do with it.
6: They use the word experiment because it's unclear if it's going to work.
7: This is a leap of faith into the unknown.
8: The role of government is to defend liberty.
9: We become a republic because Washington refuses to be king.
10: We were a nation founded on ideals that are about liberty and freedom.
11: Who do we want to be?
12: Are we for some of us? Or are we for all of us?
1: The blurb for the trailer does end with a fundamental question. A pivotal question at a moment of profound division. Can this extraordinary experiment endure? It's going to be released June 24th. Heather, Labour's big announcement yesterday was an anti-climax, wasn't it? Why did they have to wait for the budget before announcing that low-ball policy? Look, I agree with you. I think we all had that moment yesterday where we thought, we've waited. How long did we wait? Months. This took months to come up with this. You haven't even done the numbers properly. What's going on? Because the numbers are dodgy as all hell. I'm going to run you through that when I get a chance. But to be fair to Labour, I do think that the waiting for the budget thing is a legitimate thing to have done, because Labour love a spend. They love a spend. So basically all of their policies involve spending money, in which case you have to wait for the budget to see how much money you've got to spend. And here's 65 mil there, 200 here, 1.5 bill. Do you know what I mean? Like, it's all got to add up. So they needed to see if they had a spare 65 mil in there. So I kind of, yeah. We'll see. Anyway, how's this for a vote of confidence in downtown Auckland? There's a new building in Britomart that's just been announced. We're going to speak to the people behind it after the news. News Talk ZB.
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4: It's 6:30 and minus 2 degrees in Christchurch. Kia ora, I'm Claire Sherwood. Revelations Kiwi Rail knew Canterbury's Rangitata Bridge was vulnerable before its collapse in 2024. The Transport Accident Investigation Commission's found riverbed changes had not been monitored closely enough and there was no plan to manage the risk during severe weather. Chief Investigator Louise Cook says a train likely would have derailed if one crossed to the bridge before it closed.
5: And of course, the consequence of that would have been catastrophic. There would most likely have been injury and certainly damage to the locomotive as well.
4: Kiwi Rail has accepted the findings and has since reviewed and strengthened its bridge inspection regime. Also today, a question of whether charter schools could achieve better results than what's already possible at state schools. New annual reports show 3 out of 7 charter schools that opened last year failed to meet attendance or achievement targets. Some did make significant gains, with Māori Pacifica Boys Boarding School Tipini nearly doubling reading expectation. PPTA President Chris Abercrombie told Francesca Rudkin state schools can deliver just as well for disengaged students.
6: Local schools are more equipped to deal with some of these issues. They've had a longer time, they've got networks, they've got understandings of this. So we want every young person to do this.
4: New Zealand's been ranked the second safest country in the world by the Institute for Economics and Peace, up from third last year. Its yearly Global Peace Index rates 163 independent states and territories based on their level of peacefulness. Our rates are slightly improved this year with the lowest risk of conflict in the Asia-Pacific region. Iceland came out on top for the 19th year in a row. Wellington's mayor says authorities were right to err on the side of caution, with some residents criticising this week's state of emergency. It was announced for the capital's southern and eastern wards on Monday night amid warnings of waves as high as 10 metres. Max Toll has more.
7: With little damage done, some locals are now critical of the measures, which included evacuation orders for coastal residents. At least one has told our newsroom Mayor Andrew Little was crying wolf with his alarmist approach. Little says he acted on advice that suggested the swells would pose a serious risk to public safety.
4: Excitement over the government's latest suite of policies to lift rural productivity and address environmental issues. It's putting $59 million into 6 rural projects, including boosting beef and sheep production and measures to help bring down emissions. $19 million is going directly to kiwifruit orchards. Kiwifruit Growers Incorporated CEO Colin Bond says boosting business and protecting the environment can work hand in hand. He says if they can get growers to use less nitrogen, for example, the burden on the environment is better and profits don't need to dip. And researchers are exploring whether leaves could become a new food source if disaster strikes. They're investigating how leaves from crops and forage plants can be processed to protein and sugar. University of Canterbury Professor David Denkenberger says while the risk is low, major global events could completely disrupt the food system. He wants to find realistic ways of keeping people fed, for instance, in a natural disaster.
8: These technologies can be used now, and they are a more sustainable way of getting food. You can actually get more protein from a certain area of land than any other technique that we know of.
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9: 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Joe Root will return as England cricket captain for the first time in 4 years, with usual skipper Ben Stokes stood down for the second test match against the Black Caps. Stokes and pace bowler Gus Atkinson have been left out of the squad for the match at the Oval starting Wednesday.

0: when the packs come together.
1: Our new stadium, it's quite hard to move packs. The ground's quite hard, and yeah, I'm actually really looking forward to going up to Hamilton and be a bit of Jew on the ground, like we've had at home in the last couple of years. And I think, yeah, definitely we'll change the scrum and how to do it.
0: George Bower drops back to the reserves as tight head cover. Braden Ennor will start at centre. Dallas McLeod is sidelined with a groin strain. World tennis number 9, Victoria Mboko, has been forced to retire from her opening round singles match at the Queen's Club in London.
2: Oh, Mboko, that didn't look too good. I hope she's okay. Pliskova's going to come over and check as well.
3: Yeah, Mboko is retiring from the match.
2: It's done.
0: The knee injury came as the Canadian trailed Karolina Pliskova 6-2, 3-4. It also throws Mboko's doubles partnership with the returning Serena Williams into doubt. The pair were due to play again tomorrow morning. I'm Nick Bewley. That's News Talk ZB Sport with Generate. It's 6:35. Heather Duplessy-Allen is next.
4: Weather with Smartgrass. Whatever the weather brings, your lawn still looks incredible.
5: Frost severe in sheltered places this morning. Some cloud will develop about Banks Peninsula this afternoon and then spread elsewhere by evening. Northeasterlies also developing as we make our way to 12 degrees. Overnight zero. Right now it's -2 on News Talk ZB.
4: 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Time saver traffic.
6: To bus or not to bus? Have your say. Good morning, Brougham Street. Free flowing both ways between Barrington Street and Waltham Road. Northern Motorway free flowing as well, heading south from Wood End. Main South Road is moderate eastbound between Pound Road and Hallsville Junction Road. That's due to roadworks there. Papanui Road is a good quick run, citybound between Main North Road and Beeley Ave, and Riccarton Road looking good too. Help make the bus an option for you. Have your say at the Metro website. Time saver traffic.
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7: Right, Joe McKenna out of Italy with us very shortly. Right now it's 23 away from 7. Now how's this for a major vote of confidence in downtown Auckland? A new building in Britomart's just been announced. The people behind it are Cooper & Company, and the executive chairman and founder Peter Cooper is in studio with us. Morning, Peter.
8: Good morning, Heather.
7: Good of you to come in this early. I really appreciate it.
8: Thank you so much.
7: It is a beautiful building.
8: Oh, thank you. We're proud of it.
7: Yeah, are you? I mean, because there is an expectation in Britomart, isn't there, that if you put something in there, it can't be boring.
8: There is, and we're very proud. We recently announced the reopening of the Chief Post Office old building, the CPO, and it's just a beautiful historic building for the country. And so now to do a new building, a contemporary building, it's a lovely juxtaposition between what we're very proud of in terms of our past and what the future looks like in terms of this new building.
7: Is it going to go where the little buildings are, the pavilions?
8: Yes,
7: with the retailers in.
8: That's
7: so
8: right.
7: You're temporarily shifting them out, knocking that down, putting this building up.
8: We are, and we're actually on Gore Street building new pavilions, 6 of them, to rehouse some of our existing tenants and then keep them operating until this new building is finished, and then we'll move them back into that.
7: And so in the building you're going to have retail and food and beverage operators and also office space.
8: Yes.
7: Do we how much was it, like 20,000 square metres?
8: Yes, that's correct.
7: Do we need that much in Auckland?
8: Yes, we think so. And it's a matter of creating an environment where people would prefer to go to work than stay at home. And so that's part of what we have to do, is keep a very active, pleasurable environment where people choose to go to work.
7: Do you believe downtown Auckland will revive to this extent?
8: I do.
7: Why?
8: It's always a matter of surges. You have bad times and then they're followed by good times. And we've been through this when we built our first building, the East Building. It was the middle of the financial crisis for the world and all the banks closed down. So we've sort of endured that sort of condition, and this almost feels like a little bit of deja vu. It's not quite as drastic what's going on in terms of the downturn, but it will invariably come back again, and timing is guesswork, but we have faith in the future.
7: What do you think it's going to take for it to come back again?
8: I think you have to end wars, global wars.
7: Yeah.
8: So I think that's the most significant thing, because that has the most immediate impact on everyone and our dependents.

0: dependency on oil and gas and all of that stuff. But it feels like there's a war contrived for political gain rather than economic gain.
1: Yeah.
0: And
1: what about the move on orders and the tidying up of Auckland Central? Does that need to happen to facilitate people coming back in?
0: It is happening.
1: Is it happening already?
0: It is happening. We're aware of it. We see it. We're very linked in with the police system. We can see the changes that are going on. We actually have our own security 24/7. So,
1: and what are you seeing? What's happening?
0: People are being moved on, and attempts at rehousing and changing lifestyle, and you know, that's a complex issue and beyond my ken to understand it fully. But we do see and we just see what happens on the street, and in our opinion it's improving.
1: Yeah, and it's necessary, isn't it? Like, we want to go to beautiful spaces that feel safe and look beautiful.
0: Correct. And with our cruise trip demand and business, and with the tourism that drives the country, really the most important thing is to have a very safe environment.
1: Yeah. Now, listen, if you're putting this much money into building a building in Britomart, mm-hmm. in downtown Auckland, you must have some confidence in where this country's going as well, yeah?
0: Yes, I do.
1: Why? I love hearing it.
0: in truth, it's because I'm a Kiwi, and I lived in America for 37 years, but we come backwards and forwards, and I have faith and belief in our country.
1: Brilliant. I look forward to seeing the building. It does look beautiful. It's 2029, isn't it?
0: Yes.
1: Good stuff. Peter, thank you so much for coming in.
0: Thanks,
1: appreciate
0: Sarah.
1: It. Peter Cooper, Executive Chairman and Founder of Cooper & Company. It's 18 away from 7.
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1: Heather Duplessy-Allen.
0: Heather, Peter Cooper, thank you for some positive. We need more of these stories. I totally agree with you. Hey, we've got some data out from charter schools' performance, and it's a mixed bag. Some of it's great, some of it's really not. David Seymour's going to be with us after 7. Right now, it's 6:45.
1: International correspondence with NZI Insurance. Peace of mind for New Zealand business.
0: And Joe McKenna, our Italy correspondence, with us. Hello, Joe.
2: Good morning, Heather, so from sunny Rome.
0: Oh, I'm pleased to hear you got the good weather. Now, corruption in this bridge proposal, is there?
2: Yes, look, there's been a lot of attention about this proposal to build a bridge between Sicily and the Italian mainland. It's a hot political issue, and this week we're seeing charges of corruption. Rome prosecutors have opened a corruption investigation. It's a 13.5 billion euro bridge proposal. It hasn't even gotten off the ground yet. And there seems to be an issue about a judge who was sitting on a court that assessed the bridge project. He was giving confidential information to a businessman and a lawyer in return for help in finding him a cushy retirement job. That's all very complicated. I don't know if money's been handed over, but it's certainly a sign of things to come because there's a lot of concern about this project and whether it will generate corruption in Italy.
0: Right, what do you make of this pledge to cut taxes?
2: Look, it's a risky issue, isn't it? And it gives me the sense that this is a Prime Minister, Giorgia Meloni, who is preparing for the next election, her first re-election, which will be due to take place early next year. She wants to cut taxes. She wants to send a message to the middle class. She's ruled out a wealth tax. And I think that's quite interesting because Italy's debt is running at 137% of GDP. It's second only to Greece, and we don't see a government that it looks like it's willing to tackle that debt and instead is making fresh pledges to cut more taxes.
0: Okay, the energy bill, is this a concern? It's going up by quite a lot.
2: Yes, we've talked about this quite a bit on the program. Italy's energy is very much in the hands of the situation that's going on in the Middle East. It's been hard hit by Ukraine because it depended on foreign gas supplies. So this year the energy bill is rising to an incredible 58 billion euros. That's about 9 billion euros more than last year. And that's a hell of a lot of money when you think about what sort of debt and what sort of costs people are facing in this country. A lot of prices going up, not only energy bills, but rental prices are going up. The prices at the supermarket, of course, have spiraled. So it's not good news for Italian consumers.
0: You in the market yourself for an island?
2: Well, I wanted to mention this one. There's an island for sale in the Venetian Lagoon. It's going for more than 20 million euros. It was recently the private escape of the Swarovski crystal family. It's got a swimming pool. It's got vineyards. It's got a vineyard that produced around 10,000 bottles of Cabernet Sauvignon for all those New Zealand wine growers. But it tickled me because back in 2013, I don't know if you remember, but there was a New Zealand businessman you might know called Michael Hart. He tried to buy an island called Budelli off the coast of Sardinia, paid around 3 million euros, and then the Italian government changed its mind and said, we'd like to take that back. So I don't know if he lost money on that. So for anyone looking to invest in this Venetian island, buyer beware.
0: Joe, thank you very much. Appreciate it. Enjoy the sun. I heard the birds in the background. Joe McKenna, Italy correspondent. Heather, I'm listening to you from Cape Town. It's a fantastic city. Fewer homeless people downtown than Auckland downtown. That's from Connell. Tell you what, that's saying something, isn't it? I'm honest, I don't believe it. But how good is Cape Town? A friend of mine went to Cape Town the other day, sent me a text, said, where should I go? And I gave her a list of things. Because honestly, if you want to know where to go in Cape Town, you just send me a text and I'll give you a list of things. And I've got your itinerary booked for you. I've even got a driver who will take you around the vineyards if you want to. And you think, oh, that's a bit bougie. Don't worry about it. It's costing you only something like $100 New Zealand dollars a day. Like it is cheap as chips and just a fantastic place. So I hope Connell enjoys it. Back home, though, we seem to have a bit of an MIA with Labour. So I'm getting multiple texts from people. I've also seen this online. Labor hasn't turned up to field days. They've booked themselves a site. It's right next to Winston Peters' site. But they haven't turned up. They haven't put their tent up. Now, I'm not entirely, it may be that they decided that they had to go to Britomart yesterday and announce the public transport policy, and so they couldn't fit the field days thing in. But I'm sure they've got people who can put up the tents for them. They don't have to do it themselves. But Chippy is down there today, apparently. So if they are going to put up a tent, they're putting it up today. And they could get a good 3 days at field days. I hope they do. Otherwise, they've completely given up on the regions. 10 away from 7.
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3: A high of 12 degrees, network-wide vulnerabilities exposed in the Rangitata Bridge collapse in 2024. The proof meth use in New Zealand is getting worse. In sport, England duo dropped for second test against the Black Caps after nightclub altercation. And WorkSafe alerted to ministers' chainsaw use in social media video. 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
1: News Talk ZB Christchurch, time saver traffic.
4: Snorkel, the king of aerial lifting equipment. Good morning, Brougham Street, moderate patches eastbound between Barrington Street and Waltham Road. Main South Road, moderate citybound between Pound Road and Hallsville Junction Road. That's due to roadworks. Johns Road, moderate southbound approaching Sawyers Arms Road. Northern Motorway, free-flowing southbound from Wood End, Papanui Road and Riccarton Road, no delays. 40 years still here, globally backed and locally serviced. 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
0: Brilliant. The Telegraph in the UK is running a story this morning. They reveal that Nicola Sturgeon's estranged husband, Peter Morrell, who stole all the money and spent all the money on things like Jaguars, also bought hair straighteners with SNP credit card on the day that she became the First Minister, and then they posted a picture of her with very straight hair as if to make the point. I think we know who that is. He's bald. So I think we know who that hair straightener was for, don't we? By the way, if you've been following this, the one Lily Allen, you know, she put out that album in October last year, and she just absolutely cut down her ex-husband for being a cheater. Well, he's finally broken his silence. The whole album's about him, right? And it's nasty. Like the revelations are nasty. He's broken his silence about this finally. He's given an interview to Variety. He says that wasn't his experience. It was weird that she did this. He says stories are complex, and that's why I say I respect her creation of art to channel her experience. What a dick. Her creation of art to channel her experience. I can't really say that much more because it's my private life. Well, actually, it's your private life, which means you are the only person who knows what the truth is, so you probably can. Anyway, what I think is interesting is that it took him 8 months to finally figure out how to respond to this. Five away from seven.
1: All the ins and the outs. It's the biz with Business Fibre. Take your business productivity to the next level.
0: Fun fact for your Thursday morning, the New Zealand Super Fund is now our largest taxpayer. How about that? The fund's latest full-year return shows it paid $1.7 billion in the 12 months to the end of June 2025. It's already paid $960 million in the year to date, so more coming there. For comparison, ANZ, who used to be the largest taxpayer, paid $994 million in the year to the end of September 2025. And according to Treasury, there is plenty more to come. The Super Fund is projected to pay $100 billion in tax between now and when the withdrawals from the fund are expected to commence in 2054. It is also at the point of maturity where the tax it is paying significantly exceeds the government's contributions to the fund. And you can't argue the fund isn't a raging success, eh? Its closing balance is expected to top $126 billion in 2030, which is only 4 years away. Speaking of years, I am fascinated by what is going on with the housing slump. So Liam Dan has crunched the numbers on this. He reckons we're only about 6 months away from this being the longest housing slump in our history. The longest one we have on record thus far lasted 5 years. It was between 1975 and 1980. It was also very similar kind of things going on, oil crises and high inflation and so on and so on. Anyway, we're now at 4.5 years in the one that we're in right now. Auckland house prices are still 22% below where they were at their peak. Wellington is still down about 28%. He reckons, this is Liam, he reckons it's going to take Auckland 9 years to recover back to the height, which was the end of 2021. So if we started the recovering right now, which we're not, it'll be 2035 before we get back to those prices. In Wellington, it's going to take them 13 years to get back to their prices. So if the recovery started now, which it's not because public service cuts, etc., it would be 2039, 2040 before they get back to where the prices were in 2021. Now, what fascinates me about this is hard, right? There are a lot of people doing this hard because they now own houses worth less than they paid for these things. But this may well be the structural shift that we need to finally start putting our money into the places where it should be, not just housing. Anyway, we're going to talk to Ed McKnight from Opair's Partners about that after 7:30. But straight after the news, coming up after 7 o'clock, Labour's transport spokesperson on whether these numbers add up for their cheaper public transport policy. News Talk ZB.
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0: 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Agenda-setting news and opinion. It's the Mike Hosking Breakfast with Bailey's Real Estate. 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
1: It's 7 o'clock and minus 1 degree in Christchurch. Kia ora, I'm Claire Sherwood. Investigators say the 2024 collapse of Rangitata Bridge could have had a catastrophic consequence. The Transport Accident Investigation Commission has found KiwiRail knew the bridge was vulnerable, but riverbed changes weren't monitored closely enough and there was no plan for severe weather. Chief Investigator Louise Cook says the bridge also hadn't received a detailed engineering inspection.
2: There was a known risk of scour from the water, but the actions that had been put in place to respond to that increased risk weren't at a level whereby they were able to respond effectively.
1: KiwiRail has since strengthened inspections. Donald Trump's vowing to strike Iran again today as he struggles to make headway in peace talks. The two sides exchanged blasts yesterday after a US Army helicopter came down off the coast of Oman. CNN reports a Qatari delegation is currently meeting with Iranian negotiators in Tehran to try to calm matters. The US president's voicing frustration but says he remains confident a deal will be reached.
3: We hit him hard yesterday and we're going to hit him again hard today in case you don't turn on your television set, and we'll see what happens with the deal.
1: Still overseas, British and Northern Irish leaders are condemning thuggery that took place on the streets of Belfast. Rioters torched buildings and cars in the wake of a knife attack the day prior. Justice Minister Naomi Long says she's disturbed by bad faith online actors weaponising fear and inciting racism. Sky's Ali Fortescue says the events are prompting further debate about immigration settings.
4: The government also have the day-to-day job of trying to maintain law and order and trying to make sure that we don't see more difficult scenes unfolding.
1: Meth use in New Zealand is officially getting worse, with the latest wastewater testing showing meth use is up 15% in the 3 months to March to a record weekly national consumption of 36.6 kilograms. The social harm cost on the economy is estimated at $40 million. It comes as police are expected to reveal more details about a series of search warrants across Auckland and Northland yesterday. They are believed to be part of an ongoing investigation into meth manufacturing and supply. Line. 2 years of roadworks on State Highway 75 Horswell Road have been finished months earlier than expected. More than $60 million has been spent on the project, delivering new bus lanes, intersections, pedestrian crossings and cycle lanes. Transport Minister Chris Bishop says it boosts resilience on the route and supports rapid housing growth. He says despite challenges during construction, including complex post-quake ground conditions, the project's done well ahead of its October target. And tempo may be important than genre when it comes to the safest music to drive to. Research out of Europe, in collaboration with insurers and Spotify, has found songs with 80 beats per minute are the best choice for road trips.
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1: It finds tracks like Ed Sheeran's Thinking Out Loud or Adele's Someone Like You can help regulate a driver's heart rate, reduce stress and support better decision making. 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
6: Coming up shortly, we're going to talk to Labor about those dodgy numbers in their cheaper public transport policy. David Seymour on the mixed data for charter schools and comedian Alan Davies after 8.
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7: 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England cricket captain Ben Stokes and pace bowler Gus Atkinson have both been dropped from the squad for next week's second test against the Black Caps. Former skipper Joe Root has answered an SOS to lead the side on an interim basis. Stokes and Atkinson broke team protocols as they celebrated the first test victory at Lord's, breaching a midnight curfew before a confrontation took place involving a Saracens rugby player. Atkinson has been replaced by Jofra Archer, who returns after a post-IPL break, while uncapped batsman Jordan Cox has been added to the squad. Warriors coach Andrew Webster has had a not-so-subtle dig at claims the South Island is ripe for the taking as talks of a second NRL side on this side of the Tasman rear once more. Three Canterbury juniors have been named in the first grade side for Saturday's home clash against Cronulla, including

0: potential debuts for Makaia Tafua and Jason Salalilo. Webster says the club's recent investment in its South Island pathways are reaping rewards.
1: Everyone keeps telling us that we're not doing enough in the area and we're not developing it, but we just keep producing first graders at the moment and more to come. So really proud of the way the club's gone about it. Everyone's trying to invade there, but it's still ours.
0: The Warriors will bring a home game here to Christchurch next week, of course, and what will be their first game at the new indoor stadium. And a boost for the Crusaders pack for tomorrow's Super Rugby semi-final against the Chiefs in Hamilton. All Blacks prop Fletcher Newell is returning to start at tight head after sitting out last week's win over the Blues with an MCL knee injury.
2: Had full trust in the medical team to get me back out there, and it was only pretty minor, so feeling really confident, and it got for a whole week of training, so it should be good.
0: George Bauer drops back to the reserves as tight head cover. Braden Ennor will start at centre. Dallas McLeod is sidelined with a groin strain. And Johnny McNichol has overcome a finger issue to wear the 15 jersey. I'm Nick Bewley. That's News Talk ZB Sport with Generate. It's 7:06. Heather Duplessis-Allen is next.
3: 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A perfect lawn in any weather.
4: Frosty to start. Could be severe frost in some sheltered places, but then will clear to a mainly fine day before some cloud develops across Banks Peninsula and then spreads elsewhere a bit later. Northeasterlies developing at a high today of 12 degrees, overnight zero. Right now it's -2 on News Talk ZB.
3: News Talk ZB Christchurch, time saver traffic.
5: Expect delays on Lincoln Road. Good morning. Brougham Street, moderate patches both ways between Barrington Street and Waltham Road. John's Road, moderate heavy southbound between Wilkinson's Road on ramp and Sawyer's Arms Road, then again approaching Harewood Road. On Main South Road, moderate citybound between Pound Road and Hallsville Junction Road. That's due to roadworks. Papanui Road, still a good run, and Riccarton Road, just some moderate patches. Water and roading services are being upgraded on Lincoln Road between Curlitz and Wrights. Time saver traffic.
3: 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It's Heather Duplessis-Allen on the Mike Hosking Breakfast with Arvida Retirement Communities. Life your way. 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
6: Well, good morning to you. Labour has finally released its first election policy this year, and as we predicted on the show yesterday, it is a pledge to reduce the cost of public transport. It would be capped at $20 a week in main centres and $10 a week everywhere else. Tangi Utakere is Labour's transport spokesperson. Morning, Tangi.
7: Hi, Annika.
6: Right, we seem to have a little bit of a problem with Tangi, who we can't get on the line. Anyway, so we will carry on and see if we can get Tangi back in just a tick. In the meantime, we have new data out on the charter schools, and it is a bit of a mixed bag. Some of the seven schools have met their 80% attendance targets. Some have failed absolutely miserably. David Seymour is the Associate Education Minister. We're going to come to him. Having problems with him as well, with the gremlins in the system, so we will come to him shortly. In the meantime, just keeping you over across what's going on with Belfast. Elon Musk is rejecting claims that he is to blame for inciting the disorder in Belfast. Now, if you've been keeping an eye across this, you'll be aware that he, of course, basically told people to get up and be loud about it and protest. He's retweeted a post from a Reform candidate that says it's not social media that is inflaming tensions. It's not Elon Musk. It's not Nigel Farage. It's not the far right. It is the very deliberate policy of mass uncontrolled immigration and open borders. And this policy has to end or it will destroy Western nations. So not backing down on that at all. Right, let's try Tangi again. Tangi Altakere, Labour's transport person, back with us. Morning, Tangi.
8: Morena.
6: Are you sure about that $65 million cost?
8: Yes, we are.
6: Explain it to me.
8: Well, this is based on modelling that Auckland Transport, when they were looking at the $20 cap, set at what that looked like in terms of modelling and surveys. We've extrapolated that across the entire country in terms of updating that with current patronage, current fare, current costs, and 65 mil out of a bigger pot of money that's set aside for transport is going to be a winner.
6: Okay, it doesn't look right because you have said that 1.36 million Kiwis use public transport and that on average people will save $1,200 a year. Now, you take 1.36 million, you times by 1,200, you get to $1.6 billion, not 65 mil.
8: Yeah, so that average is for a commuter who is travelling to work every day. A commuter who travels to work every day is going to benefit to those figures that you've just identified. The numbers in terms of 1.34.
6: But then hold on, if this person is commuting to work every day, they're not an average public transport user, are they?
8: Well, the 1.3 or just over 1.3 million users covers everyone. So there'll be people there that only take perhaps one trip over the course.

0: not the shooter, because I'm driving. How does that change anything? You're still having the same amount of alcohol at lunchtime. Anyway, it's not a surprise because, of course, they valued it. They just got a valuation at $2 billion US, so you can imagine they've got the bodies going, but there you go. Go down there. Don't go to the Labour tent. It's not set up yet, for obvious reasons. 20 past 7.
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2: 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Good morning. Brougham Street, moderate heavy in patches, both ways between Barrington Street and Waltham Road. Johns Road, moderate heavy, both ways approaching Sawyer's Arms Road. On Main South Road, moderate city bound between Pound Road and Hallsville Junction Road. That's due to roadworks. And on Papanui Road, moderate, both ways approaching Innes Road. Cranford Street is building southbound approaching Innes. Go to nzblood.co.nz to book your bloody important meeting.
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2: I'll get to the texts on Tangiu Tikere in just a tick at 7:23. I don't know that that was worth waiting months for, eh? I'm obviously talking about Labor's cheaper public transport policy. It's a policy that's so predictable that we actually did predict it 4 hours before it was released yesterday. And it was predictable because it's not a new idea from Labor. It's an idea that they took from 2022, dusted it off and tried running out again with the tiniest of tweaks. Being predictable is a problem because it's not interesting. It means this policy probably won't get cut through. It's not the kind of policy that's going to create the kind of buzz that they need after months of policy drought. But what is obviously, and you can tell after that interview, a much bigger problem, it's their maths. There is no way that this is going to cost $65 million a year and save 1.3 million public transport users an average of $1,200 a year. $1,200 times 1.3 million users is $1.6 billion, not $65 million. Now, they're either fibbing about the cost or they're fibbing about the benefit, and maybe it's even a case of both. What is possibly even worse than that is that this policy suggests that Labor may not have any ideas other than spending money. It's what they do every single time there is an election or a crisis. Cost of living crisis post-COVID, hand out $350. Child poverty crisis, give mums of newborns $70 a week for a few weeks. Want to win an election? Make a year.

0: of university free. That stuff doesn't grow the economy. It doesn't actually fix the fundamental problems we have, like high inflation or low wages. It just throws money at the symptom, which is stretched budgets. And then as a result, we have a growing debt pile. It's not running a country doing this. Spending money is the easiest thing in the world to do. You and I could run the place tomorrow if that was the extent of the thinking that was required. I'm disappointed that this is what Labor has made us all wait months and months for. They have, though, got another 5 months, and they need to do more than this with future policy announcements if they want a proper chance at the election.
1: Heather Duplessy-Allen.
0: Right, this probably goes some way to answering my question. Heather, I do not trust anybody who cannot answer a direct question. No wonder Labor got New Zealand deep in financial trouble. Heather, the Labor guy was very convincing, and I feel reassured that Labor has no idea of what they're doing. Heather, in keeping with the public transport theme, that interview was a train wreck. Heather, Labor threw him under the bus. That would be a publicly funded bus, obviously, wouldn't it? I think we can all agree. That did not go well for Tangi, unfortunately. But they can still rescue this. I keep throwing them a bone, don't I? I'm always saying, you've got 5 months. You can rescue it. They can rescue this if they just provide the numbers. They just need to find the numbers. And it'll be somewhere. It'll be in someone's back pocket on the back of an envelope. So maybe Barbara's. Just go to Barbara's, find her briefcase, look inside, see where she did the numbers. It'll be in there. Now, how do we feel about Andrew Hoggart having this complaint laid against him? If you haven't caught up on this, someone has complained about Andrew Hoggart and the way that he started his chainsaw when he was down in Queenstown dealing to the Wilding Pines. And because he's done a social media video, what he does is he holds the chainsaw in one hand, and then with the other hand, he pulls the cord. And at the same time as pulling the cord, he drops his other hand. So the chainsaw goes in one direction and the cord in the other. It's called a drop start, and it is prohibited by WorkSafe. So somebody called up WorkSafe, and then Andrew did a drop start on the social medias. Now, thank God WorkSafe has gone back and said just doesn't meet the threshold for an investigation. Thank the good Lord, because there was a day where they would have been like, and five people, investigate this, please. I feel kind of happy about this for the reason that what this indicates to me is that this place is so pleasant and safe. This is the most concerning thing going, and that makes me very happy. Going to deal with property prices next, and apparently the slump we're in could well become the longest in history. Opie's Partners on that next. It comes to us, we'll always
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10: It's minus 2 degrees at 7:30. Kia ora, I'm Claire Sherwood. The collapse of a rail bridge over Canterbury's Rangitata River due to flood damage exposed network-wide weaknesses. The Transport Accident Investigation Commission has found KiwiRail knew it was vulnerable before the April 2024 collapse. Rosie Leachman has more.
11: The commission found KiwiRail systems did not adequately translate known risks into operational controls. The commission's made three recommendations to KiwiRail covering inspection and audit compliance, risk-based asset management, and reviewing trigger action response plans. It says there are lessons for rail infrastructure nationwide as severe weather becomes more frequent.
10: Also today, fresh US strikes are marking a sudden shift in Donald Trump's position on Iran. The US president's vowing to strike Iran hard today after the two sides exchanged fire yesterday. Trump's also voicing fresh frustration about the lack of peace deal, but remains adamant one will be reached. CNN's Kevin Liptak says it's hard to ascertain his intentions because his actions are a complete reversal on just 48 hours ago.
12: He thought a deal would be in hand within 2 to 3 days and sounded very reluctant to restarting the war, saying that it would cause a lot of people to be killed and cause the Strait of Hormuz to remain closed.
10: Annual reports from the country's first charter schools reveal stark differences in their performance. Newstalk ZB can reveal three of the seven missed at least one of the government's attendance and achievement targets. Education reporter Jamie Cunningham has more.
13: Christchurch North College recorded 28% attendance in Term 1, with 38% of students meeting expected maths levels. By contrast, all Year 8 students at Auckland's Northwest College met expectations in reading, writing and maths. Māori and Pacifica Boys Boarding School Tipene reported the strongest academic gains.
10: New Zealand is facing what appears to be the longest downturn in house prices in modern history. They've been falling now for 4.5 years. Herald Business Editor-at-Large Liam Dan says there's been a very steep decline in some places, around 40% in Wellington and 35% in Auckland, adjusting for inflation. But he says that's largely due to low interest rates and the stimulus of COVID sending house prices soaring in 2021.
14: More than a third of the value gone, but we did have that huge spike in COVID as well. The depth of the crash is not as interesting to me as the length of time it goes on.
10: Warburton's over Wānaka contributed more than $57 million to the regional economy this year, up 40% on 2024. Thousands attended the sellout event, despite some forces pulling out due to the fuel crisis spurred by the Middle East conflict. General Manager Ed Taylor says the success boils down to an increase in the number of New Zealanders visiting from outside the region, especially Aucklanders.
15: Just vindicates the value of this air show, not just to the local economy, but to the whole South Island, which, as we're always hearing, is booming, and we're part of that.
10: And a social media video promoting funding for tackling wilding pines has shown ACT MP Andrew Hoggard appearing to use a technique similar to a drop start to get a chainsaw going. WorkSafe guidance says drop starting is not an approved work practice, and using the technique is prohibited, but it says the video doesn't meet its threshold for further intervention. That's Newstalk ZB News with Spark for Business.
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16: To Newstalk ZB Sport, Gianni Infantino is giving the traditional FIFA President's opening media conference in Mexico on the eve of the World Cup, a tournament that has already been enveloped in controversy. It's Infantino's first media conference since he was here in New Zealand in 2023. It comes hours after Somali referee Omar Artan, who was due to officiate at the tournament, arrived home following his denial of entry into the US. Infantino opened with a plea to the gathered journalists.
17: Today, I hope we can also speak a little bit about
3: football, because that's what we are here about, right? I know that there are other topics as well, and we will definitely also touch on them.
16: Back here, and Crusaders fullback Johnny McNichol has allayed concerns over a hand injury ahead of tomorrow's Super Rugby semi-final against the Chiefs in Hamilton. The 35-year-old was wincing

0: Minister says Tafua has caught the eye with his all-round game in New South Wales Cup.
1: He's a great tackler. He's an effort guy. He's got line speed. He's got a really good pass on him. And if he sees an opportunity, he takes it. He doesn't need to complicate it. He just needs to know where the ball is going at all times and be himself.
0: I'm Nick Bewley. That's News Talk ZB Sport with Generate. It's 25 to 8. Heather Duplessy-Allen is next.
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3: A frosty start. Could be severe frost in sheltered places today. Then will clear to be a fine day before the cloud develops in the afternoon and into the evening. Northeasterlies developing throughout this morning. The high today should be 12 degrees, overnight zero. Tomorrow, Friday, mainly fine, but there could be a shower in the morning and a high of 13. Right now, it's minus 2 degrees on News Talk ZB.
2: News Talk ZB Christchurch, time saver traffic.
4: 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Good morning, Brougham Street, moderate heavy in patches both ways between Barrington Street and Waltham Road. On Johns Road, moderate heavy both ways approaching Sawyer's Arms Road. Main South Road, it's moderate city bound between Pound Road and Hallsville Junction Road, that's due to roadworks. On Papanui Road, a moderate patch both ways approaching Innes Road, and Cranford is starting to build southbound approaching Innes. 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
5: Hey, you know Alan Davies, right? The comedian. He's the one who's done Jonathan Creek. He's done QI. He is bringing his tour, his comedy stand-up tour, here next month, end of next month and through into August. So he's going to chat to us ahead of that just after 8 o'clock. It's 23 away from 8. Now, we are not far away from this housing slump that we're in becoming our longest in modern history. The longest one on record lasted 5 years. That was between 1975 and 1980. The one we're in right now is clocking in at 4.5 years already. Auckland house prices are 22% below their peak. Wellington is down 28%. Ed McKnight is the resident economist at Opez Partners and with us. Morning, Ed.
6: Good morning, Heather. Nice to talk to you.
5: Yeah, this one's going to become the record, isn't it?
6: I think it probably will be, depending on how you run the numbers. But short answer, if we're at 4.5 years and 5 years is the longest we've had in recent living memory, it likely will stretch out. Because the trouble is that while in some areas of the country, house prices have already ticked up past where they were in their peak, that's places like Invercargill and Christchurch, our two big cities, Wellington and Auckland, are really struggling at the moment. We haven't seen any lift off in house prices since they bottomed out around about mid 2023.
5: So when are you picking they're going to start picking up properly?
6: Well, I ran my numbers this morning. I know that one of your journalists at the New Zealand Herald has done the same thing. I give it about a 50% chance that Auckland recovers within 5 years and a 75% chance that it recovers within 11 years.
5: So Liam Dan has crunched the numbers. He reckons for Auckland it's 9 years and for Wellington it's 13 years. Is he a bit on the high side there?
6: Oh, no, it's just a slightly different way of crunching the numbers. What Liam's done there is looked at inflation-adjusted house prices. To be honest with you, Heather, I don't think anybody going out and buying or selling a home worries about, oh, I bought my house for $500,000, but inflation's being 2.7% and blah, blah. I think people just look at the sticker price. Hey, yeah. I bought a property for $1 million at the peak of the market. It's now worth 760 grand. When's it going to be worth $1 million again?
5: I mean, it's still a long time between drinks either way, right? You're taking 10 years to get back to it at the very least. Do you think, though, I mean, as painful as this is, Ed, is this actually the structural change that we need to go through?
6: I think it'll be good if we see that house prices don't go up as fast in the future as they have in the past. Like, Auckland did get to 7% a year, and if incomes are growing at, what, 3.5%, 4% a year, housing becomes less and less affordable. So this has been quite good in some ways in that first-home buyers have been able to catch up a bit, and houses are now more affordable compared to incomes than they were before the big COVID boom. And first-home buyers have been going out and getting amongst it, right? We've got the highest share of homes being purchased by first-home buyers than we have since the record started in 2005. That's a really good news story there.
5: Are we seeing any indication that people, when they are thinking about putting money into something, are making an active choice? Because now's the time. If you're going to put your money into housing, now's the time, right? So are you seeing any indication that there are people going, I should, but actually I'm just going to put it into shares or something like that?
6: Well, you know, Heather, I run a property investment company, so of course I'm going to say it's a good time to invest in property. But

0: I look at the surveys, ASB did release some numbers suggesting that more young people, especially if they're struggling to get together a deposit for a home, they are more interested in shares and fund investing at the moment. I think that is a really good thing. Companies like Sharesies and Hatch, they've made it accessible now through their apps. I think that's a really good thing. I still do see some investors think about property right now and say, do you know what? House prices are down 23% in Auckland. Auckland house prices have massively underperformed the rest of the country over the last 10 years. So I am seeing investors, myself included, making a bet on Auckland that it will recover.
1: Good stuff. Hey, Ed, it's good to talk to you. Have a lovely day. Ed McKnight, resident economist at Opez Partners.
2: Heather Duplessy-Allen.
1: FIFA World Cup's kicking off actually this time tomorrow, so we'll have a chat. We've got somebody on the ground. We're going to go there before 8. Heather, I'm pretty sure I've heard both you and Mike say previously when political polls came out looking good for Labour that it was because Labour wasn't saying anything and were being quiet. The suggestion was always wait until they start speaking. Well, we don't need to wait any longer, do we? Do you see the point that we were trying to make? Great when they're quiet. Minute they have to start explaining how $65 million is actually not $1.6 billion, you go, oh, geez, maybe not. Now, I don't know if you're aware of it, but it's happened again. This business where they go, oh, bad weather, oh, freak out. It happened again. It happened in Wellington this week. Now, I was tempted to tell you about this on Tuesday and even yesterday, but I really wanted to give it some clear air to be absolutely sure that they got this wrong before I piped up. Made a fool of myself, but no, in fact, they got this massively wrong. So if you weren't aware of this, on Tuesday, in the lead up to 9 a.m, they were saying everybody on the south coast of Wellington had there were mandatory evacuation orders. They had to get out. This was Orfiro Bay, Island Bay, Houghton Bay, Breaker Bay. And it was because the big waves were coming, massive waves. Out at Bearing Head, huge waves. And it was going to be something like nine-metre waves. It's going to smash all over the houses, and God only knows what. It was a threat to life. So people had to get out. I listened to Andrew Little talking about it on Tuesday morning. I thought, I reckon this is going to turn into nothing, because even he sounded like he wasn't convinced that the mandatory evacuation orders were actually the right thing to do. He was sort of making excuse, oh, got to be better safe than sorry, that kind of thing. Anyway, sure enough, nothing happened. And so that everybody got let back in on Tuesday. And I just left it a little bit longer, just see if there was sort of some story about somebody who got something happened. No, absolutely nothing. One guy who's a dive instructor who lives out there at Breaker Bay, he knows the sea, right, because he's a dive instructor. He's also lived there 14 years, so he knows the place. He didn't evacuate. He said it was never going to turn into anything. The bad weather was coming from the southeast, oh, from the southwest. It needed to come from the southeast. It was never going to turn into anything. Anyway, why I'm drawing this to your attention is this is becoming a problem. This cost people money in Wellington. It cost a lot of productivity lost with people, you know, taking the cats and the dogs and running out of the house and freaking out, going up the coast somewhere. And they're going to run into crywolf problems. All over the country, we're going to run into crywolf problems if we keep on doing this nonsense. 16 away from 8.
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6: Hi, Ant from Rosefern. Holidays once meant packing the car and heading away. 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
1: Kia ora, Aotearoa. Good news. The starting age for the National Bowel Screening Program has dropped from 60 to 58 years old. 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
3: The Waimakariri Mayor is in at 10 to tell us why he's trying to save the Pegasus Golf Course. And after Labor's policy announcement yesterday of a $20 a week cap on public transport, the government's come up with its own idea. It says it could take $450 million from its emergency fund to put more buses on. The idea being that if more taxpayer money is going to go into public transport, it should be spent on improving services instead of providing subsidies. What do you reckon? With you from 9 on News Talk ZB.
4: Hey, if you need any more reasons to dislike social media, because you don't hate it already, I've got another one for you. So the Warriors coach Andrew Webster has reacted to a fake death notice of his wife on social media. There's a post that reads, "The world of New Zealand Rugby League is quietly mourning the passing of Emma Webster, the devoted wife of New Zealand Warriors head coach Andrew Webster." He was asked about it. This took him by surprise.
5: Well, to hear you talk like that about my wife sounds very nice. But look, I'm not on social media, so I only hear about it through people like you today. Somebody's got enough technology to create something like that. Someone's got enough technology to get rid of that stuff. That stuff can never happen.
4: Now, he says he's no longer on social media, and he's pretty clear as to why.
5: I know myself when I was on it. I could be sitting there dazing. I could be 2 hours later and I'd be still scrolling from my phone. Like, if you want to be a lead at anything you do, you've got to have a creative mind. And you've got to be clear on what you want to do. And if you're scrolling all the time, all you're doing is just filling your head full of crap information.
4: Good call from him. He was also asked about Warriors players being on it.
5: But they don't need me to be their dad all the time. You know what I mean? They don't need me giving them lectures on life's lessons and stuff like that. I'm here for them, educate them. We've actually had people who are far more qualified to come in and to actually tell them what it actually does to the brain by being on social media. And as long as they're using it in the right manner, I'm fully supportive of them being on it. As long as they know how to deal with this sort of stuff.
4: Tell you what, next time I talk to him, we're just gonna spend ages talking about how much we both hate social media, because I couldn't have agreed more. Maybe for parents, maybe this is something that you can use with your kids, because most kids go through a phase where they want to be the best at something. Like, they get into the rowing, they want to be awesome at it. They get into the guitar, they want to be awesome at it, the drums, whatever it is. And you can say to them, you cannot be, quote Andrew, you cannot be elite if you're sitting there wasting your brains on the social media. Put that away and then you can become great at what you're doing. Now, just really quickly, if you've been following this business with the full voting rights for various people who are not elected to councils, I have some excellent news for you. Because you'll know that Simon Watts, the minister, has only gone kind of halfway with this. So he's just taken the voting rights away from all these unelected people who are, you know, iwi reps and youth reps and rural reps or whatever in most councils across the country. But he hasn't done Ecan and he hasn't done Auckland Council. Ecan, I don't care about. It's going to be scrapped anyway. But Auckland Council, I do care about. And the reason that I've just found the solution for him. Because he said he could not possibly deal with Auckland Council because he didn't have time. And the only reason he was doing this with all the other councils was because he's already working on the Local Government Act. It's already before Parliament. So all he needs to do is a quick amendment. Well, Taxpayers Union has gone and got some legal advice from Bridget Morton, who works at Franks Ogilvie, who's actually she's a National Party activist person. So she's actually on Simon's side, but she's given some legal advice that contradicts him. And she says, you can, with the existing law that you're changing right now, it's the parent law. So just take away the voting rights. Just put a little amendment in there, take away the voting rights, easy peasy, don't have to do too much. So he can do it before the election. I got in touch with his office. He says, I am now aware and I will consider the contents of the legal advice. So no more excuses. I expect this to be done before the election. Otherwise, I'm not going to be happy. 10 away from 8.
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6: A high of 12 degrees. Revelations KiwiRail knew the Rangitata Bridge was vulnerable before its collapse. Meth use continuing to soar. In sport, a timely boost for the Crusaders up front ahead of tomorrow's Super Rugby semi-final. And how NZ Rugby spent $25 million on videos. Read the full story, nzherald.co.nz.

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1: 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Good morning, Brougham Street. Moderate heavy in patches both ways between Barrington Street and Waltham Road. The southern slows eastbound approaching Brougham. On Johns Road, moderate heavy southbound between Wilkinson's Road on ramp and Sawyer's Arms Road. Then Rustley Road is moderate heavy just past Ryan's Road. Main South Road, moderate citybound between Pound Road and Hallsville Junction Road. And that's due to roadworks. 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
3: Heather, Labor may be bereft of ideas, but tops seem full of fabulous ideas. I tell you what, I'd love to see opportunities parties polling after this week and the first policy announcement from Labor. I suspect people will be looking at them going, it's probably not that bad. Alan Davies, the comedian, is going to be with us after 8 o'clock. It's 7 away from 8. Now, we are on the eve of the FIFA World Cup, the biggest sporting event on the planet. It's kicking off tomorrow, 7 a.m. our time. It's between the games between Mexico and South Africa. Michael Burgess, the Herald senior sports journalist, is on the ground in San Diego. Morning, Michael.
6: Good morning, Heather. Good morning. Yes.
3: You getting into a match, are you?
6: The University of... yeah, I'll be going to the New Zealand match. It's chaos here at the moment, actually at the University of San Diego. The All Whites have just finished a training session here, incredible facilities, and they've had an open training day. So they've attracted about, I don't know, probably 2,000 people, and they're having a autograph session. Happy to confirm that the Tim Payne mania is continuing. There's people around me saying, oh, that's Tim Payne. Gee, that's Payne, you know, which is amazing for a guy that was completely unknown just a couple of weeks ago.
3: Oh, that's remarkable. I've heard the security is also nutty. Is that true?
6: It is, Heather. I mean, I haven't seen anything like it before. Like, I was just thinking, I was in Beijing at the Olympics in 2008, and, you know, we know the Chinese love their security. I was in Russia in 2018 when you got Putin, you know, one of the world's great tyrants, I guess, and the Russians are pretty firm on things. But I've never seen anything like it here. I think, I don't know why, but the security is just way over the top. I think it's a combination of FIFA's pretty paranoid, and then you've got, you know, the Trump administration is super paranoid. Even just getting into this training session today was an incredible ordeal. We're at the wrong entrance. We had to bring dogs to check our stuff, and I'm watching fans try to come in, and they're being made to they couldn't bring in posters. They couldn't bring in a water bottle because it had a label of a competing brand. They had to rip the water bottle off. So, yeah, it's just way over the top, and I think that's been reflected in the other stories you've seen about teams and officials trying to arrive in the country. You know, they've just taken it way too far.
3: Do you think it's killing the fun of this event with the prices and the security and the you're only allowed to take one water bottle in and any other water bottle?

0: is going to basically cost you your mortgage. Is it just not becoming fun anymore?
1: It has hampered. It's definitely hampered that. I mean, it's definitely not the spirit that you normally hope at a World Cup. And what they've done, unfortunately, is priced out the casual fan. You know, talking to fans here, into their soccer, as they say, but they're telling me, you know, I'm not going to pay $2,000 to go to a game, which is what some of the tickets are, because I'll be working 3 months to pay that off. So that's the sad part. They have done that. Look, it's still going to be a great tournament. The stadiums are going to be pretty full. It's going to look great on television. It's the populations. You've got the Latino population here going out. So it's still going to be great, but I just feel it could have been so much better. And I feel what FIFA's done and what the US are doing has just taken the heart and soul out of what you say. You're correct. It's normally such a celebration of sport and football and the international community.
0: Michael, look after yourself. I hope that game goes ahead on Tuesday. That's Michael Burgess, the Herald senior sports journalist. The president of FIFA, Gianni Infantino, has just held a press conference. He's been asked about that chap from Africa being blocked, the referee from Africa, not being able to get in. He says, we don't control everything. Sometimes it's good to chill, relax. We are not the kings of the world who can rule over governments and police forces. We are a sports organisation. They will try, though. By the sounds of things. Heather, I live in Island Bay. This was no worse than a good southerly. The use of civil defence emergencies used to happen once or twice a year at most. Now we seem to have one every month. Yep. So this is the future. Eventually you just have to make your own mind up, don't you? In the end, like old mate the dive instructor. Anyway, Alan Davies, the UK comedian, is with us next. News Talk ZB.
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8: It's 8 o'clock and minus 2 degrees in Christchurch. Kia ora, I'm Claire Sherwood. Revelations KiwiRail knew the Rangitata Bridge was vulnerable before its collapse in 2024. The Transport Accident Investigation Commission's found riverbed changes weren't monitored closely enough and there was no plan to manage risks during severe weather. Chief Investigator Louise Cook says a train likely would have derailed if it crossed the bridge before it closed.

0: 2024.
1: And of course, the consequence of that would have been catastrophic. There would most likely have been injury and certainly damage to the locomotive as well.
0: KiwiRail accepts the findings and has since reviewed and strengthened its bridge inspection regime. Meth use in New Zealand is continuing to soar, with the latest wastewater testing showing meth use up 15% in the 3 months to March, with a weekly national consumption of more than 36 kilograms. The social harm cost on the economy is estimated at $40 million. Shore and Whariki drug research spokesperson Chris Wilkins says the cost of meth is also declining.
2: From the New Zealand Drug Trend Survey, the price of a gram has actually declined by over a half since 2017, once we adjust for inflation.
0: The Associate Education Minister says the first charter schools are showing promising results. New annual reports show 3 of 7 failed to meet attendance or achievement targets in their first year. Others exceeded expectations, including Auckland's Northwest College, where all Year 8 students met curriculum standards. David Seymour says critics of the charter model should acknowledge the results.
3: Some of these schools are specifically set up for students that are totally checked out, and the speed at which they re-engage them with education is beyond even the expectations of someone like me.
0: Labor is standing by its $65 million cost for a proposed cap on public transport fares. The party's campaigning on a $20 weekly maximum for bus and train users in Auckland, Wellington and Christchurch, and $10 elsewhere. It should be funded by reprioritising money in the National Land Transport Fund. Labor transport spokesperson Tangi Utikere has told Heather du Plessis-Allen regular commuters could save around $1,200 a year.
4: Every week they're sitting around the kitchen table realising that their house household bills are getting higher. This will provide absolute certainty for them.
0: The Transport Agency is warning a major Queenstown housing development could trigger gridlock on State Highway 6, potentially risking emergency vehicles. Simplicity Living's announced it wants to fast-track a 1,000-home rental development in Frankton. The ODT reports NZTA's raising several initial concerns. It says the project could set a precedent for more high-density development, increasing pressure on infrastructure and causing gridlock on already busy roads. Simplicity Living says it's looking forward to constructive talks with the transport agency. And despite thousands of Kiwis hunting for jobs, finding the right person for roles is proving tough for business. New SEEK data estimates small and medium-sized enterprises are losing more than $900 million annually from wrong hires. Country manager Rob Clark says it's about $20,000 per role.
5: Hiring people is complicated, and SMEs, they're often really short on time and resources, so they go a little faster than they should. And when it goes wrong, it's just costly.
0: That's News Talk ZB News with Spark for Business.
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7: To News Talk ZB Sport, Joe Root will return as England cricket captain for the first time in 4 years, with usual skipper Ben Stokes stood down for the second test against the Black Caps. Stokes and pace bowler Gus Atkinson have been left out of the squad for the match at the Oval as an investigation into a nightclub altercation continues. Root's led England in 64 tests between 2017 and 2022. The side's vice-captain, Harry Brook, has been overlooked for the fill-in gig after he was punched by a nightclub bouncer in Wellington last October on the eve of a one-dayer against New Zealand. You can count Crusaders prop Fletcher Newell as ready to roll his sleeves up in tomorrow's Super Rugby semi-final against the Chiefs in Hamilton. Newell returns after missing the qualifying final win over the Blues with a knee injury. He says the trip north adds a nice variable when the two packs come together.
8: Our new stadium, it's quite hard to move packs. The ground's quite hard, and yeah, I'm actually really looking forward to going up to Hamilton and be a bit of Jew on the ground like we've had at home in the last couple of years. And I think, yeah, definitely we'll change the scrum and how to do it.
7: Equestrian veteran Tim Price is back on top of the eventing world rankings. The 47-year-old Cantabrian reclaims top spot after a second-place finish at the Badminton five-star event last month. Price, a three-time Olympian, achieved the result while competing with a serious shoulder injury that had required 2 surgeries in a 16-day period. Sprinter Zoe Hobbs has placed third at the latest Diamond League track and field meet in Oslo. She's gone just shy of the 11-second barrier, clocking 11.03 seconds with the assist of an illegal tailwind.

0: and there's a lot about elderly parenting, and there's a fair bit about things that don't work, and I spend more time in the pharmacy than the gym. That's the byline. So there's a lot of very relatable day-to-day stuff, as well as, you know, reflections of what it means to have lived a life with all this story in my head, and while I was doing comedy shows for years and not talking about it. And once you've made the decision to share and not be ashamed, then you feel ridiculous you didn't do it years ago.
1: Has it been good for you?
0: It's been good for my family life, I think. I think what I didn't want was my father acting on my kids, you know, through me somehow. And I wanted to protect them. So turning around and facing things and addressing it and writing about it and talking about it and discussing it and therapy for years and doing all these things to address what went on, to kind of own it and have some control over how that affects me and my family and my children in particular, is very important. And I could feel the possibility of things going awry if I didn't do that. And certainly what I talk about in this new book is there's a lot of anecdotes about Jonathan Creek and QI and being a comedian, and it's kind of, it's masquerading as a showbiz memoir. And then within it, there's this understanding that if you don't deal with the demons of your past, you're going to mess up your present and your future. So you've kind of got to, even though someone's done terrible things to you and it's not your fault, you've got to be, you know, what you've got to do the heavy lifting in fixing it, because no one else can.
1: Yeah, fair enough. Okay, just having an attack. Alan Davies back with us again after the break, 12 past 8.
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1: Right, it's 8:15 and we're back with Alan Davies, UK comedian. Alan, talk to me about the drinking, because you've spoken a fair bit about the fact that you hit the booze quite hard. How do these two things connect? Like, what are you doing with the booze? Because your dad has done these terrible things to you, which hurt you, obviously, and which you're ashamed of. But how does the drinking help you to cope with that?
0: Well, it doesn't. I mean, it's this kind of, you know, anybody will understand the temptation of alcohol, which is that it's very numbing. And

0: Sorted.
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9: Heather, my 92-year-old mother plays online Scrabble with people around the world and wins all the time. Her mind is sharp as a tack. Do you know what? I mean, this is, we all know this. Use it and you lose it, eh? So I've already started drawing up plans for my retirement. And I'm not even joking. I was talking to other people about it. They were like, well, what do you mean? You're like, I was like, no, I've got it booked. I've got everything covered. I'm going to have some activities, the golf. I'm going to use the brain. I'm going to go back to university, study some stuff. I've got the whole thing sussed out, so it should be fine. Should be, and I should be going like that with the Scrabble at 92. Now, 24 past eight, government's just released some documents, some Treasury documents, that show how much it's going to cost us not to meet our climate Paris obligations, which we're obviously not, you know this by now, right? We are not cutting enough emissions to meet the promises that we've made. They reckon, according to these documents, it's only going to cost us $5 billion. And what the money is used for is you basically pay some third world country to plant some trees for you and you cross your fingers and hope they are actually planting the trees. And then the trees offset the damage that you're doing back in New Zealand. Anyway, they say $5 billion. That's interesting, because the last estimate I saw for this was somewhere in the vicinity of about $28 billion. Turns out what's going on here is that it's the volatility in the markets. So it could be $3 billion, it could be $30 billion. Who knows what's going to happen? Anyway, Treasury says it's only being published for transparency. This does not reflect any government intentions or decisions, as in Nicola Willis is not sending $5 billion overseas. She better not. ACT just announced the policy yesterday on this exact subject. Now, they want a split gas approach, which is technical, but people who know what I'm talking about, and that's not a bad idea. Also want us to change our Paris target promises and pledge to make them weaker, because again, we are not going to be able to meet those targets. And if we can't do that, then we need to leave Paris altogether. I have some sympathy for this argument, because there's no point in being part of something that is just nonsense. It's never going to achieve any targets. But having said that, we cannot be, for our brand, the first country to pull out, or even amongst the first countries to pull out. We have to stay there, knowing that we're not going to meet the targets, and just hope for the thing to kind of disintegrate around us, which I think inevitably will happen. Now, it's a bit of a theme of the last couple

0: couple of weeks, isn't it? The perks that the prime ministers have been getting and the politicians. I've got another update for you, which you will have heard about yesterday, which is that we're spending $340,000 a year just keeping the limos waiting. So we're maintaining them and we're putting the tyres on and we're depreciating them and we're driving them to keep the engine going. And for the $340,000 just to keep these things ticking over, the former PMs are hardly using them. Last year, they only used $11,000 worth of them. Now, obviously, that is silly. Like, that's Labour Party mathematics, right? You don't spend $340,000 on something that you only get $11,000 worth of use out of. You may as well just get... There are services, there are VIP car services out there. We can hire them a driver when they want to go somewhere. My problem is that, but my problem is largely about who's claiming the money. What's Jenny up to? Eh? What's Jenny Shipley doing? Biggest spender, $3,900. She beats Helen Clark, $2,567, and definitely beats John Key at $56, and definitely beats Jacinda at zero, but then Jacinda would have to be in the country to use the car. Anyway, what's Jenny up to? Because I don't understand this. How's she the biggest spender? She was the Prime Minister for one hot minute, wasn't she? And by the way, these cars are supposed to be for work related to being a Prime Minister once upon a time. So how is it that Jenny, who was a Prime Minister for one minute, has more work related to being a Prime Minister than Helen, who was actually a Prime Minister for 9 years? If that doesn't tell you there's something funny going on and we need to look at this, then I don't know what is. We're off to Belfast. Well, we're off to talk to Enda Brady about Belfast. The latest is water cannons are being used to try to keep people away from an asylum seeker hotel. So Enda on that next. News Talk ZB.
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5: Team Hutchinson Ford, Tume Street in the heart of the city.
6: Yeah.
7: Holding power to account. The Mike Hosking Breakfast with Bailey's Real Estate. 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
8: It's 8:30 and minus 1 degree in Christchurch, Kia ora. I'm Claire Sherwood. President Trump is suddenly reversing his approach to Iran, declaring more military action is the way to go. He says he's also growing frustrated about the lack of headway in peace talks. The two sides came to blows yesterday after a US helicopter came down off the coast of Oman. CNN's Kevin Liptak says just 48 hours ago, Donald Trump was suggesting a deal was closed.

0: close at hand, and he didn't want to return to violence.
1: Today he's sounding completely different, saying that he is willing to go back to conflict, declining to rule out hitting civilian infrastructure, including power plants and bridges.
0: Still overseas, appeals for calm in Northern Ireland after masked rioters torched cars and buildings on the streets of Belfast. The violence erupted after a knife attack, allegedly by a Sudanese refugee, who's since been charged with attempted murder. Local officials are condemning the violence and anti-immigrant rhetoric. The BBC's Mark Lowen says for many, this was an eerie reminder of historic unrest.
2: They went door to door asking which houses were occupied by migrants. And that is the kind of fear here, that that kind of extreme racist violence and thuggery has taken over the peaceful protest.
0: Back home, where investigators say the 2024 collapse of the Rangitata Bridge could have had catastrophic consequences. The Transport Accident Investigation Commission has found KiwiRail knew the bridge was vulnerable, but riverbed changes weren't monitored closely enough and there was no plan for severe weather. Chief Investigator Louise Cook says the bridge also hadn't received a detailed engineering inspection.
3: There was a known risk of scour from the water, but the actions that had been put in place to respond to that increased risk weren't at a level whereby they were able to respond effectively.
0: KiwiRail's accepting the findings and has since strengthened its inspections. Achievement and attendance gains are being celebrated at some charter schools for disengaged students. Annual reports show four of the seven that opened last year had met government attendance or achievement targets. Associate Education Minister David Seymour says Christchurch's Mastery School is the standout performer despite missing achievement targets. He told Heather du Plessis-Allen it was established for students with dyslexia and other learning disabilities.
4: 60% of their students have those types of challenges, and yet they're pretty close to meeting their target in their first year. So that, to me, shows the difference charter schools can make.
0: 2 years of roadworks on State Highway 75 Horsfall Road have finished months ahead of schedule. More than $60 million has been spent on the project, which delivers new bus lanes, intersections, pedestrian crossings and cycle lanes. Transport Minister Chris Bishop says it boosts resilience on the route and supports rapid housing growth in the city's southwest. And listening to songs with a slower tempo while driving is being linked to safer driving. Research out of Europe, in collaboration with insurers and Spotify, suggests songs under 80 beats per minute can help drivers make calmer decisions and respond quicker. Never mind, I'll find someone like you. It specifically mentions tunes like Adele's Someone Like You and Coldplay's The Scientist as the best choices for road trips. That's News Talk ZB News with Spark for Business.
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6: News Talk ZB Sport. FIFA President Gianni Infantino has fronted a media conference for the first time in 3 years, amid controversy overshadowing the Football World Cup starting tomorrow. Infantino addressed a range of issues, including the refusal of entry to Somali referee Omar Atan into the United States. He was supposed to link up with his fellow tournament's referees in Miami, but border officials returned him to his connecting port of Istanbul, and he's since gone home, resigned to not officiating. Infantino offered this reaction.
7: Unfortunate as well what happened to Omar, the referee from Somalia. But again, we don't control everything. We try, we will discuss, we will speak, we will see. Maybe sometimes it's good as well to just, you know, chill, relax.
6: Back here, and the Crusaders are cautiously preparing for a Chiefs side with Damien McKenzie pulling the strings in tomorrow's Super Rugby semi-final in Hamilton. McKenzie missed both round-robin losses to the Crusaders this season due to paternity leave and concussion, respectively. Veteran fullback Johnny McNichol says McKenzie is world-class and they've got to limit his time.
8: Just got to be hyper-aware when he's got the ball, knowing that anything can happen. He could break the line with his feet, he could kick, he could pass and put someone through. So as long as we got that full line engagement from our boys in the front line, I'll just be looking to where his eyes and his feet could kick the ball.
6: The match will be McKenzie's 150th Super Rugby appearance. And Warriors coach Andrew Webster is thrilled to see one of their rising stars on the State of Origin radar. Bishop Neil, who was schooled at St. Thomas's here in Christchurch, has been named for Queensland's under-19.

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6: I reckon the most surprising reaction to the former rugby league player Kane Evans coming out was Israel Folau. He popped up, didn't he? You think, oh geez, what's he done? Well, actually, the opposite of what you think, probably. Kane posted something on Instagram. A scripture from the Bible says, no weapon formed against me shall prosper. And then he says, I love and accept who I am, which is clearly a reference to the fact that he has now accepted the fact that he is gay. And Folau responded at the bottom with two love heart emojis. So there you go, six away from nine.
5: Trending now with Chemist Warehouse, your home of winter essentials.
6: If for some reason you're worried about whether the music you listen to while driving is safe or not, if you've just been thinking, God, is this music safe? I don't know if it is. We have some research for you to settle this down this morning. Spotify commissioned a look into what music keeps you safest on the road, and it turns out genre plays absolutely no part at all. It's the speed of the music that matters most. Apparently anything at or under 80 beats per minute promotes a steadier heart rate, calmer decision making, and faster response times. So what should you pick? Well, we've got the top three streamed songs under 80 beats per minute. Number three.
7: Never mind, I'll find someone like you.
6: Adele, Someone Like You. This comes in at 67 beats per minute, so you are well in the safe territory on that. You want number two?
7: Nobody said it was easy.
6: I mean, you are falling asleep at this stage. Oh, that was the video, wasn't it? You drove yourself off the road on this one. That one? Look, it might be. Anyway, so that's not that great, but The Scientist by Coldplay, 74 beats per minute. Number one.
7: It's been a long day without you.
6: We've got See You Again by Wiz Khalifa and Charlie Puth. It comes in at 80 beats, but it's right on the limit there, 80 beats per minute. Here's the absolute song to avoid, though. It is the most streamed song on Spotify. This is what Marama was listening to when she was honing it on State Highway 1. She should have told us, because we would have understand, because science, because they are very evidence-based, as they keep telling us, at the Green Party, blinding lights by the weekend. Pacey, 171 beats per minute, and Glenn's going to drop it immediately, because obviously there are people in the car right now.
8: And oh, yeah.

0: I might be causing accidents as we speak.
1: There could be a spike in crashes.
0: Creepers, creepers.
1: The NTTA police.
0: We better go back to.
1: There we are. For one hot minute there, it just was carnage. There's carnage out there. No one understands why, but it's because it's the number one breakfast show. This mic has created a beast.
0: And the imagine if I played Bohemian Rhapsody and people started reenacting the scene from Wayne's World.
1: That's right.
0: Yeah.
1: Yes, that's right. No idea what he's talking about. It's a long time since I've watched Wayne's World. By the way, quite a few sub-$3 litres for 91 driving through the Waikato, says Grant, today. Diesel 275. So it's coming right, guys. I'm happy about this. All right, Friday, tomorrow. By the way, Mike is back with you on Monday. You'll be happy. And we're going to hear about the whole time was how awesome the UK was. Actually, it'll be interesting to hear from him about, you know, the vibes in the UK in the last 2 weeks have been really off, haven't they? But I'm back with you tomorrow for the last time. Whether you may or may not like Edinburgh, we'll find out about that. See you tomorrow. Have a nice day.
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1: It's 9 o'clock and minus 1 degree in Christchurch. Kia ora, I'm Claire Sherwood. The collapse of a rail bridge over the Rangitata River due to flood damage in 2024 exposed network-wide weaknesses. The Transport Accident Investigation Commission has found KiwiRail knew it was vulnerable before it collapsed, but it hadn't adequately translated the risks into operational controls. The Commission says there are lessons for rail infrastructure nationwide as severe weather becomes more frequent. Confidence charter schools are under more scrutiny than state schools. New annual reports show 3 of the 7 charter schools failed to meet attendance or achievement targets in their first year. Others exceeded expectations, including Auckland's Northwest College, where all Year 8 students meet curriculum standards. Associate Education Minister David Seymour says the authorisation board will be looking at those that fall short.
2: And assess, is it reasonable that a school set up for dropouts hasn't got the level of attendance we hope yet? If yes, we encourage them to keep going. If not, there are options for intervention.
1: The government is confirming the regions that will host clinical training for Waikato University's new medical school from 2028. The New Zealand Graduate School of Medicine will provide an additional 120 graduate entry medical students per year. They'll complete 1 year of on-campus study at Waikato before undertaking 3 years of clinical training in Bay of Plenty, Taranaki, Whanganui, Hawke's Bay, Nelson Marlborough and Waikato itself. A new clinical placement network is also being established to support medical students across the Auckland, Otago and Waikato schools. First homebuyers appear to be making the most of the ongoing housing downturn. New Zealand's close to its longest downturn in prices in modern history, nearing 5 years. Auckland house prices are 22% below their peak, while Wellington is down 28%. Au Pair's partner, economist Ed McKnight, says it's playing in some buyers' favour.
3: We've got the highest share of homes being purchased by first-home buyers than we have since the record started in 2005.
1: Excitement over the government's latest suite of policies to lift rural productivity and address environmental issues. It's putting $59 million into 6 rural projects, including boosting beef and sheep production into measures to help bring down emissions. $19 million is going directly into kiwifruit orchards. Kiwifruit Growers Incorporated CEO Colin Bond says boosting business and protecting the environment can work hand in hand.
4: So if we can encourage growers to be really effective with their use of things like nitrogen, then we can maximise turning that into profit and minimise the impact on the environment.
1: And new food sources to prevent mass starvation during extreme natural disasters are being trialled. A group of Canterbury University researchers are exploring how leaves and forage plants could be processed into concentrated protein and sugar. Professor David Denkenberger says their work is designed with the worst-case scenario in mind, but this could also bring immediate benefit.
5: This can also potentially be done with the leaves and stalks from other forms of agriculture. If you can get more food out of the same land, then that's more sustainable.
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6: News Talk ZB Sport. Warriors coach Andrew Webster's had a not-so-subtle dig at claims the South Island is ripe for the taking as talks of a second NRL side in New Zealand rear once more. 3 Canterbury juniors have been named in the first grade Warriors side for Saturday's home clash against Cronulla, including potential debuts for Makaya Tafua and Jason Salalilo. Webster says the club's recent investment in its South Island pathways is reaping rewards.
7: Everyone keeps telling us that we're not doing enough in the area and we're not developing it, but we just keep producing first graders at the moment and more to come. So really proud of the way the club's gone about it. Everyone's trying to invade there, but it's still ours.
6: The Warriors will bring a home game here to Christchurch Sunday week in what will be their first game at the new indoor stadium. Sprinter Zoe Hobbs feels her latest performance keeps her on track to peak at the looming Commonwealth Games. She's finished third at the latest Diamond League meet in Oslo, clocking a wind-assisted 11.03 seconds as reigning Olympic champion Julian Alfred strode away from the field. With a little more than 6 weeks until the Com Games in Glasgow,

0: Hobbs is happy with how her form is progressing.
1: I think I'm in good shape. I just need to keep refining, and we're certainly not at a peak of our training at the moment, so I think it's going in the right direction.
0: Hobbs now heads for the Czech Republic and next week's World Athletics gold-rated event in Ostrava, where she set her personal best of 10.94 seconds last year. And there's no need to remind the Crusaders they're playing at a venue without a roof in tomorrow's Super Rugby semi-final against the Chiefs. Five of their last six matches have been at their new home, Takaha, here in Christchurch, a place they're yet to lose. Crusaders fullback Johnny McNichols says they'll adapt, although the weather forecast for Hamilton is encouraging.
2: See, it's 17 degrees in the day, a little bit of cloud cover, maybe a little bit dewy at 7 p.m, so might be something we haven't experienced in the last 3 weeks.
0: Jeez, Johnny's coming for your job, Claire. I'm Nick Bewley. That's Newstalk ZB News and Sport to 9:05. John McDonald is next.
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4: 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Good morning, there's been a crash on Opawa Road between Brougham and Manatu Lane, and the earlier crash has been cleared on Manor Place between Wairake and Saffron Street. Brougham Street, moderate to heavy in patches both ways between Barrington Street and Waltham Road. The southern is heavy eastbound from Curlitz. Get more from your build. 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Time saver traffic.
3: Weather with Smartgrass. A perfect lawn, even with muddy paws and busy kids.
5: Well, frosty about today, possibly severe in sheltered places. Cloud developing about Banks Peninsula this afternoon, then spreading elsewhere by the evening. Northeasterlies developing too. We're making our way to a high of 12 degrees, overnight down to zero. Right now, it's just warmed up to 0 degrees. That's News Talk ZB News, Sport and Weather, 9:07.
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4: Morning, we are with you till midday. Well, they said it was going to get colder this week, and they were spot on, weren't they? Zero now, minus two earlier, though, is what the lady on the radio told me when I was having my breakfast this morning. 1 hour from now, Waimakariri Eddie Mayor Dan Gordon, he's going to be with us. So where does he stand on the idea of a Greater Christchurch super city? And why does he think his council should get involved in trying to save the Pegasus Golf Course, eh? We'll find out straight after 10 with Dan Gordon. Right now, though, what do you think needs to happen with public transport? What do you think needs to happen with it? According to some, we need to get more people using it. Yeah, we need more people on buses and things for all the usual reasons, less cars on the roads, lower emissions, all of that, etc., etc., which is why Labor has come up with this election policy, which for those of us in the Greater Christchurch area would mean paying no more than $20 a week to take as many bus rides and ferry rides as we like. And wouldn't you know it, Nationals responded with its own idea, just like that, overnight. But I reckon they're both flogging a dead horse. At the tell that though to the people at the bus interchange in Christchurch yesterday, people were saying they liked the sound of Labor's policy. Same with the people using the Diamond Harbour Ferry. Bring it on. Bring it on. That was their reaction. But, you know, if we're honest, no surprises there, eh? Because you ask anyone if they want to pay less for something, and what they say, yes, yes. Which is what this policy would mean. At the moment, Christchurch public transport users pay a maximum of $30 a week. Labor is pledging to take that down to no more than $20 a week. And being election year, the government has responded straight away. Well, National, anyway, has responded straight away with its own idea. An idea that it just quietly, obviously, didn't think was worth including in the budget a couple of weeks ago. Nevertheless, today we've got Transport Minister Chris Bishop saying the government could take $450 million from its emergency fund to put more buses on during peak periods. Now, his thinking there is that if more taxpayer money is going to go into public transport, then it should be spent on improving services instead of providing subsidies. But you know what I think? I reckon we could throw as much money as we want at public transport and it would not make, well, it would not make much difference. Might not even make any difference. I mean, I think National's idea is better than Labor's, but I don't think either of them

0: achieve much. Not to mention the fact, remember too, not to mention the fact that taking $450 million out of the government's emergency fund to spend on public transport would be a very, very, very risky thing to do. And this is coming from someone, you're listening to that someone, this is coming from someone who uses public transport, well, I reckon at least a couple of times a week. So I know what I'm talking about. I don't use the buses to get to work, so I'm not on them every day. But here in Christchurch, buses, they can be a great way of getting around, can't they? Thing is, though, there are two types of people in this world, and I don't see any, either political party or any political party, changing the way that these people behave. Now, the first type you got are the ones who have probably always used public transport and always will. So they're already taking the bus and don't need any encouragement to continue. And, yep, they'll like the idea of paying less, but now they're converts already. Don't worry about them. Then you've got the other types who have always seen the bus as the loser cruiser. I don't know if people still use that term, but anyway, these are the types who have seen the bus as the loser cruiser, and there's no way in hell they would start using buses just because it's cheaper. So that's why Labor's idea isn't going to work. If the objective is to get more people on buses, this idea it's come up with isn't going to work. As for Chris Bishop's idea of dipping into the emergency fund to put more buses on, I don't see that shifting the dial either. You know why? Because we would need to spend way more than $450 million to have a public transport system that the non-users would even think about using. You know, people would only buy into it if we had services like what you get overseas in countries with way more people than us. Trains, trams, buses, ferries that run pretty much night and day and pretty much whenever you need them. You see, that would be the game changer. But we're dreaming if we think anything like that is achievable here. So my advice to the politicians today is this. Don't think throwing money at public transport is going to get more people using it. It's not worth the money and it's not worth the effort. Canterbury Mornings. 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Well, call me now and tell me on 0800 801080.
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6: 16 past 9, so Labour's come up with its idea to get more people on public transport. National's come up with its idea in response. Should more taxpayer money go into public transport, full stop? What do you reckon? 0800 80 10 80 is our number. G'day, Ben.
7: Morning, John. Look, I don't believe we should be spending any money from either party on public transport. It's like the, you know, the good old slogan, we know how to spend your money better than you do. And, you know, take a whole lot of money off you in the tax and dangle a few cents in your face and go vote for us. You know, like you could just not tax us as much. And I see on your Facebook page, a lot of people agree with what I'm saying there, John, because, look, diesel's back down to $2.50 this morning, John.
6: Right.
7: You know, 91's under $3. You know, this policy, if Labor won't kick until July, diesel will be back at $1.50 by then, John. And so, you know, there won't be the cost of living pressure that we've got on us now. So,
6: You've drunk the Kool-Aid.
7: Well, John, like, you know, the oil prices keep rising, but the gas prices keep coming down. So it's sort of, you know, counteracted each other now. So, I don't think, you know, once gas gets down a little bit more, John, you actually won't see as many people using the public transport.
6: When did you last use public transport?
7: I took a bus to the airport, John, a couple of times last year, flight overseas.
6: Right.
7: But apart from that, I've been on the train a couple of times in Auckland to go to a gig. But, yeah, no.
6: How come you don't use it regularly or use it much?
7: I've got daycare drop-off in the morning, John, and, I can't take a couple of DeWalt tool bags and a laptop bag and stuff like that on the bus, John.
6: Yeah.
7: I'll be taking up a whole seat. That's
6: so,
7: just not practical.
6: No, well, that's not practical. So is there anything that could be done that would make it viable for you?
7: I think instead of, offering me some free doctor's visits and some, cheap buses, tax me less, John. don't wave these cookies in my face. Just don't take as much off me.
6: Yeah. But is there anything that would? And I don't think there is anything that could be done for even $450 million, the amount that National's talking about, let alone the $65 million that Labor's talking about. But is there anything, take away the funding constraints? What would have to happen for you to seriously consider using public transport regularly?
7: Probably get a job that didn't require me to carry tools and laptops and stuff like that around, John.
6: Yeah, and that's a lot of people in the same boat as you, eh?
7: Yeah, exactly. As you're getting on a bus and some links of timber, sitting in the middle of all of that. Yeah, it's just look, it'll be practical for some. Some people will like it. Students will probably like it. People on low incomes getting their kids to school on the bus might like it, but for the majority of New Zealanders, John, it's not going to make a heck of a lot of difference.
6: How is it then that you have so many other countries around the world who have tradies like we have, and they still manage to have a public transport system that people buy into, use, and as a result of that is well-resourced?
7: Yeah, I think it's because most of these countries have had their public transport system for a heck of a long time, John.
6: Yeah.
7: So people have grown up around it and that. We haven't so much. We've only just started getting a decent public transport system recently. So, I think maybe 20, 30 years' time it might be a different story. But right now, it's for a lot of people, it's just not practical.
6: Mm, yeah. All right. Well, I'll be interested to see what other people have to say about that. Thanks, Ben.
7: Cheers.
6: All right. Tom, you're a bit confused.

0: Tom, you say, is there? Do you ever say anything positive? You are totally right-wing biased 100%. When Labor comes up with a good idea, you say you poo-poo it. Not necessarily. I don't know about where this right-wing thing comes from, Tom. You say Labor isn't taking money from an emergency fund. It's coming from the National Transport Fund. Yes, I know that. It's National who's talking about taking money from the emergency fund, Tom, as I pointed out a few minutes ago. You say Labor's idea costs less than National's $50 a week petrol bribe, which is for less people. You say, when I'm owning, I'll bugger you. I'm never happy unless you're bashing the left. Not true, Tom, and you're incorrect with your statement saying that I was pointing out that Labor's taken the money from the emergency fund. No, it's National that wants to do that. And I think that would be very, very, very risky, which is why I think both parties are flogging a dead horse. Thanks for getting in touch, though, Tom. 921.
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5: Morning, Alex. You're pointing out that students already have a cap on their travel in Christchurch, $15 a week. And under Labor's policy, nothing would change. So it's not one that's going to get their youth vote. It's 9:24. Thanks for pointing that out. G'day, Lawrence.
6: Good morning. How are you?
5: I'm really good. I've got a few people pointing out to me that I'm a moaner.
6: No, we're not moaners.
5: Hey, come on. They were saying, oh, here we go. I've got a whinging poem on now. Jeepers.
6: I mean, we only whinge because you want change. That's the thing, you see.
5: I thought you were going to say because it's the national pastime or something.
6: Yeah. And change is good. So I think under, I mean, you can tell it's election year because, you know, we're all getting started to get the bribes now. I agree that a cap would be useful. I mean, only in the fact is that we've got a lot of people that probably haven't got a lot of money to spend, you know, and it might ease that, you know, that burden at the moment. Mm. But going forward, I mean, it's not really a fix. I think

0: I certainly would rather have like a subsidy going to make sure that maybe there were more public transport operators around to, you know, to actually instill more of a competition thing, which would drive down prices. You know, at the moment, we've just got possibly what? It's like a duopoly on the road.
1: Mm.
0: There's not really a lot of buses or trains you can choose from. You see what I mean? Or operators. It's all about, well, you know, this is the bus and this is all you've got, mate. You know.
1: Are you a bus user?
0: I have a couple of occasions. I found it quite expensive for its, you know, for, well, not as expensive as a taxi, but it's been quite expensive when you work it out kilometre, with the price.
1: Because you know what, if I was, and you know, maybe I'll redeem myself here and people saying, you know, you're too quick to poo-poo Labor's idea. You know, if I was going to tweak Labor's idea, I would put that, the money that's putting in to support the cap, I would put it into making fares cheaper. Because I don't think that this idea that you can ride as many buses as you want for a fixed amount of time, you know, $20 across a week, I don't think that it's enough to get non-bus users across the line. But if they used it, that money in a way which made the fare itself cheaper from the start, I think that could possibly make a difference. Possibly make a difference. What do you reckon?
0: Yes, I reckon that would be great, yeah. I think, and the thing is that, you know, when people haven't got a lot of money to spend, especially low-income people, I mean, they go on, well, you know, I mean, we moan in this country if someone gets, you know, if the minimum wage goes up. But, I mean, if we want to keep people on a minimum wage, then we need to make it a bit more, you know, viable for them to survive on the low wages that they get, which means that things like bus fares and things that they would probably use, the majority of that demographic would use if they can't afford a car or whatever, they need that relief so they can actually afford to go to work. You know, we're sort of like hitting them on the head with a big bat saying, no, you can't have more money, you know, put up with it and shut up and get on with it, you know. And then on the other hand, we're saying, well, yeah, but we want you to pay high prices for getting to work. And you can't have it two ways. You can't say to the, it's like wage. You can't sort of say to people, well, you know, eat healthily to keep yourself healthy, but you've got to pay these high prices in the supermarket.
1: Yeah,
0: and we've got to give that relief, targeted relief to people who actually really can't afford it.
1: Right, but to bring it back to the public transport conversation, I mean, you come from a part of the world where, and I know the locals complain about it all the time, but you know where you come from, the public transport is absolutely brilliant, isn't it? And we are never going to be able to get our public transport services up to that sort of scale. So why are we dreaming, thinking we can get more people using it?
0: And I think because we're a very car centric country as well, because you know a lot of our towns are quite in a distance, so there's quite a big gap between each town in New Zealand.
1: Yeah.
0: But I think more competition would be. I mean, even if we have smaller operators, could, you know, if we could make it that small operators could go between towns and things like that, you know, could start off small, but give them the opportunity and subsidise them to actually bring in the competition, you know.
1: Well, there is competition because it's a competitive round to get the contracts. I can't see having multiple outfits operate on the same routes, if that's what you're talking about. I can't see how that would be worthy of investment.
0: Yeah, we need new routes. I think we need to open up the new routes. I think, and we need to sort of look at giving them opportunities or people that are willing to do that, an opportunity to sort of, you know, buy the equipment that they need or the, you know, all the stuff that they need to actually do this thing. You know, I mean, it would be great if we could get, like, you know, we do have a bus. But it's like one a day from Darfield, and it's like, well, yeah, okay. But, you know, maybe if we had a different operator as well, probably sort of filling that gap during the day as well, it would be great.
1: You know what? I would love it if

0: see if we hear from people who have some ideas or suggestions as to what a public transport system that would attract them would look like.
1: Yeah.
0: It'd be good to throw some ideas around that, because I suspect that if people felt that they weren't going to have to wait 20 minutes or 30 minutes for the next bus, they might be more inclined to use it. I think if people felt that they didn't have to walk miles to get to the nearest bus stop, they might be more inclined to use it. So it'd be great if we get some people really opening their minds as to what a dream scenario would be, which would actually encourage them to use the buses. That'd be brilliant too.
1: Yeah, yeah, and I think people want to use the buses, but it's just that there's no opportunities there to actually, and there's no operators there around to actually be able to sort of provide that service. And I think that's the key, is providing the service and providing it at a cost that is, you know, that is sort of sustainable and viable. But it is a difficult one.
0: It is a difficult one. Hey, thanks, Lawrence.
1: All right, no worries.
0: All right, mate. So what do you think would encourage people to use public transport more? And I'm not just saying, you know, is it cheaper fares? Is the idea of a cap, is that something that will never just shift people onto public transport, because they might not even need to use the bus a particular amount of times a week that would see them benefit from a cap? So would it be cheaper bus rides, $2 a ride, would that get you onto the bus? Or what else is there? Smaller buses, more frequent buses, more bus stops, less walking involved, less changing of buses. What is it? What would make you become a bus user if you're not? It's 28 to 10. Headlines are next.
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7: The government's backing down on a levy to pay for its proposed gas terminal.
8: 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Is it going to come from taxpayers' bills, or is it going to come from industry?
9: Keir Starmer's apparently going to announce the social media ban on the kids. 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
10: A high today in Christchurch of 12 degrees. Investigators say the 2024 collapse of the Rangitata Bridge in severe weather could have had catastrophic consequence. The Transport Accident Investigation Commission has found KiwiRail knew the bridge was vulnerable, but riverbed changes weren't monitored closely enough and there was no plan for severe weather. The latest wastewater testing shows methamphetamine use up 15% in the 3 months to March. 2 years of roadworks on State Highway 75 Horswell Road finish months ahead of schedule.

0: And first home buyers appear to be making the most of the ongoing housing downturn. So too do the latest winners of Powerball Lotto. WorkSafe alerted to ministers' chainsaw use in social media video. Find out the details of that story, nzherald.co.nz. Christchurch's weather today clearing to fine after a frosty start, cloud developing later. Northeasterlies also developing. The high is 12 degrees. Right now in the city, it's 3 degrees. Now back to John McDonald.
1: Thanks, Claire. And Tom, you're busy on the old text this morning. You say, holy heck, John. The current bus service in Christchurch is 10 to 20 minute wait. The buses are frequent. I suggest you go to the bus exchange and have a look at how frequent the buses leave on time or due to the timetable. I'm there quite often, actually, Tom. As I say, I'm a regular bus user. So this is something that I know a lot about a lot of stuff, but this is something that I'm very familiar with. And when I'm talking about the frequency of services, putting people off, or the infrequency of services, I think that that is actual fact. It's all very well talking about what's happening.

0: years I was using it. And I worked out it was $3.85 a day, which I thought was great value. In fact, I would have been happy to pay up to $5 a day. It wouldn't have bothered me, you know. No. You can't run a car and park a car for that, certainly not now. The one that went right down the Northern Corridor, that was great. The other one that went up Main North Road, not so much. You know, it sort of seemed to languish and it took quite a while. It took about an hour, some days an hour and 10, and that was a bit of a drag. But I'm not sure what the topic was entirely, but was there something around the subsidy as well? Or?
1: Yeah. We're talking about Labor's announcement yesterday, but then National's response saying they could take $450 million from the emergency fund and put that into the services themselves rather than subsidising fares. But I just don't see it. I don't see us having the resources to get the people who just don't use public transport onto it. I don't think a cap is going to be the sort of thing that encourages people to use buses if they don't use them now.
0: No, I think you're right there. And the other thing is I'm not sure if it's been alluded to, is, I mean, it's already well throwing money at that, but eventually someone's going to have to pay for it. I don't actually have an issue paying, as I say, I don't have an issue paying up to $5 a day, because you would never run a car and park for that. So I'm happy to pay whatever they're paying right now. There seems to be a lot more people using it. There's some suggestion they're going to start running the old double deckers from out here in Rangiora, because there's that many people using it.
1: Which is brilliant. But that tells you, doesn't it, that those people, they don't need encouragement. I mean, they've got encouragement enough to use it.
0: Well, that's right, and they've figured it out, finally, from people that have used it for quite some time, that, hey, you know, this isn't such a bad thing, because people used to call it, it's the loser cruiser. And I go, well, it's not really the loser cruiser. I get on the bus in the morning, I put my headphones on, listen to my tunes, and away I go, and 35 minutes later, I'm getting off right in the middle of town. I don't think it's a loser cruiser at all.
1: What do you think, though, would you know, the people who do think it's the loser cruiser, what do you reckon it would take to get them using buses? Because one idea I had, if you're going to tweak Labor's policy, is rather than put the money into subsidising a cap, you use it to make fares cheaper from the outset. And if people who don't use the buses think, I could get a bus to work for $1.50, $2, actually that makes sense. That might get them thinking about it. Because if they don't plan to use the buses a gazillion times a week, then the cap won't mean much to them, will it?
0: No, you're right, and I just think it's got to get them on, try and be reliable. But I mean, the very rarely was the bus not on time from out here, and in town, in fact, for that matter as well. It's just got to be quicker, more efficient, and I think, I've seen a few people converted, which is good to see.
1: I'll be interested to see if we hear from people who are the people I've got in my mind. And
0: on the fence?
1: Well, not on the fence, but who would have to walk a long way from their place just to get to the nearest bus stop, let alone get the bus to where they want to get and how long it might take.
0: That's a valid point.
1: All right. Yep. Hey, thanks, Aaron.
0: No worries, mate.
1: All right, bye now. Scott, you're saying that this policy from Labor isn't addressing cost of living problems. You say power, food, rent, clothing need to be addressed before public transport. You also say that their policy needs to be targeted at low-income earners, not public servants, for example, in Wellington, who take the train and earn $150,000 or more. Scott, they're the ones who still got their jobs, of course. But you make a very, very good point, because there will be people who will be taking advantage and enjoying. This is a cure, of course, if Labor gets in the government. But there would be people taking advantage of this policy who don't really need to or shouldn't. Good thoughts. 19 to 10.
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10: It is 16 to 10. Shannon, you think the public transport cap is brilliant. You say for those who are struggling, it'll provide immediate relief, and for those who are more flush, savings will flow back into the economy, likely boost our floundering hospitality sector. Why are you taking a real macroeconomic look at this one, Shannon? You say it's a win-win. And you say to a certain extent, public transport runs regardless of how many people use it. Well, not to a certain extent, that's what happens. And you say encouraging usage has significant flow-on effects. Thanks, Shannon. Morning, Rich.
11: Good morning, right winger. How are you?
10: Yeah, I don't know what's going on here. Someone's been in touch saying as the National Party radio, I mean, Lordy, they obviously don't listen often to this particular show. But there you go. I've got to try harder to be more woke, I think. I've obviously let my guard down, and people seem to think I'm some sort of, you know, right-wing shock jock. I'm going to go home and take a good look at myself, I think.
11: Well, I've listened to you since you started the show, John, so you attack both sides of the spectrum, so...
10: That's right. That's what I always say. If an idea is a dud idea, I'll say so, irrespective of where it comes from. And if an idea is a brilliant idea, I'll say so, irrespective of where it comes from. And I'm just saying today that I think both parties, these ideas, bearing in mind, too, that what Chris Bishop is saying is just on the hoof. He's just saying it for the, you know, probably saying it for the sake of responding to Labor's idea, but you know, I think if they think they can transform the use of public transport in New Zealand with either of these approaches, well, they're dreaming.
11: Yeah. I mean, you know, in an ideal world, like if I wanted to go on a bus, John, it'd have to be, you know, outside my house and get me to places where I want to go to. You know, it's just, you know, driving a car is so ingrained in me and other people in this country that you know. They want that. They have their own schedule. We're a very time poor, you know, and it's kind of like, well, I just don't have that kind of incentive to get on a bus because of this capping. And the thing is that this policy, Labor want to dip into the roading fund, and it's kind of like, well, so we're taking money out of a fund that helps keep our roads up to standard, just so that it appeases a certain amount of people, just so they could be like, I'm sorry, that doesn't, I mean, that's not going to, I don't see that as being a good way of handling money in this country, and especially when it comes to our infrastructure. I mean, regardless of how many people go on a bus, there's a lot of people that drive on our roads, and our roads need to be looked after.
10: You know how you said that you just automatically, you know, get into your car. I reckon, and I'm saying this as someone who uses buses on a semi regular, pretty regular, at least, you know, at some time.

0: during the week, I'll jump on a bus. But I just don't think it would be that difficult for you to use your car less and use the bus more. You know what? I reckon you could do it.
1: I could do it, but at the moment, I mean, I've got a daughter that goes to school. I've got a daughter that goes to kindy. It's just not, you know, my wife works. It's just, you know, it just doesn't work, John. You know, and when you've got families and stuff and you're taking them to places and stuff, you know, going on a bus, I just think that a bus these days is probably more suited to people that are, you know, they live in the CBD or, you know, in the city, in the central part of Christchurch, getting to their job, they're single, you know. I just don't see people taking their families on a bus to get to school or get to kindy and then they're going to work. It's just like, no, I'll just take the pinch and I'll be like, right, I'll get my fuel and I'll just use my own car. And it's going to be hard to kind of change that because it's been something that's been ingrained in us and that's how we do it. It's on our schedule and having to, you know, it's cheaper, but I don't see myself being converted.
0: Let me just dig
1: and
0: in.
1: It just feels, John, that, you know, it's kind of feeling like it feels like we're trying to take people out of cars to go on to going into transport so there's less cars on our road. I'm sorry, but that's the cynical part of me, but it's kind of like when it doesn't work with me.
0: All right. How far do you have to go to take your daughter to school?
1: It's about a 10-minute drive.
0: Right. And is there a bus on the route?
1: Yeah, there is, but it's kind of like, well, my wife works from home. It's just easy for me to drop her off at school and then I go to work and then I, you know, being self-employed. So, you know, last thing I'm going to be doing is getting on a bus or, you know, can I take my lawnmower on the bus, John? I probably could, but I'm probably making this ask for things everywhere.
0: What if they'd let you on?
1: No, probably not.
0: You could put it on the front where the bikes go. Maybe. I'm not so sure. I don't know about that. I'm not so sure about that. I'm not being facetious. But do you reckon? What about on a weekend? If you took the family out, would you even entertain the idea of doing it on a bus?
1: Well, when you've got kids and stuff, like you've got to take stuff with you. You've got a young kids and stuff, you might have stuff in a bag or, you know, you've got a pram and stuff like that. It just, no. But I probably would take a bus. Like, if I went to see the Crusaders at the, you know, One New Zealand Stadium, I would hop on a bus. I'd be like, right, if I don't want to take my car and it's like you're going in the city centre, it's a struggle to get a car park anyway. I would get on a bus.
0: Yeah, see, I think, aside from the rugby game thing, I think you've proven to me, and you've proven my assertion and my case that even with caps and all of that stuff, you're not going to get the non-bus users on board.
1: No, I just don't see it. I just don't think they're going to convert people, and it's just, you know, when you look at the, I know you said yesterday when we mentioned it about targeted support, like, you know, it just feels like a free-for-all for everyone, where it's kind of like, for those that are struggling on and they only earn $50,000 a year, to someone that earns $150,000 a year, they're still getting the kind of the same. You know, if we're trying to help people, is it really kind of getting to those that really need it, or, you know, having a free-for-all for everyone? It's just, it's not really targeted, is it? It's just a free-for-all.
0: That's what Shannon was getting at a few minutes ago as well. Hey, thanks, Rich. Nice to hear from you.
1: Cheers, right winger.
0: Oh, you already have. I'll try harder. See you, mate.
1: Thanks, mate.
0: Cheers, okay. Mate. Bye now. I must be. I don't know. Don't know what's going on there, but obviously, I wouldn't say. Well, I don't really have colours because partly I don't know what colour I am from day to day. But I'm gonna have to have a good hard look at myself, Mr. Right Winger, 100%, always bagging Labour. See, the problem I have though is, what do you do when Labour keeps coming up with silly ideas? You get stuck. Then you get accused of doing all sorts of things. I would be interested to know, by the way, just in terms of this whole encouraging people to use buses more, when you got your gold card, which means that you can ride the buses free between certain times of the day, did that even change your

your inclination to take the bus? That'd be the real test, wouldn't it, in terms of making it less of a financial burden to use public transport, even when you were offered free transport with your gold card, did you suddenly become a bus user? 8 to 10.

0: to 10.
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0: John, what is happening to you? Very good question. It's a question I ask myself, if not daily, on every other day. I'll come back to you, Lorraine, with your inquiry. Hi, James. You say it would take your wife 70 minutes to take the bus one way from where you live, plus a 10-minute drive to the bus stop and a 17-minute walk from the bus stop to work. There is zero chance of us moving to buses, plus how can we drop kids at school? See, that's the issue, isn't it? It's all very well putting a cap on it, and you could even make fares cheaper, and that would make not one bit of difference for you, James, would it? So this is the sort of stuff, and to have a public transport system that people will migrate to if they're not currently using it, it needs to be something which would not require a 97-minute trip to get to work. Thanks, James. Lorraine, back to you. What is happening? What's happening to you? If you got the answer, Lorraine, let me know. You say the main reason for funding public transport is because a large proportion of Kiwis can't make ends meet. This will support the poorest amongst us, including students. If you want to throw dirt, let's talk about the LNG facility and the redacted info that said there is no to little value in it. Yeah, someone else pointed that out, asking if I was going to raise it, but suggested probably not because I was National Party radio. Brilliant. Speaking of politicians, Waimakariri Eddie Mayor Dan Gordon is going to be with us straight after 10. It's going to be a regular catch-up we're going to have. We sort of thought, well, we catch up with Christchurch Mayor Phil Major on a regular basis, so what about Selwyn and Waimakariri Eddie? A couple of things to talk through with Dan. We'll get his reaction to Labor's public transport policy. Also going to talk to him about the super city idea, see where he stands on that one, and the Pegasus Golf Course. I saw what happening there, and then I want to find out how much credibility you think this petition has, given it's being signed by people who don't even live there. That and more with Dan Gordon. Taylor Swift apparently gone back to her country roots, according to Rory. Have a listen and see if you agree with him.

0: Curious about retirement village life? Now could be the time. Somerset Rangiora is holding an open day every Thursday this month between 10 a.m. and 2 p.m. For more, see somerset.co.nz.
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10: It's 10 o'clock and 5 degrees in Christchurch. Kia ora, I'm Claire Sherwood. In breaking news, police have charged three staff members after separate investigations in the wake of the Jevon McSkimming scandal. Two Auckland-based officers will appear in court over the coming days, charged with multiple counts of possessing objectionable material. A Wellington-based officer will also appear in court at a later date. Kate Rickard has more.
11: Police say they've analysed a large amount of web activity and three other investigations remain ongoing. They say they've looked into 22 cases in total. 12 have been resolved through disciplinary action or performance management. Four people have resigned.
10: Also today, the Corrections Inspectorate is investigating the death of a prisoner at Te Rimutaka prison yesterday. They were found collapsed in their unit and couldn't be revived. Police have been advised and the coroner will work to determine the cause of death. Future Waikato Medical School students will be funneled into regional and rural areas with clinical placements. Students will be able to choose from Waikato, Bay of Plenty, Taranaki, Hawke's Bay or Nelson Marlborough for their 3 years of clinical training. Political reporter Troy Matic has more.
12: Health Minister Simeon Brown says the system's designed so students from the regions can train at home. He says placements often influence where doctors practice, so this creates a pathway for more to work in rural areas. The school's set to open in 2028.
10: Donald Trump is not ruling out striking Iranian civil infrastructure as the US prepares a fresh wave of strikes. The US president's voicing frustration about stalled peace talks. Forces yesterday struck Iran with retaliation for one of its helicopters coming down off the coast of Oman. Secretary of War Pete Hegseth says Iran's choosing to play games, but the US will negotiate with bombs if it has to.

0: We will hit them hard on our terms, on the targets that improve the environment for us to operate in and undermine the capabilities that Iran wants to have.
1: Meanwhile, heavily armed police officers are stationed around Belfast with the threat of a second night of disorder. Masked rioters took to the streets of Northern Ireland's capital yesterday, burning buildings and cars in an anti-immigration display. Far-right rhetoric has been circling online in the wake of a Sudanese refugee allegedly stabbing a man. The BBC's Dan Johnson says police are keeping control for now, but have a huge challenge on their hands with crowds gathering.
2: They want to get their message across, but it is not in any way a peaceful protest. This has very quickly escalated into stones and bricks being thrown.
1: Almost 130 people have applied for the top job at Christchurch City Council, around 90 more than the last recruitment round 2 years ago. Outgoing Chief Executive Mary Richardson left the role at the start of the month. She was selected after the council passed on the initial 37 applicants. Acting Mayor Victoria Henstock says applications this time have come from both New Zealand and Australia, and a shortlist will be finalised in the coming weeks. And an Ashburton family's lives have been turned upside down after winning last week's $28 million lotto draw. The winning First Division ticket was sold at Foursquare Netherby and was claimed the following day. A woman who wishes to stay anonymous says discovering they'd won was a mix of emotions. She says they want to enjoy their lives and help others. And the only thing they know for certain is they'll now be buying their first home. That's News Talk ZB News with Fisher Funds, New Zealand's most trusted KiwiSaver provider.
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4: To News Talk ZB Sport. Former England's cricket captains Mike Atherton and Nasser Hussain are insisting Ben Stokes shouldn't resign or be sacked as skipper of the current test side. Stokes' future as a captain and player are in limbo as an investigation continues into a London nightclub incident after their first test triumph over New Zealand. He and seam bowler Gus Atkinson have both been omitted from the England squad for the second match starting at the Oval on Wednesday. Atherton has outlined his position on the Sky Sports Cricket's podcast, comparing this latest incident to vice-captain Harry Brooks' late-night discretion in Wellington last year.
5: I don't think it's a resignation offence, and I don't think it's a sacking offence, precisely because of the essential difference with Brooke, who was out before an ODI. And this was after a test match win.
4: News Talk ZB's international cricket coverage with Masterstroke by Rosine, helping you master your decorating projects. Warriors coach Andrew Webster has full faith that Makaia Tafua is first grade ready ahead of a likely NRL debut in Saturday's home clash against Cronulla. The Linwood Kias Jr. has been named in the 14 jersey. Regular backup hooker Sam Healy is sidelined with a thumb injury. Webster says Tafua has caught the eye with his all-round game in New South Wales Cup.
6: He's a great tackler. He's an effort guy. He's got line speed. He's got a really good pass on him. And if he sees an opportunity, he takes it. He doesn't need to complicate it. He just needs to know where the ball is going at all times and be himself.
4: And Crusaders fullback Johnny McNichol has allayed concerns over a hand injury ahead of tomorrow's Super Rugby semi-final against the Chiefs in Hamilton. The 35-year-old was wincing after a diving effort to try and deny Caleb Clark in the corner during last week's win over the Blues. He ended up playing out the last few minutes on the wing. McNichol says it's not something that'll keep him sidelined from such a big game.
7: It's an old fused finger and it just took a bad knock, but just reusing the old splint and getting back out there should be fine.
4: Hello, I'm Nick Bewley. That's News Talk ZB News and Sport to 10:05. John McDonald is next.
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8: 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Usual traffic flows for this time of the morning. 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The number to ring is 0800 jammed, which is 0800 52 66 33. 0800 jammed. 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Tim Roxburgh, Time Saver Traffic.
3: 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Your lawn stays perfect.
1: That frosty cold start clearing to a mainly fine day. Cloud will develop this afternoon. There's also northeasterlies on the forecast as well. As we make our way to that high of 12 degrees, the overnight low should be zero. Right now in the city, it's 5 degrees. 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
1: Morning, it is 7 past 10. Just a reminder, this time tomorrow, Politics Friday, Matt Doose is coming in for some very intense questioning about his alleged police career. You might have heard that. Marge called us up. You'll like this one, Dan Gordon. Marge called us up claiming that when we were talking about Labour selecting a candidate from the police, and she rang up and said it was no different to Matt Doocy because he used to be a cop. And news to you?
2: Well, I've worked with Matt in the past. No, I don't believe he's been ever a policeman. He went to school with me, so mental health career, yes, before coming into politics, and worked in London, but. It's news to me, but I thought Matt may be able to enlighten us with something.
1: But Nikki got in touch to say, because Marge said she'd seen a photo of him in the police uniform. Oh. And Nikki got in touch to say that it was at a fancy dress party in the 80s and that she was actually dressed as a nurse. So there's a bit of territory to cover with Matt Doocy.
2: Well, I'll be tuning in to listen to that one
1: exactly.
2: For sure.
1: Who's going to miss that? And Reuben Davidson from Labour will be with us as well. That's Politics Friday, this time tomorrow. Right now, though, as you've heard, Makariri Mayor Dan Gordon is with us. It's going to be a semi-regular catch-up because we figure it's all very well talking to the Christchurch Mayor, but there's a lot of other stuff going on in the greater Christchurch area as well. So, Dan, great to have you here.
2: It's great to be here, and it's great to meet you in person. We've had a few interviews over the years, but never in person, so nice to be here in your studio.
1: Tell me, what's your reaction to the public transport policy announced by Labor yesterday?
2: On the face of it, sounds a good policy in the sense that I think it will benefit our ratepayers who regularly use and regular users of public transport. Anything that encourages greater use of public transport, we certainly are in support of. But I don't know all the detail of it, but from what I see, and I was just catching up with Ecan earlier, just to see what their view is, it seems to be not a bad step. So
1: how are they feeling about it?
2: I think they were very supportive of it from what I hear, in the sense that I'm aware that there's likely to be changes in bus fares and things, especially for my district, if that is carried through. So anything that eases that pressure, I think, would be supported. But in general, John, we all want to see greater use of public transport because that eases congestion and other things. And we've been advocating for mass rapid transit and other transport investment here. So that, to me, around fares seems to be a pretty reasonable proposal.
1: Okay, and see, National's come back and said what it could do is take $450 million from the emergency fund, saying that if there's going to be more money put into public transport, it should go into improving services instead of providing subsidies. What do you reckon?
2: I don't disagree with further services and increasing that, but if you want to get people on there, yes, it's a mix of services, but it's also around fares. We want to make sure people are encouraged to get on and use it. But look, I haven't studied the detail of it. It just seemed to me, on the face of it, anything encouraging greater use of public transport, well, it seemed to be pretty reasonable to me.
1: When did you last take the bus?
2: Well, I took the bus. I have been a regular user over time, probably not in the last few months with workload, but if I can and it works, I'll come in catch the bus to go into meetings at Ecan, which we quite often have in there. I find it's not far from my home, 40 minutes in the bus on the express bus, really good. It's a good service.
1: That number one's a great service.
2: It's a great service.
1: Right, we'll talk about Pegasus in a minute, but let's just talk about the amalgamation process. And you've started consulting residents on what they think in your area, on what they think should happen with the amalgamation the government wants to see happening. What are the options that you've put on the table for ratepayers to comment on?
2: Well, firstly, we're in a process that wasn't of our choosing. The government's put this about, and we want to make sure that we meet that timeline. So we've put three options. One is a standalone, which is our council remaining as it is. The second is a North Canterbury, which is amalgamating with both Hiranui and Kaikoura. And the third is a Greater Christchurch option. And we genuinely want to hear from our residents what their thoughts are before we land on a final position. We're working with not only with neighbouring councils in Hiranui and Kaikoura, but also Greater Christchurch and also in Canterbury to see if there is a united position that we can all have. But the most important thing for me at the moment is making sure that

0: I hear from our residents and hear from them clearly on things that matter to them. And we've known from the past that the best way to gauge and understand what our community is to go out and ask them.
1: Yeah, aren't you being a bit mischievous, putting no change as an option?
0: Well, I think... No, I don't think so. I think genuinely we want to hear whether that's a view of
1: because
0: people.
1: Because that's what, if people are asked, they'll say, oh, no change. I mean, you're going to get the answer you expect, aren't you?
0: Not necessarily, because we've also left another box in there to say if there's something else that, that we haven't thought of. Look, in all honesty, the government's making it clear that standalone probably isn't an option. And if you push me, I would say that probably my preferred option, if we've got to make a choice, this is my personal view, is that I favour North Canterbury over other options at the moment, and that's because we have strong working relationships with both Hiranui and Kaikoura over many years, and I feel that the size that we'd all bring would bring scale, and is much more logical than coming into a Greater Christchurch setting. So that's probably what I would tend to lean to, but I genuinely want to hear what the community says first.
1: Okay, is that because this might not be the official local government lingo, but is that because you see Christchurch as a bit of a basket case?
0: No, it's not at all. I just think that we have communities of interest that are really strong. We're long-established communities, and I think the metro and what happens here in Christchurch is quite different to what happens in our part of the world, and I just don't really want to see us lose our identity. We have strong working relationships here in Christchurch through the Greater Christchurch Partnership and other arrangements, which, you know, regardless of what happens with reorganisation or amalgamation, I could see those continuing in some way and form. I consider Mayor Phil a really close friend. I work really closely with him and the City Council. But, you know, we have very defined communities of interest, and the Waimakariri River to me is a logical boundary, and we go further north. That's where I feel comfortable.
1: You mentioned Phil because you also have, he might be a friend, but you have very different views on this, and he favours a super city. So when it comes to getting this across the line and going to the government with an idea or with a plan, how much is the size of Christchurch compared to the size of your area going to sway the decision?
0: Well, the government's been really clear, and in discussions we've been in with the ministers and with officials, is they want us to come up with a plan that works for not only our areas but also for Canterbury, and that's what we're working towards, John. Size and scale is one thing, for sure, and I think in an ideal world some would see that a Greater Christchurch arrangement, but that's not one that I feel will work best for our community. And at the end of the day, I've been an elected member now for 22 years, so I understand my community really well, and I understand what I think will work well, but I genuinely want to hear from them first before we land on a final position on that.
1: You're probably aware that Wellington Mayor Andrew Little says this is all happening too fast. I mean, he says he agrees it's needed, but it's happening too fast. I agree with him. I think it is happening too fast. Do you think there is some, how do you feel about the timeline or the pressure that the government's putting on you?
0: It is too fast, to be honest, and we have pushed back on that, but the reality is the government have put out this arrangement, and it's either we can come up and put our best case forward, or we rely on a backstop position where these potential changes might be done to us, and I'd rather us determine our own destiny where we can. And
1: that's even if it's rushed?
0: Well, look, we haven't got much choice, John. We can either sit back and say we don't agree with it and wait, or we go forward with trying to come up with some plans. Look, we've been thinking about, in varying forms, what reform might mean for some time. That we've geared ourselves up. Yes, it's putting a lot of pressure on, but the reality is we either get on board with it or we sit back and wait for the alternative, and I don't really want to see it, our destiny chosen for us out of Wellington. I'd rather have a chance to shape that. I can argue with the timeline as much as I like, but the ministers have been very clear, and sometimes you've just got to accept what it is. And I have great concerns putting a huge pressure on my council, our staff, our communities, when we've already got a lot on right now. But it is what it is.
1: 16 past 10, Waimakariri Mayor Dan Gordon is with us. So why is he trying to say the Pegasus Golf Course, eh? We'll find out next.
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13: It is 20 past 10. Canterbury Mornings with John McDonald. Waimakariri Mayor Dan Gordon is with us. Dan, if we talk about Pegasus Golf Course now, why are you trying to save it? Why are you trying to save it?
14: Well, we listened very carefully to our community about it, and when it first was proposed that that's what might happen with a new owner, we got a very clear message back, and there's a 10,000 plus submission, a petition just come about saying how much they value it. And so we value the, it's not necessarily just the golf course, but it's the green space, it's the whole environment, and people bought into a vision there. It's something we would really like to see if we can help protect. Look, I know that developers put forward a view around housing and helping with that. We don't need their help with that. We've got more than adequate housing. We've got between 14 and 17,000 new dwellings, new sections to come on stream with our new district plan. So we put it out there last week that our council is opposed to seeing a wholesale development as proposed there. And we've also put it out there that we're open to seeing whether we can put forward and help a consortium come together that potentially could buy that from the developer.
13: Just on that, would that involve council money?
14: Not necessarily.
13: But it could.
14: Well, and if it did, that would be something we would be wanting to have a conversation with our community about. But at this stage, from early discussions I've had, and I must just say early, that probably isn't something we're going to need to do, in the sense that we, this consortium that might come together may well be able to either fund it, or we find a mechanism of council potentially taking a loan and that being serviced by the community.
13: It sounds like the consortium has come together.
14: There is a consortium, and we're

0: working with those interests at the moment. We'll just see. It's too early to say where that lands. But I want to put my hand on my heart and be able to say that we've done everything we can to save something that's very much valued by our community.
1: So you would get the money together and then you'd go to Wolfbrook and put an offer on the table?
0: Yes, we would.
1: Are they open to that?
0: They didn't say that. When I met with them a couple of weeks back, they weren't opposed to that suggestion, but that would depend on what the offer is and how that's stacked.
1: How much would you put on?
0: Oh, it's too early to say.
1: And is the consortium, is it made up of parties just local or beyond the area?
0: I've had a huge amount of interest that's come right throughout the country.
1: But interest is one thing, but getting people to hand over money is another.
0: 100%
1: thing.
0: Agree, and that's what we're testing at the moment. It's all well and good to say that you've got a pledge, but is your pledge ready? And that's the bit that we're going to work through.
1: What sort of precedent could this set? If the council, delivers what you're talking about there, what sort of precedent could it set next time people are brassed off or people get all upset about something in their backyard?
0: Well, it's case by case. I don't think it sets a precedent. What I think it does is sees that we're prepared to stand up for the things that we think are important in our community. And look, at the end of the day, if you've been out there, you'll see the defining piece of that entire development was the amenity as you come in. And that's the bit that people highly value. People bought into a vision there. The thing is, just across the road from there, the Stokes family are about to put a 1,500 section subdivision in there with Ravenswood and all those things. We've been master planning this area for some time. For someone to come in and propose a housing development and then want to subvert good process by going through potentially fast track, I just don't think it's on. That's the bit that we are very strongly opposed to, John, is I don't have a problem with development. Development's very important in our district and in our communities, but this here isn't solving a problem. We actually have gone through very good process, and as I say, we've got 14,000 to 17,000 new sections coming on stream, so we don't need Wolfbrook to come along and solve that for us.
1: Is it the council's job to do this advocacy? Because I'm curious to know. Let's say the residents of Pegasus hadn't gone AWOL and Wolfbrook had come in and bought the land. Would you have still tried to stop it? No.
0: Not necessarily. We wanted to see what came about in the first instance, and what I understood was there are a number of golfing interests and people who wanted to secure that land for its future.
1: But this is the point I'm making, is that if you wouldn't have been prepared to take a stand, if there hadn't been the noise from people in Pegasus, then that doesn't protect you from being forced into doing the same thing for someone else.
0: Well, look, case by case. Look, we've done lots of things in our district to protect things that are important, like, for instance, the health hub in Rangura.
1: Completely different story, though.
0: Well, but it's not different, actually, because we're prepared to stand up for the things that matter for us. Like, wholesale development is important, but there are stances we've taken, like in Ahoka, for instance, where there's an 850 residential development proposed there. We've made a stance that we do not think that's appropriate. I think that's the role of council, actually, to stand up for our community and do the things that we think are right. And our communities value the fact that we are prepared to do things. It's not just ourselves. Our local members of parliament are opposed to it. There's actually quite a consortium there of people who don't think that fits where our community should go. If we don't take a stand, John, and we don't try, then what are we there for?
1: If Wolfbrook comes to your council, right, and wanting consent, how will you be able to look at that independently, given the stand you're taking?
0: Well, independent people will be appointed in any event and will make that decision. So independent commissioners will come in frequently to do those sort of things. But at the end of the day, if you take a stand, that's the risk you take, that the decision is put in the hands of commissioners. But a developer could opt to do that in any event. And in most instances, that is the preferred stance that's taken, independence. But my understanding is that Wolfbrook have made it very clear that they're going to fast track. Well, we have a limited say in fast track anyway. It's taken out of our hands. And I'm in the process of writing to the Minister, Chris Bishop, to make it very clear where our council stands. And we hope that it's declined for fast track.
1: How much credibility do you think, and I just want to talk about the

0: competition and then let you get on with your day. But I know that people are really interested in this. Mm-hmm. How much credibility do you think this petition has, given it's been signed by so many people who don't even live there?
1: Well, I don't know where people have signed, but it gives you a view.
0: It's got more than double the number of people.
1: Well, it's got 10,000, but you know, that's achieved a very large number that gives you an idea that this isn't a popular development by any stretch, proposed development by any stretch. And ultimately, they're just snapshots, right, of opinions, but it's a 10,000 petition. Whether that's given any weight will be determined by those who make decisions about it.
0: Yeah, but I'm asking for your view. Do you think it waters down the credibility of it when you've got every Tom, Dick and Harry taking part?
1: Well, as I say, I haven't viewed the names who are there, but I don't think so. I think at the end of the day, it gives an opportunity for people to have their say. And that's all it is. It's a snapshot
0: Should they have their say? Because the government is concerned about this, isn't it, through the consenting processes, about people from miles away trying to chip in and influence decisions which don't even apply to where they live.
1: Yeah, well, in the instance of Fast Track, that's why they've put that process in place, as they say. And look, can I just make it clear that I'm not opposed to Fast Track being used for major infrastructural projects, but they shouldn't be able to come in and revisit decisions that have already been well made and been through good process. And I'm on the record of saying that. The petition is a snapshot of people's view at the present time. And I think good on the community for organising it. It gives a pretty strong message that this isn't supported.
0: Okay. Is it just the community organising this campaign, or is the council involved in any way, shape or form?
1: We're not involved in organising the campaign. We've got nothing to do with that. I give my full credit to Pegasus Residents Group, who have definitely led the opposition, and I think are doing an excellent job in that respect. It's got, we were very clear about it, we wanted to hear strongly what the community's opinion was before we took a stance. And PRGI have done a great job in leading that, and we've taken the lead from there.
0: I'll tell you what, we've just proven the value of getting your win, and probably why we should have done it sooner. We've spoken for 20-odd minutes about why Makariri is probably way more we could talk
1: so
0: about.
1: So much more we could
2: so
1: talk about,
2: more
1: John.
2: We talk about, eh?
1: So much more. I'll get you out one weekend on the Vespa and we'll go for a run around, eh?
0: Brilliant. Well, I need to get it sorted out first. I'll come up on the number one bus. That might be more reliable. Thank you, Dan Gordon.
1: Thanks for having me in.
0: Thanks
1: Look
0: for
1: forward to next time.
0: It's just coming up 10:30.
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1: Kia ora, Willie here from the Akaroa King Salmon Farm. 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
2: Kia ora, everybody. 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
1: 28 to 11. Here's a number, another number for you. 13,000. Well, more than 13,000. That's the number of people who have put their name to this petition against the development plan by Wolfbrook on the Pegasus Golf Course site. And as well as that, we've got Sir Bob Charles, golfing legend Sir Bob Charles, and Greg Turner chiming in today. Greg Turner, he's saying he wants to stop it being turned into a concrete jungle. And and Sir Bob is saying it's probably the third best golf course in Christchurch. And they're really against it. And what I'm interested in getting your thoughts on is whether or not the involvement of thousands of people who don't even live at Pegasus, whether that diminishes the validity of the claimed opposition to this project. And I think it does. Dan Gordon wouldn't necessarily commit to that because I suppose, given his stance on this project, he'll take anyone and anything. But anyone, someone in Auckland happy to shout down the idea? Yeah, come on, jump on board. The more the merrier. But I think that we're running the risk here of this Pegasus golf course thing really getting out of proportion, and people all around the country just seeing it as a chance to stick it to the bloody property developers. Yeah, I'll be on it. Never having set foot on the Pegasus golf course, never having set foot at Pegasus, possibly never even having set foot in Christchurch. But they seem that their view is important, and their name needs to be on this petition. So more than 13,000 people on it now. Honestly, some of these people need to be told to keep their nose out of it, because honestly, it doesn't affect them, so why should they have a view? That's where I'm at. But what do you think? Do you think people from anywhere and everywhere should be free to sign petitions such as this, even if it doesn't affect them, even if they might not have any idea what they're protesting against? But just because it fits in with their view of the world, they'll do it. Well, I think it does diminish the validity of the petition. But what do you think? 0800 8010 is my number. Headlines are next.
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1: Hey, high today in Christchurch of 12 degrees. Three police staff members charged after investigations in the wake of the Jevon McSkimming saga, while three other investigations are still ongoing. Donald Trump not ruling out striking Iranian civilian infrastructure as the US prepares a fresh wave of strikes. Almost 130 applications to be chief executive of Christchurch City Council. That's about 90 more than the last recruitment round 2 years ago. And the research that reveals listening to songs with slower tempo in the car is linked to safer driving. FIFA World Cup immigration chaos. US deports a world award-winning refugee. Read that story today, nzherald.co.nz. Christchurch's weather, frosty to start, clearing to fine, but cloud then developing this afternoon and spreading elsewhere by the evening. Northeasterlies developing throughout the day. We'll make our way to a high of 12 degrees. It's 7 degrees right now. Now back to John McDonald.
2: Thanks, Claire. 22 to 11, News Talk ZB, Canterbury Mornings. Do you think the fact that we've got so many people from outside, not just Pegasus, but outside Canterbury signing this petition over the housing development furore on the golf course site, do you think that so many of them are not even in the area? It diminishes the argument. 0800 8010 is our number. Hi, Neville.
3: Good morning. I'm wondering whether you're employed by Wolfbrook.
2: No, I'm only employed by News Talk ZB.
3: Well, I think it's good when an interviewer shows impartiality, but I'm afraid you're coming across as, you'd love to see Wolfbrook destroy the golf course. And I think it's irrelevant where people live because you're probably unaware of golfers, how they travel and play other golf courses. I play all over New Zealand.
2: Mm-hmm.
3: And if this sort of thing came up at a course I was familiar with, in another city, in the North Island, for example, and I was aware of the local community, I would certainly have no compunction about joining their,
2: Yeah, but hold on. Let me just check. So the enthusiasm of golfers, for example, in other parts of the country to support this cause, it's kind of, it's not even aligned with what the argument apparently is about, which is about changing the amenity at Pegasus. You see what I mean? It suddenly becomes save a golf course because golfers want it, as opposed to maintain the lifestyle that people bought into when they moved to Pegasus.
3: No, I'm sorry. It's mostly about maintaining the lifestyle because Pegasus, I was one of the original members, but the whole thing about the place is it's so beautiful that we would go there regularly, not just for golf. And it's all about the amenity. You take away the green space and you totally destroy the environment. So it's far more than just the golf course. It's got a lot of other attractions. It's got the water where people put their boats.
2: Well, not anymore because the water's unhealthy to be used. So yeah, I see what you mean, and you can see why people at Pegasus, the water's not delivering what they were sold originally, in the golf course potentially that's going. So I can see what you're saying, but the fact you've got so many people from all over the shop getting involved just tells me that it's a bit of a pile on.
3: Well, that's your view, but there's a lot of people, not golfers, who can see the problem we've got. And the other problem is, and Dan Gordon made it so clear to you, he said we do not need Wolfbrook to come in and convert Pegasus into a concrete jungle because there is oodles of space in that district for extra housing without destroying a green space.
2: All right. Hey, Neville, I appreciate your call. I've got to move on because other people are wanting to join in, but thanks for getting in touch.
3: That's all right.
2: Brilliant. Thanks, Neville. Look after yourself. 18 to 11.
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7: All right, quarter to 11. 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What do you think that's done? 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And they're right in the centre of town, easy to find. Also run your order as well, aren't they? And the Herod Performance Ranger Raptors is what you're going to go in and inquire about from Hutchies. So question, is 30% more power necessary? Probably not. But also, absolutely, yes.
8: Canterbury Mornings.
7: 14 to 11. Hi, John.
9: Yeah, good morning. First of all, Warren Seniors, the fast track people must probably look who the names are on the petition, and they may very well say, no, that's not valid because they're not within the area. The other thing, irrespective of that, is this, that they knew it was going bankrupt. They knew it was on its last leg and it was declared bankrupt. Why didn't all the people of Pegasus got together, right, and said, right, to the RCD, excuse me, we wish to purchase it. But it'd be like a combined effort. We might have to make a company. Would you give time? I'm pretty sure the RCD would have said, yes, I'll give you, say, a month. You can have you call your public consulting, get somebody organized, let us know how you're getting on. Now, a company buys it, a building company or a developing company, whatever you want to call him, And now all of a sudden, we're all standing on our high horse and saying, no, no, no. Hang on. You had the chance to buy it if you had talked to the man.
7: Yes.
9: You know, I mean, I can't understand why the Yahoo, I mean, the developer is an honest citizen. He's buying it with his money. Why go against him? Because I think if you're going to do this, you set a very very dangerous precedent. Because the next point I said, no. And next they get it from Auckland all the way to Chicago.
7: I agree, mate. I agree.
9: Just the local people.
7: Yeah, I agree, and that's why I think it's dangerous that the council's doing what it's doing. But you know, good on Dan Gordon. He believes in it. And I think these people chiming in, it's a bit like you and me signing a petition. Trying to stop a second harbour crossing in Auckland. I mean, how does that change our life? It doesn't. But if we want to poke our nose in, we can sign a petition. I mean, it just doesn't. It does not do anything to strengthen the argument that these people are making.
9: No, I fully agree with you. And I think you most probably find that whoever these guys are named for these urgent fast-track jobs. But certainly I get their staff to have a look. Well, how many people actually live in that area? You know, and I mean, Bob Jones or somebody else lives somewhere in Australia, now off the list. It just got to be the local ones. And I mean, even Christchurch could be included, but not somebody from Auckland or Invercargill or whatever it is. The answer is no.
7: Yeah.
9: Because that makes just a mockery of the whole thing.
7: I agree. No, great call. Great call, John. Not just because you agree with me, but it was a great call. Thanks, mate.
9: Thank you.
7: All right, 11 to 11. Here he is, Isaiah. Hi.
10: Good morning, mate. How are you?
7: Extremely well yourself. I don't know if I'll take a trip out to Pegasus anytime soon. I might get lynched. There you go.
10: I love this story. I think Pegasus should just get in there and rip it down and stick their toes in.
7: What do you mean?
10: Like John? I mean, dig their toes in and basically give these guys no leeway whatsoever. They had the chance. And, you know, if you're going to buy into this, it's such an amazing cliche, this master plan, like it's perfect, with no fault, you know, where are the people that actually supposedly bought the house to play the golf when the golf course is in millions of debt? Were they not paying their subs?
7: The argument, what I'll do is, because there'll be no shortage of people climbing in to point out that actually the way the club was run by the guy running it was less than ideal. And so there's all sorts of stuff that apparently went on behind the scenes. So, you know, just to be fair to them on that front, I just wanted to point that out.
10: Yeah, well, I mean, that's fine, but we live in a capitalist society. And this is the real world. I mean, I think one thing that really, really drives me mad about this is that you've got a whole bunch of people that had the chance, John, to sort of resurrect this place as they think they do now, only after getting the council involved or calling the meeting and getting so upset. But, you know, it's all very well for people, like John said, you know, they get on their high horse, and everyone's a capitalist in this society, John.
7: I don't think so. Everyone's a capitalist.
10: Well, no, there's the Western society, John. It's been prevalent for a long time now.
7: I mean, Matthew Horncastle would like it to be that way, but it's not.
10: Well, no, it is. It is.
7: Okay.
10: It is. You know, you collect what you collect for you and your family, and I collect what I collect for me and my family. We capitalise on what we can, and we make as much. That's just how it works.
7: Yeah, I hear what you're saying.
10: What I really dislike about this is that, so what these people are basically saying is that, you know, they've watched someone, Wolfbrook, capitalise on a really smart investment, okay, which anyone in their right business mind would have done. Even these people that are having a cry about it, okay, because they fall under the same parameter of making money as everyone else, and if anyone had any brain, they would have done the same thing, okay? But now because they have, like, they feel like they've got some moral high ground, they think that they can get involved and stop it. John, the population of Pegasus is something like 5,000. So you're telling me that there's 8,000 extra people in the public that have voted for this?
7: Yeah.
10: It's an absolute joke. I mean, why are we even having the conversation? Dan Gordon's an absolute liar for saying that.
7: Hey, careful.

0: Hey, hold on. Don't get me in trouble legally here. But go on.
1: To sit there and say that council money won't be involved, I think, is an absolute.
0: Well, of course. I mean, council time's involved. I mean, his time's involved in turning up the meeting.
1: Exactly.
0: So, yeah.
1: You know, so, basically, like I said, if you really stack it up and you go, well, hang on a minute, who do these people really think they are? You know, It's one golf course, okay? They sit there and they say, well, we've got enough houses coming on stream and all this other stuff. But this is the society we live in. And the people that are getting so up in arms and everything, you know, I must be honest. I looked at the halls that were packed out with hundreds of people and I thought, man, I'd love to know the average age of the people in this hall and how much longer they're actually going to benefit from this so-called green pasture.
0: Oh, jeepers. You know, now you're going a bit far.
1: Well, no, it's kind of right. It's kind of fair, John. It's the same old NIMBY behaviour. We don't want it in our backyard, but we'll have it over there. I mean, are they that short-sighted? Who knows?
0: Hold on. Well, it's gone beyond NIMBY because you've got people who aren't even in the backyard signing the petition.
1: What I mean, and so really what this is turned into an activist fiasco.
0: Nice way of putting it. All right, hey, thanks mate, I've got to move on.
1: Cheers, thank you.
0: Right. Assume you won't be signing it. Do you know, the with the 13,000 people involved, if they all chipped in $534, they could buy the golf course back.
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0: Robert's been in touch. If I've played at Pegasus, caddied in a professional tournament and don't live in Pegasus, can I not have a say? What a knob. That's what Robert says, not me. I'm not saying that about Robert. Robert says, what a knob. Thank you, Robert. Appreciate your correspondence. We'll continue this after 11. Did you see that the family in Ashburton who won the $28.6 million, man, they could buy 3 golf courses with that lot. They could buy 4, actually. 4 golf courses. They've come forward. And, you know, obvious question, what are you going to spend it on? Well, they've got no idea. they spent the weekend discussing what it means for the future.

0: I bet they did, eh? With a bit of lubrication. Meantime, we'll continue working after 11. Before that, news and sport.
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10: It's 11 o'clock and 8 degrees in Christchurch. Kia ora, I'm Claire Sherwood. Three police staff have now been charged and four have resigned after investigations following the scandal around former Deputy Commissioner Jevon McSkimming's departure. Two Auckland officers will appear in court in the coming days and a Wellington officer later, all charged with possessing objectionable material. Kate Rickard has more.
11: All three officers have been stood down. Police say the charges result from looking into a large amount of web activity and reflect the significance of the alleged offending. They say 22 cases were explored, with 12 staff undergoing disciplinary action or performance management, and three investigations continue.
10: Also today, strong interest from potential partners to help buy back Canterbury's Pegasus Golf Course from a housing developer. New owner Wolfbrook Properties has signalled plans to fast-track rezoning the land, prompting community concern and a 13,000-signature petition to Parliament. Waimakariri Mayor Dan Gordon has told Newstalk ZB's Canterbury Mornings the council's exploring a purchase of the course, but wouldn't require ratepayer funding.
12: This consortium that might come together may well be able to either fund it, or we find a mechanism of council potentially taking a loan and that being serviced by the community.
10: Speaking of fast-track proposals, there are concerns Meridian Energy's proposal to take more water from Lake Pukaki could damage Mackenzie's tourism industry and pristine image. The company wants access to the lake's contingent storage to draw water 5 metres below current permitted levels over 3 years. The draft plan has been approved with a final decision due next month. Local Democracy reports locals fear it could expose silt and impact businesses reliant on lake views. Meridian says environmental impacts have been considered. The government wants farmers to produce more from the land we already have. It's investing $59 million into six rural projects to help farmers and support environmental goals. That includes boosting beef and sheep.

0: production, measures to bring down emissions, and using new technology in the sector. $19 million will go towards enhancing kiwifruit orchard performance. Kiwifruit Growers Incorporated CEO Colin Bond says they want to maximise every piece of their land.
1: We're often in areas close to urban areas where there's some conflict around the need for land for housing.
0: The funding comes from the Primary Sector Growth Fund. A minister's way of starting a chainsaw is prompting concern. In a video promoting funding for tackling wilding pines, ACT MP Andrew Hoggart appears to use a technique similar to what's considered a drop start. Jordan Dunn explains.
2: Previously released WorkSafe information says drop starting is not an approved work practice and using the technique is prohibited. However, it says the video does not meet its threshold for further intervention. Andrew Hoggard told the Herald he's got his own technique, but people should take expert advice on safest practices.
0: And tempo may be more important than genre when it comes to the safest music to drive to. Research out of Europe, in collaboration with insurers and Spotify, has found songs within 80 beats per minute are the best choice for road trips.
3: Place your head on my beating heart. I'm thinking out loud.
0: 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That's Newstalk ZB News with Fisher Funds, New Zealand's most trusted KiwiSaver provider.
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5: News Talk ZB Sport. Ben Stokes' omission from next week's second test against New Zealand is being assessed as a potential first for the England cricket team. The England skipper and pace bowler Gus Atkinson are not included as an investigation continues into a London nightclub incident after a team curfew in the wake of their first test triumph. Former England captain Mike Atherton is standing by Stokes, insisting he shouldn't resign or be sacked, but Atherton's also told Sky Sports Cricket that it's a unique circumstance.
6: Not sure about the late 19th century or early 20th century, but I can't think of an England captain who's missed a test match for disciplinary reasons in the last 50 years. You know, captains have missed tours like Andrew Strauss missed a tour of Bangladesh, but no captain has been left out for disciplinary reasons.
5: FIFA football president Gianni Infantino believes it's a triumph of the World Cup to have Iran make the start line. Their participation has been in question ever since the start of the war in Iran, given the United States are one of the host countries. The side will be based in Mexico for the tournament, despite their matches being played in the US. Infantino says it's a testament to his organisation that they'll be there and ready to face New Zealand on Tuesday.
7: I don't know who else would have been able to ensure that in these circumstances, which we cannot influence, obviously, in these circumstances, Iran could come and play.
5: Football coverage with Nissan X-Trail, the big one, ends June 30. Be quick. And Canterbury golfer Cooper Moore has been selected to the international team for this year's Junior President's Cup. Moore was fifth in the international team standings when the qualification window closed last week. I'm Nick Bewley. That's News Talk ZB News and Sport to 11:05. John McDonald is next.
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8: 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Good morning, just the usual flows for this time of morning. If you see something, update us on 0800 jammed. We're looking at Brougham Street, Johns Road, Papanui Road, Riccarton Road, Main South Road, Northern Motorway, nothing out of the ordinary. That number is 0800 52 66 33 0800 jammed. 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Tim Roxburgh for Time Saver Traffic.
4: Weather with Smartgrass. Whatever the weather brings, your lawn still looks incredible.
0: Frosty to start, but clearing to a fine day. Some cloud expected to develop about Banks Peninsula this afternoon and then spread elsewhere by evening, northeasterlies as well. And the high today should be 12 degrees. Overnight will be zero. Right now in the city, it's just gone 8 degrees. That's News Talk ZB News, Sport and Weather to 11:07.
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8: Morning. It's good to have you with us.
9: And what a beautiful morning it is, eh? Must tell you about my experience at the Court Theatre last night. It was quite something. The show was quite something, and I committed a bit of a faux pas, shall we call it? A faux pas for someone in the audience. I'll get to that. Right now, though, we are talking about the Pegasus Golf Course. We had Waimakariri Mayor Dan Gordon on last hour, and I was quizzing him about the council's opposition to what's happening with Wolfbrook Group, which has bought the golf course, which went under, of course, owing millions of dollars, and the validity of the petition, given that there's more than twice as many people who live in Pegasus have signed it, and whether people outside Pegasus actually, what's the word for it? Whether their participation somewhat diminishes the strength of the petition, and I think it does. Because I see people from, and let's say they could be from anywhere, signing that petition. I see that similar to me trying to chime in on an issue in Auckland. Doesn't affect me, doesn't impact on my life, but oh no, somehow it's, I think the only way, best way to describe it is, and I said it earlier, said it last hour, is I think a lot of these people just see it as a chance to, you know, flip the old bird at housing developers. For some reason they're the enemy, and I think there's a risk here of running away to the point where we don't even know what people are opposed to or what they're fighting against, because at the start it was about the people in Pegasus upset that the amenity that they had bought into when they moved to the area being lost with the golf course no longer there. But now we've got people in other parts of the country saying, oh, no, us golfers, we had a call last hour, us golfers, we all stick together. And if there was a threat to a golf course somewhere else around the country that maybe I'd been to, maybe I hadn't, then, I'd sign a petition too. So what is the argument actually all about? Is it saving golf courses? Is it residents upset that the area that they'd bought into is not going to be that way forever? You see what I mean? It just gets all, it turns and then you've got Bob Charles getting involved, Sir Bob Charles getting involved today, and you sort of think, well, hold on, what is the argument and what are you fighting here? And the question that we're discussing is, should people who don't live in the area, should they have a say? And I don't think they should, but what do you think? 0800 8010 is our number. Hi, Graham.
10: Hey, g'day.
9: G'day.
10: Yeah, I've got to disagree with you entirely. I don't think you get the picture properly. The mayor explained it to you imperfectly. Mm. This Pegasus was a purpose-built town,
9: yep.
10: A standalone town.
9: Yep.
10: Now, every one of those residents that live here bought into the scheme, whether they bought it lately or not. But my argument is not about that. It's about your opinion that the petition is invalid because of the people voting everywhere on it. But it does. Waimak is larger than some cities in their population, and it affects all of the Waimak, not because of the loss of the golf course, but the fast track scheme, which takes the ability of the council to run their own city and plan it. So it affects everybody, this fast track on this occasion.
9: So is that what the petition is against? Is it against fast track per se? Is it trying to save the amenity, or is it trying to save a golf course for the golfing fraternity?
10: We would like to save the golf course there, but if it doesn't, it should be up to the council to be able to run their district. Fast track takes that away from them. Now, and because of that, a developer has come in and bought it and underbid a golf course people that wanted to run it as a golf course.
9: But you see, the issue, and someone's pointing out, and I'll come to their message again, that, you know, when you're in the position of, for example, the golf course going under, then, you know, it's up to the receiver to decide what happens, and the decision was made, and that's what happened.
10: Yes, agree. That's what happened. But the developer has bought it on the gamble that he will be able to get it through on a fast-track scheme.
9: Mm.

0: And coincidentally, the developer has just donated $40,000 to the government.
1: Well, yeah, I know, but in a way that's backfired because Matt Doocy, who is a government MP, yes, has said he doesn't support it.
0: I know.
1: Yeah, so it hasn't worked in that regard.
0: But the petition, as I'm saying, say to you, goes beyond people living on the golf course area. It goes to all the people in Waimak that want the council to be able to run their town, and if the council want to or give people a chance to keep the golf course, all we bell. If the council can't do that and it goes some other way, let the council decide what wants to happen in this district.
1: Yeah.
0: Not some developer that's coming on a bloody fire sale, which it was. It's ridiculous. If it sold for $4 million, the individual
1: went for six, I gather.
0: Six million. Yeah. The average price of it, valuation of one of the houses on the golf course, their land value was over 800. So basically, they bought it for the price of eight sections.
1: Yeah, oh, they stand to make truckloads out of it. That's what they exist for, eh?
0: I know. But there's no need for the buildings here at the moment. The district has, nearly 18,000 sections coming online, which won't be used. So what did the developer do? He can fight it under the scheme of fast track, and the course will deteriorate, and so it'll just be worth as residential land anyway.
1: So can you just clarify for me what I mean? Do you live at Pegasus yourself?
0: I live at Pegasus.
1: Right.
0: I don't play golf.
1: No.
0: But I bought into the scheme of a purpose-built town where you drive on the motorway and you come out and you go into Pegasus.
1: So can I just ask, what is it that you're opposed to? Are you opposed to the golf course being turned into houses? Are you opposed to the fast track legislation, full stop? Or are you opposed to housing going in there, which apparently isn't necessarily needed?
0: I'm opposed to it being decided by a fast track scheme.
1: Yeah.
0: Let my council decide what should be built here. The Waimak is building a beautiful area. They plan where housing should go and where it shouldn't go. But apart from that, the people that live in Pegasus bought into a planned town.
1: Mm.
0: What would happen if the council in Christchurch decided, well, we're running short of money at the moment, we'll sell off. We'll get Hagley Park rezoned. Now we'll put it through on the fast track scheme, see if we can get that turned to residential.
1: Mm.
0: Or the small park down the road.
1: Yeah, I hear what you're saying.
0: So the petition, lots of people I've heard of who aren't in Pegasus, they are opposed of the whole scheme being able to be railroaded and on through fast track.
1: Right. So, are you saying that you think the 8,000 other people who don't live at Pegasus who have signed the petition, are you assuming that they've done it because they're anti-fast track or what?
0: Yes. And it's not assuming it. The people that I've spoken to out of Pegasus, that's their worry, is that this will set a precedence that developers can go in and get any piece of land rezoned. The people that bought Pegasus, the golf course was not zoned for residency.
1: Yeah.
0: And under the old scheme until Fast Track came in, this could never have ever happened.
1: Right. And so just before we move on, are you anti-Fast Track full stop?
0: No.
1: Well, how can you say that? How can you pick and choose?
0: Because they're getting it zoned for residential when they don't need the residential land in the Waimak. They've got, as I said, the mayor told you, over 18,000 sections coming onto line. They're not going to be filled in the next 10 years.
1: Okay, but are you just picking and choosing which bit of fast track you do like?
0: The owners of that land sold them for the purpose of being made residential.
1: Yeah.
0: The council didn't oppose them. The only one that they've opposed on the fast track is the one at Ahoka.
1: Yeah.
0: They've gone ahead. Yes, we've approved all the other subdivisions.
1: So where would you support fast track?
0: Well, it's the new.

0: the Northern Motorway.
1: Right. So have you signed the petition?
0: Yes.
1: Right. So you've signed the petition, which calls for the proposal not to be fast tracked, but you're not opposed to fast tracked per se.
0: No.
1: Right. Okay. I just want to clarify that. Hey, Graham, I've got to move on, but I'm enjoyed talking to you. Thanks for your call.
0: Okay.
1: All the best. Rob from Kaiapoi, you've signed the petition. You say the traffic between Kaiapoi and Pegasus is horrendous currently. Adding hundreds of additional houses in Pegasus will exacerbate this shockingly. You say, therefore, does my opinion not matter and I shouldn't be signing the petition as I don't live near Pegasus? I would say that, Rob, that you would have some validity in signing the petition. Someone from other parts of the country? No.
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16: 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News Talk ZB.
1: It is 11:21. Simon, you say, yes, it sucks for the residents, but Wolfbrook have simply done what any good capitalist would do. The reality is the golf club couldn't keep operating at a loss, and many of the same residents who are now complaining left when membership fees needed to increase to keep the club afloat. You say they had their chance to support it, and they also had their chance to buy it. Once receivers are involved, nobody gets to pick the buyer. The asset is sold to whoever puts forward the best deal. Thanks, Simon. And Ray, you say that this is the same with any petition. When Taggart's wanted a quarry at the Rangiora Racecourse, people from all over New Zealand signed the petition against it. Exactly. This is, and you say that this is the issue with petitions, is they become a cause célèbre. Hi, Andy.
0: The only reason I

0: can think of you making such a mountain out of a molehill is on this subject is at a time with council amalgamations just around the corner, yeah. you're trying to belittle Waimakariri.
1: Wow. Okay. Explain why you think that.
0: You're just making a mountain out of a molehill at a certain time of events that's happening locally.
1: Well, hold on, mate. I didn't start the petition, and I certainly,
0: no,
1: I certainly haven't signed it.
0: It's not the first time that you've made this topic a subject to whip up some enthusiasm.
1: Well,
0: both ways and always.
1: Well, obviously you're keen to take part, but you know, Sir Bob Charles and Greg Turner. What are they? Are they trying to? Are they?
0: I don't play golf. It's nothing to me either way. It's just I've listened to you bring up this subject a number of times. It just seems to go on and on.
1: Well,
0: at the moment,
1: it comes up for discussion whenever there's a new development, and the new development today is that Sir Bob Charles and Greg Turner have joined the fight against. What
0: well,
1: they're describing
0: they
1: as
0: came in about a week or two ago.
1: Well, hold on. Well, it's obviously enough for you to pick up the phone and ring up and talk about it.
0: I listen to bits and pieces.
1: Brilliant. Well, the bits and pieces that you do listen to have obviously encouraged you to ring up and take.
0: Yes, because it just goes on and on and on.
1: Well,
0: we
1: also,
0: don't, you
1: we,
0: know, it's
1: well,
0: it's time well, for different subjects.
1: Well, were you listening an hour ago when the mayor of Waimakariri was in for a catch up? And
0: I listened to part of it, and again, you thrust it into him. I mean, it seems to be the hot topic for you.
1: Well, not necessarily. I could list last topics for the last few weeks, and Pegasus we've spoken once or twice about. This might be the second, might be the third time. Probably the third time, actually. Third time in probably as many, more than as many weeks. Yeah, weeks.
0: Fine.
1: Weeks.
0: Okay.
1: There we go. Would you like a list of the topics? You there? Ah, he's gone. He hung up on me. There we go. Anyone who says you hang up on people all the time? No. Not in this case, anyway. It is 11:25. 0800 80 10 80 is our number. Someone's pointing out saying it'd be great if you get your facts straight. Here we go. There were other offers to purchase and retain the golf club. They asked for time. The liquidator, though, didn't even make contact with the other bidders. They just signed it off to the developer. Point two, the yachts are out on the lake at least 3 days a week. So the boats are out, you just can't swim in it. Appreciate that. Brilliant. It is 11:25. News Talk ZB.
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1: 11:28. Morning, Marion.
10: Good morning, John. John, I had a cousin that lived at Pegasus. She had to move because she needed care, had to go to care. However, I do know that there are a number of people that do not live there that did sign the petition, and they actually happen to be members of family members of the people that do live there.
1: Right.
10: So quite a lot of the people that did sign the petition that don't physically live there, family members of those that do. So they actually understand the lifestyle change that will go ahead should this development occur.
1: So the wording of the petition says that it's against the fast track legislation being used because the development could bypass safeguards, limit community input and strain North Canterbury's infrastructure, and that we think proposals of this scale should go through a full transparent public process. I don't know if that's going to necessarily save things, because if it doesn't go through fast track, it'll have to go through the normal processes. And as Mayor Dan Gordon was saying last hour, given that the council's taken the stance saying that there would be independent commissioners considering it, and so it may get the tick of approval anyway.
10: But I do know that a lot of the people that do not live there have family members that do live there.
1: Okay. Yep. All right.
10: So, they do. It does sort of broaden the reason why there are a number of non-residential people that sign the petition, because they do understand the change in the lifestyle that their loved ones out there will have.
1: All right. Hey, Marion, thanks for that. Appreciate it.
10: You're welcome.
1: All right. Bye. See you. Bye now. Maureen has signed the petition. No, Maureen says if 13,000 had signed the petition, why didn't the 13,000 go and play golf there? You say, man, your message would be going down well in Pegasus right now, Maureen. You say, maybe it wouldn't have got to the stage if these people had supported the club. Just saying. Just in their defence, Maureen, they will say that they did try. But the liquidator and I'm just passing on what people have said to me, been saying this morning, it would seem the liquidator wasn't interested. So there you go. It's thanks for being in touch. 29 to midday. Headlines are next.
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8: A high today in Christchurch of 12 degrees. A frustrated Donald Trump not ruling out striking Iranian civilian infrastructure amid stalled peace talks. Three New Zealand police staff charged and four have resigned after investigations in the wake of the scandal around former Deputy Commissioner Jevon McSkimming. Investigators say the 2024 collapse of the Rangitata Bridge and flooding could have had catastrophic consequence. Waimakariri Mayor Dan Gordon signals strong interest from a potential consortium to bid for a buyback of Pegasus Golf Course. And warbirds over Wānaka this year contributed more than $57 million to the regional economy, up 40% on 2024. How New Zealand Rugby spent $25 million making videos. Read the story, nzherald.co.nz. Christchurch's weather today, fine after a frosty start. Some cloud expected a bit later. Northeasterlies developing too. The high will be 12 degrees. It's 9 degrees right now. Now back to John McDonald.
9: Thanks, Claire. 26 to midday. News Talk ZB. Canterbury Mornings. Just before I take our next call, I just want to give a shout out to the Court Theatre for the production that's on there at the moment. It went along last night. It's called Let the Right One In. How would I describe it? Fascinating, pretty weird, brutal at times. I won't say too much about it in case you're going, but there is a lot of blood involved. There's murder involved. What else? Bit of vampire action going on. I did like the fact that they say before the show started that if there's anything in the show that causes you concern, there are resources out at the in the lobby that can help. And all I could think of was the bar. But when the show started, they said that make sure your phones are off. And so I did that. But just to let you know, before we went in, this friend of mine I went to see the show with was talking about trying to listen to News Talk ZB on her phone. And she didn't have the app, and she was saying that she listened on the website, and then it was a bit of a pain because if she wanted to go to another website, she couldn't keep listening. And how she tuned in the other day and heard us talking about the phone boxes, was talking about that. And I said, oh, you need the app. It's the iHeartRadio app. And I had my phone out and just showing how it worked. And you said, look, you go on there and you click on there. Oh, right, I've got to download the app. So I went into the then turned my phone off and went into the auditorium. And the show started, the lights went down, the show started. And I thought, who's that bugger talking? Who is that? How rude is that? I mean, I'm trying to concentrate on the show. And it's hardly even started and they're already talking. And then I glared down the row. And there was no one talking. And then the woman next to me kind of looked at me and glared at me. And I realised what had happened is inadvertently, because I've been looking at the showing off the iHeart app before we went in, somehow while it was in my pocket, it had set ZB going. And it was Blim and Darcy gasbagging through the start of the show. So that was slightly embarrassing, but it was quite an evening. A late night, which is not coming through at all, is it, Rory? G'day, Scott.
10: G'day, John. So I've missed what's been said this morning a little bit. So the two golfers, have they come out in support of the golf course? Because
9: No, hell no. They've come out in support of the people who are anti it. So they're anti it.
10: Yeah. So they're supporting the golf course staying because the New Zealand Open was held there a couple of times, or was

0: going to change the paperwork so that it's worth a heap more than that, or is that the fast track legislation that they've used to buy
1: it? Yeah, they want to get it zoned residential so that they can build houses on it.
0: Okay,
1: and it would be, and the point being, yes, to answer your question, yeah, it would be worth a hell of a lot more.
0: Yeah, so my next question is, the housing that they're going to, or they want to put on the site,
1: yeah,
0: is it going to be housing in sections like is already out there, or is it going to be these eyesore multi-apartment blocks that are starting to take up all the streets here in Christchurch?
1: I don't know. It could be that. I mean, Wolfbrook are involved in some inner city developments in town, which are the townhouse style.
0: Yeah, but I mean, like, so you know, you're part of the Christchurch scenery, you might as well say at the moment, and you know, I'm 40-odd, well, late 40s now, and I've been coming to Christchurch for all that time.
1: Yeah,
0: and you know, so seeing Christchurch change over the last 15 years after the earthquake or so, and even slightly before that, but you know, watching all these multi-apartments go up on these one section or one house sections, it's making Christchurch look like an absolute eyesore. And I can understand why people potentially are against Wolfbrook putting or going out there and going to develop the golf course if it's going to end up looking like the centre of Christchurch. You've got to admit, apart from Margaret Mayhew Playground and where what I call the Crab Pot Stadium is, nickname for the new stadium.
1: Yeah.
0: Apart from around the stadium, the whole centre of Christchurch now is becoming nothing but an eyesore with all these multi-storey apartments. And it's not looking, I don't think the city looks anywhere near as good as what it used to.
1: See, my issue with the central city is not the number of apartments and townhouses, it's the way that they're being used. And I don't know if you can say predominantly, but yeah, it's a whole Airbnb thing.
0: I understand that, Airbnbs and, you know, holiday homes and stuff like that.
1: Yeah.
0: But I guess that if you're able to afford to purchase one of those and have it for that, then why not? I mean, that's your own call. That's your own money to spend.
1: Well, hold on, Scott. The whole thing, and this goes back way back to the times when Gary Moore was mayor of Christchurch. So that's way before earthquakes. And I was working as a journalist. I remember doing a story interviewing Gary about the whole objective of getting thousands more people living in the central city. Then the earthquake happened, and then after that, they banged on saying, "Oh, we want even more thousands of people living in the central city, and this is the plan. Yeah. This is what's going to be." And so people thought, "Yeah, that's great. That's what we're going to do." And some people hold on. Some people might point out, say, "Well, this is the same with Pegasus. People bought central city apartments and townhouses, thinking they were going to be living in a central city community, but then they're looking up and realizing that 9 times out of 10, it's just strangers staying overnight at an Airbnb next door, and people are not liking it."
0: Yes, I understand that, and I know, like, so you've got to admit, where the stadium is, used to be businesses, and, you know, a lot of where these apartments have gone up in the central city, they used to once upon a time be the businesses and have living apartments above them, and all those businesses have now either moved out to the suburbs or they are now non-existent, and the buildings have been pulled down, and those extra 2 or 3 stories that were on those buildings that had residents living in them, they're non-existent. So I get replacing them with the houses. But, like, the Airbnb thing or, you know, people buying them as holiday homes, et cetera, I get that, but also I get the fact that Wolfbrook themselves are now in the rental game, and I've got a friend...
1: Are they?
0: Yeah, I've got a friend, her daughter has rented a brand-new apartment in a set of, I think it's 6 or 8, just on the other side of Fitzgerald Ave.
1: Right.
0: And there's her and her flatmate are renting one of the 6 or 8 apartment complex from Wolfbrook.
1: Yep.
0: For just under $500 a week.
1: Right.
0: So they're building so much that they're actually now starting to lower, plus they're also buying other housing around town and renting them out as well, if not renting as like a property manager.
1: Yep.
0: They're building so many houses now, they're actually starting to push the prices of rent down because there's all this available or all these available units and they can't find the people to put in them. And I guess, like, the idea of

0: having all these apartments or townhouses in the centre of Christchurch is so that people will purchase them and go and stay at them, go to the rugby or an event, then go back and stay there the next night or a couple of nights, spend some money in Christchurch, and then go back to wherever they've come from. Isn't that the original idea of building all these apartments and stuff, as well as putting some permanent residents in it?
1: No, the idea of it all was to have central city communities. That's what it was. That was the whole thing. And what's happened is people have bought these places. A lot of the time, people from out of town have bought these places, and they just rent them out on Airbnb. And the council is so toothless because it doesn't have the it doesn't have the guts, but also its rules haven't caught up. And what's happened is now you've got if you go on and have a look, you go to One Roof and look online for Central City properties, you'll see all these places advertised, and all the photos, they've all got a little arrow pointing to where the stadium is, because it's banging on promoting it as being an Airbnb, you see?
0: So there's another housing complex that's not far from where I live, down by the Pioneer Stadium. I don't know how many apartments are in there.
1: Oh, yeah. That's where the social housing used to be, is that right?
0: Could be. It was a big empty section when we moved back to Christchurch. It's on the corner of Littleton Street and Frankly, 500 metres from the pool.
1: Yeah, I think
0: anyway,
1: it used to be
0: so they're advertising those for sale at 389,000, up from 369,000.
1: Yeah.
0: As I say, I don't know how many apartments are in there, but, you know, they're putting in these pockets, but then they're not putting in support for these pockets of housing. Yeah, okay, in the centre of town, you've got the shops, you've got the amenities, you've got the transport, the public transport. And I guess if you're living on the main routes, same thing. But, like, if you're moving to one of these pockets of all these townhouses, and even out at Pegasus and, you know, Ravenswood and Rangura and Woodend and Amberley, that further out, all these places where they're developing, like, you know, Rolleston, Leeston, Lincoln, all these places, if there's not the amenities there, then people are only ever going to have them in Airbnb and or holiday homes. So getting back to Pegasus, my issue potentially with the golf course being sold to a housing developer, and I mean, good on them if they can afford it, good on them. But are they going to just go out and put blanket blocks of apartments on, or are they going to actually divide it up and have it as housing that fits the area, that is uniform to what's already there, and make the place look nice, or is it going to be an eyesore like it's becoming the centre of town?
1: Yeah, okay. Well, I wouldn't say the centre of town, is an eyesore for me. It's the way in which these places are being used, and the fact that the whole Airbnb situation is being abused as well. And if there was anyone standing for election in the Christchurch Central electorate this year, and they're looking for an issue to get themselves support from the people who vote in the area, and that would be it. The people who have bought places and finding themselves surrounded by Airbnbs. Thanks, Scott.
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3: It is 11 to midday. I'm just talking to Rory. He's we're reading this morning that 127 people have applied for the role of chief executive at Christchurch City Council. He's just asking if I reckon he'd have a chance. But he was just having me on because he just loves it here too much. G'day, Phil.
4: Hey, John. How are you?
3: Very well, thank you.
4: Okay, good. Yeah, that might be a job for you, mate.
3: Forget about it. I'm working in that outfit. No, thank you. All right, where do you sit on Pegasus?
4: I can sort of sympathise with the people that live there and brought in with the property and the idea of the golf course and all that.
3: Because you're a golfer, aren't you?
4: Yeah, I am, yeah.
3: You ever played there?
4: Yeah, I have. Yeah, I've played a few times. Struggled my way around.
3: Right, yeah.
4: I haven't played well, but no, there was I haven't played out there for quite a long time, but I did play a few times, and if I remember, it was quite a good golf course, quite challenging, and yeah, quite nice and well kept and well maintained. And so,
3: what's your opinion on it?
4: Yeah, I think I don't sort of blame Wolfbrook, you know. I'm not sort of getting down on Wolfbrook for buying the land and that sort of thing. Like you say, they're just a business, and it was presented to them, a good business opportunity. So I'm not sort of getting down on them for doing that. But, yeah, I'd sign the petition. I think that the golf course should stay. So I disagree with you a bit on if you don't live in the area, then you don't have a right to sign the petition or that, you know, even if you live in another part of the country, because I think if there's lots of things and petitions and things that you see online and that are for causes and that mightn't be in your area where you live or that, but you still feel about, you know, you feel passionate about them or you want to support them. So I disagree with that you can't sign it if it's not in your area.
3: But this is the thing, Phil, and it was one of our earlier callers. We were talking. It was just after 11, and we were talking about the fast track legislation. He was saying he's against fast track being used at Pegasus, and I said, well, "Does that mean you're anti fast track? Full stop." Oh no. And I do wonder how many people who say, "Oh yeah, we need this fast track stuff because we're sick of the bloody greens and the snails slowing stuff down. You know, we need progress and we need stuff happening." And then suddenly, ooh. If it's going to be applied in their neck of the woods, suddenly they go all anti. It's that old thing, isn't it? It's that old line, be careful what you wish for.
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8: I look after my mum's medicines because I worry about her health. 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
9: 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You only need one hand to eat them, which is handy because the other one's usually busy, adjusting that thing, holding the rod, prying something open, swatting a mozzie, closing the boot, catching a ball, opening the chili bin. You don't stop because you don't have to. That's the genius of the Big Ben pie. So when you're deep in a mission and hunger kicks in, grab one. Big Ben, feed your mission.
10: 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Try the Sealy Posturepedic range at Bedpost. 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
3: You see that video, that Muppet, yesterday morning going through the railway crossing at Rolleston? We were talking about Rolleston just before. Didn't just go through it. He drove through the barrier crossing. Smashed it. Talk about Muppetry. Man, live, have a look online. It really is quite something. G'day, Kay. You say, sorry, but I have to disagree. After the earthquake, Christchurch had the opportunity to do a planned rebuild of the city, which had been looking good. Now it looks like a child has emptied out an excessively big box of Lego blocks into every available space. Kay, have you been to Wellington recently? Because that place looks like everyone's tipped out the Lego and walked all over it and broken it. Well, I was up there a couple of weeks back and I came back here and I thought, wow, how clean is Christchurch and how fresh is Christchurch? So I think it's probably good to have a look around, but I appreciate what you're saying, Kay. And Ted, you say all properties in Christchurch are subject to the collection of rates, Airbnb, rental or owner-occupied. The simple fact is these dwellings were sold and purchased with no conditions of use attached. You say, and more intensification is going to achieve what exactly? Unless the council starts to stipulate things in the zoning process. Ted, that's right. And this is where the council needs more teeth and needs more backbone, which is why I think anyone in Central Christchurch looking for a candidate support should be asking them, what are you going to do to crack down on this Airbnb nightmare that we're currently dealing with? Thanks for being in touch, Ted. Rory, thanks to you for making everything happen today. Thanks to you for listening. Can't believe that we're going to be back tomorrow and it's going to be Friday. Unbelievable. Rory's cheering that on. I mean, We'd keep on going every day, wouldn't we? Of course you would. Of course you would. Lying through his teeth. Anyway, until 9 tomorrow, have nothing but a fantastic day.

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